0: what he'll post. Now, back to the Lars Larson Show.
1: Hey, welcome back to the Lars Larson Show. So Democrat attorneys general in states around America have built their lawfare playbook against Donald Trump before he ever won the election. Was the fix in from the start? I thought we'd talk about that with T.J. Martinell, who's an author, writer, and award-winning reporter from the Seattle area, reporting on the Center Square. T.J., welcome back.
2: Thanks for having me back on.
1: Can you make this, I mean, it's a complicated story, but you make this simple for my audience about what these two dozen, and there's a reason it's that number, it's about half the states, the blue states in America, have attorneys general that tend to get together when they need to engage in lawfare, and they've done it against Donald Trump.
2: Yeah, I think in a nutshell, to summarize, they formed a group to prepare litigation against him before he was even elected. And so the amount of effort was put in to prepare all these lawsuits, which is why for states like mine, my state has filed 70 lawsuits since he was inaugurated last year. And so they were doing all this work in advance and in anticipation. And the thing to keep in mind is they're using taxpayer resources to prepare all this stuff. This was not private sector law firms using their own money. This was them using the public tax dollars to prepare litigation against Trump. And in many ways, one could consider it is they're trying to undermine the election because he's trying to implement what the voters elected him to do. And yep. Now they're using taxpayer resources to prevent stuff from being implemented through the court system, the judicial system. So we're really seeing, I think, this weird and almost like quasi-secretive, very secretive stuff. And there's a lot of records that I've gotten that have been redacted that I'm trying to get, opened up and disclosed. But that really seems to be what happened here is you have a lot of these, almost half the Attorney General of the country collaborating before even Kamala Harris was the nominee. This was back,
1: when Biden was still assumed to be the nominee, right?
2: Yeah.
1: Before that terrible debate in June. Yeah.
2: Yeah. And, I mean, we know it goes as far back as April because that's when the Common Interest Agreement was first signed. But here's the thing. That's when it was signed. But people don't sign things the first day that they talk about it. This could have gone back as far as 2023. So, this story is developing, it's still ongoing, but this is what we know so far.
1: Well, and is it legitimate for an attorney, so people understand, you've got 50 states, 58 if you're an Obama voter, and they each one have an attorney general, and the attorney general is supposed to represent the legal interests of that state. And some of those offices are really, really huge offices. States like New York, but ironically enough, Oregon has one of the largest attorneys general offices in America. More than 1,000 people work in that office. And apparently the Democrats, when they hold that office, have decided to use it as a place to launch legal attacks to benefit their cause, but not necessarily benefit the people of their state. Is it legally defensible for these attorneys general to be doing this kind of thing?
2: I mean, the problem is I can't get access to legal memos that they were sharing. They've redacted them, basically. I can't even see what they were discussing. But we can see, based off of their lawsuits, much of it has to do with either federal funding or Donald Trump trying to implement part of his agenda that he told the American voters that he was going to implement if elected. And so you see just this sheer onslaught of legal lawfare that's going on. And, if it had to do with some sort of constitutional issue, then that's one thing. Or if they're trying to undermine, if there was a federal action that was undermining state sovereignty, that's one thing.
1: Right.
2: But one could argue that they're, when it comes to states' rights, they're John C. Calhoun, but when it comes to federal spending, they're LBJ, they're all about the federal goodies, but the moment the federal government wants a say in how that money is distributed or spent, they're like, oh, no, you have no say over that.
1: Well, and what's weird about that, I'm talking to T.J. Martinell. You can find a lot of his work at thecentersquare.com, and he's an award-winning reporter from the Seattle area. But what's crazy is they will gripe all day long that when Washington, D.C. is under Donald Trump and they say, if you want this federal money, you have to do the following things. And they will scream and yell, you can't tell us what to do. But then the minute the states get the money and they start

0: handing it out within the state to cities and counties, they're happy to dictate all kinds of things, saying, right. And if you want the money from the state capital, you're going to do exactly what we tell you to do, no matter what your voters have told you to do, right?
1: That's absolutely right, and that's actually really the case in Washington State, where our K-12 education system has a very, very, very highly centralized power structure, where school districts are getting less and less flexibility over what they can and can't teach over certain controversial topics, where the superintendent basically says, you have to teach these things, this has to be part of the curriculum if you're going to get money from the state. But when it comes to the federal government giving money to the state thinks that they shouldn't have any say over how that money is spent or any oversight over it.
0: TJ, let me ask you about one other thing that I think will knock people's socks off. This is part of the reporting of TJ Martinell, who's with me now. When you dug out these documents, you said whatever these attorneys general said publicly, privately, they had at least a solid amount of confidence that Joe Biden was never going to win that election. That's stunning.
1: That seems to be the case. I mean, the fact that they were planning this that far in advance, our governor came out the day after the election and said, oh, we've been preparing for a couple months, his team. Well, then I got these documents, and like I said, a lot of it, we don't know the extent to which this was going on and how far back, because I still have records that are, the record request that I filed is still ongoing. It's active. There's more records going to be coming in, and I filed appeals over the redactions. But yeah, I think that they did the polling, and I don't know who they were talking to, but they realized Donald Trump is probably going to be the next president of the United States, and we got to prepare in advance, which, you know, for people who support the lawsuit, that's fine. But again, you're preparing litigation against someone who isn't even in office and preparing litigation that's hypothetical. And yet I'm getting told that this stuff is protected under work client privilege, which means it's for active litigation. Well, who are you suing?
0: And who's the client in that case?
1: Exactly.
0: Yeah, it doesn't make any sense. TJ Martinell, you can read his reporting at thecentersquare.com. But the amazing thing is, there were at least two dozen Democrat attorney general who were already preparing the legal case against Donald Trump months before he won the latest election. For attorneys general to decide, and we're going to sabotage what the winner of the election does, that is absolutely dead wrong. 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
5: Good evening. I'm Chris Gilbert with the KNCO Local News Update. Registered nurses at Sierra Nevada Memorial Hospital held a rally this morning to protest what they described as planned layoffs. They say the hospital's parent company, Common Spirit, sent out formal notices in June announcing their intention to cut staffing at the Family Birth Center by the equivalent of five full-timers. Nurse Jenny Sutherland, who is not among those who would be laid off, has been with the center for over 15 years. She says it would mean reducing shift staffing from one charge nurse and four staff nurses to one charge nurse with three staff nurses.
6: They want the charge nurse to be able to do breaks and cover things like that and do triage patients, which means that in an emergency, a nurse who has an emergency may not have someone to call to come help. So patients will not be as safe because we won't have the resources to pull on when we have emergencies, which happen from time to time in labor and delivery.
5: Meanwhile, Sutherland says Common Spirit is also proposing, due to budget cuts, to lay off two nurses at the ambulatory treatment center. She says another major change would be no longer having hours after 5 p.m. on weekdays nor on weekends. And we will have a response from the hospital about their comments on our newscast tomorrow. Now Rick Fisher with Ostro Financial Consultants has a closing stock market report.
7: Equity markets fell across the board as investors looked to the increase in oil prices and continued mixed earnings reports. The Dow Jones Industrial Average gave back 464 points today to close at 53,885, while the S&P 500 fell another 13 points to close at 77.10, and the NASDAQ dipped just 15 points to end the session at 26,348. In commodities, crude oil rose by $3 to $78 a barrel, while gold dipped $6 to end the day at $4,299 an ounce, and silver closed off just 50 cents to close today at $61.79 an ounce. Lastly, in fixed income, the 10-year Treasury rose with the yield closing at 4.62%. This has been Rick Fisher of Ostro Financial Consultants Incorporated, LPL, inviting you to call us at 273-4425 and discover the difference when you think beyond investments. Have a wonderful afternoon.
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9: Hey, welcome back to The Lars Larson Show. I want to remind you of something. 31 American warriors died in the deadliest day in naval special warfare history 15 years ago. Are their names going to survive for the next 15? And will we remember the great sacrifices made by them? Well, one of the people who's endeavoring to make sure that that does not happen, that we do not forget those names, is Don Brown, former U.S. Navy JAG officer, that's Judge Advocate General Office officer, a national security expert, and the author of a book called Call Sign Extortion 17. Mr. Brown, welcome to the program, and thanks for your service in uniform.
10: Boris, thanks for having me back, and thanks for taking a moment to remember these brave Americans who gave their lives on this really solemn day 15 years ago today. I really appreciate you doing that more than you know.
9: Would you mind, and listen, I'm glad to do it, and I've read about this. I mean, I read about it when it happened. I read about it in the aftermath as there were various reports on it. But you had all of these warriors who were on board a helicopter, Chinook CH-47, that answered a call for help, and they got hit by an RPG. Describe for my audience what happened that day.
10: Yeah, well, that was the official, you know, military claim is that they answered a call for help. We're not sure that really happened. There were 31
9: Americans.
10: You think
9: that may have been a little bit of military fiction to support some other mission they were involved in?
10: In my book, Call Sign Extortion 17, basically rips a hole in the official military report. I believe these service members were either deliberately sacrificed by our government, or their deaths were the result of absolute criminal negligence based upon rules of engagement that were in place during the Obama administration at the time. There were 17 members of SEAL Team 6, or DEVGRU, the most elite military unit in the United States military, on board this chopper. And this mission took place August 6, 2011, 96 days after SEAL Team 6 had taken out Osama bin Laden on May 1st. And the Taliban was looking for an excuse. And this chopper took off at about 2:22 a.m. local time there from FOB Shank at Logar Province on a mission that should have been 10 minutes wheels up to wheels down. But as it got over the landing zone, it seemed to stall or hover in the air. Stall isn't the exact term, but we couldn't communicate with it. It was hanging in the air. We got strange messages from it. 7 minutes after it should have been on the ground, it was blown out of the sky. Now, we were getting messages from the inside. There were seven Afghans who were switched out at the last second and put on this chopper. One question after another has arisen from the shootdown. There was never a black box recovered. The only time the U.S. Army Pathfinder said they could not recover a black box in the hour and a half between the shootdown and the official report of Americans arriving, that is a Ranger unit, we discovered that an unidentified, you know, coalition unit went on to the ground. We pulled the bodies, or the autopsies of three bodies, and found bullets in the bodies, which indicates possible firefight on board. We don't know if this is green on blue.
9: I was going to say green on blue incident, so an inside job involving those Afghans who were inserted at the last moment?
10: Yeah, we can't rule that out, Lars. We don't have the answers. My book raises all the questions, and it was written within 60 days, basically, the military had wrapped up the investigation. James Mattis, at that time, who was Central Command commander, later to be Secretary of Defense under Trump and later to be relieved by Trump, should have never been hired to begin with, sent a Brigadier General, Jeffrey Colt, to investigate. They wrapped this up very quickly. And as the General Colt was briefing family members there in Little Creek, Virginia, which is where SEAL Team 6 is headquartered, we had senior chiefs and master chiefs walking through the families and passing out these discs. And on the disc, Lars, there was 1,250 pages of the investigation of the accident, which had been, I should say, the shootdown, which had been strangely declassified within a period of like 60 days. And Lars, normally you don't get declassifications for a half a century, 50 years or more. I mean, Trump is just now declassifying some of the JFK materials.
9: Somebody so why was this declassified this. So quickly? What would have motivated that, or was it part of a cover-up?
10: Well, I'm convinced that the reason it was declassified, and this is one of the great mysteries, is somebody wanted the truth out, probably senior and master chiefs who knew that these guys had been shot down and killed 31, and not just 17 members of SEAL Team 6. We had 5 members of U.S. Naval Support, EOD guys, cryptologists, 3 U.S. Air Force special operators who were pararescue guys, 5 members of the National Guard flight crew. Somebody knew or believed, in my opinion, these guys had been set up. They wanted the truth out. And so my book is written based upon that. A docudrama movie was released in 2021 called Fallen Angel. The studio has now pulled that offline because there's going to be a re-release, hopefully, in not too distant future with additional information that we have received since the original docudrama was put out. But I think somebody knew that this is a sham job. This is essentially a sacrifice. SEAL Team 6 should never have been flying a mission like this to begin with. The official military report said it was to go after a mid-level Taliban operative. And, you know, I was giving a PowerPoint presentation in the mountains of North Carolina after the book came out. And after I finished, a guy came up to me and said, "This doesn't make sense." I said, "What do you mean?" Well, this fella named Colonel Pete McElwain had been the CIA station chief in Afghanistan at the beginning of the war. He said, first of all, he told me something that I didn't know. The CIA, even though I'd written the book, I didn't know the CIA had taken operational control of SEAL Team 6 at the beginning of the Afghan war. And he said, "We would never send DEVGRU or SEAL Team 6 on a mission for a mid-level Taliban operative." So there were
9: reserved only for the biggest and most important targets, right?
10: The very top of the targets in the war on terror. That's correct, which is why they were selected to take out Osama bin Laden himself. You're absolutely correct. They're one question after the other. So anyway, my goal is not only to try to get answers, and I've become close to a number of the family members, but also to honor these guys and honor their memory. They're the best of the best, and we just can't let their memory fade into oblivion. We've got to remember them every day.
9: No, we've absolutely got to do that. Hey, I really appreciate your time, and of course, I appreciate your service in uniform. That's Don Brown, former U.S. Navy JAG officer, national security expert, and the author of Call Sign Extortion 17, about what happened 15 years ago today, the deaths of 31 members of our military, including members of SEAL Team 6. I'll be back to you. I'll get to your phone calls and emails in a moment at 866-HEY-LARS. By the way, thousands of places on the Internet have a file with your name on it. And that used to be true of me, but I took care of the problem, and I'm going to tell you how. What do they have? Your home address, your cell phone number, your email address, and there's more. 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
8: Hey,
0: welcome back to the Lars Larson Show. It's a pleasure to be with you on what we've always called Conspiracy Theory Thursday. And I'm glad to get to your phone calls and emails at 866-HEY-LARS. 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Let me start with Sean. Hey, Sean, what's on your mind today?
8: Yeah, I'm a local contractor, and I invented a tool here locally. And I took it to the Las Vegas Hardware Show. Towards the end of the show, a bunch of guys gathered around and said, well, you got a hit. So what are you going to do once you get in retail? And I said, well, I'm going to really press it hard and eventually give it over to my family and retire. And
0: okay, but hold on, Sean. Before you get to that, describe for the audience, this is radio, what is the tool that you've developed?
8: It's for caulking, so you can store your caulking and use it during intermittent use without it getting all over the place. You're caulking and
0: okay. I have that problem. I mean, I've been doing caulking on an old house we've been working on the last couple of years. You got to usually find a nail or a screw or something, and you plug the hole, and you hope to be able to open the hole up again if you haven't used the whole tube of caulking. Okay, so right. So what's the problem with the thing you've come up with?
8: Well, at the show, they said, they started laughing, and they said, well, you're new to this. You become a head, and China's going to be right behind you. And I said, you got to be kidding me. I said, my government should be behind me. And they said, that's not how this works. And I said, what about my patent? And they go, your patent's worthless. And I said, you got to be kidding me. So I did some research on the Bionic Wrench, and the same thing happened to this guy with the Bionic Wrench in Sears. And...
0: well, but the wrench and Sears, which is from decades ago, if it's the one I think you're thinking of, where the guy came up with something, but what you're talking about doing is plugging a hole in a caulking tube and then being able to reopen the hole back up, right? Is that something you can even patent, that idea?
8: Yeah, you can.
0: How? It doesn't sound very unique. Well, I mean, every time I have a tube of caulking, if I'm not going to use the whole tube that day, I plug the hole usually with a screw or a nail or something else that's immediately at hand. How is yours a patentable idea?
8: Because the different caulkings that you use, your painter's latex caulking, your Volcom, all your different caulkings out there are going to require a different size hole in your nozzle.
0: Yeah.
8: Okay?
0: Yeah.
8: So my tool comes in four sizes. So you can actually fit it in the nozzle, and it'll fit for the different caulkings that are out there that we all use. I was using tar on a roof and a Henry's tube.
0: Okay, but that's a unique enough idea that you can patent the idea of a different size plug for a different size hole? Because it doesn't sound like a patentable idea, but the patent attorneys tell you can patent it, right?
8: Yes, I've already been to them, yes.
0: But the only problem is, I'll bet they told you, but when somebody comes out and makes a product and they make it out of China, and when you say you're violating my patent, you're going to be years in court trying to establish that they ripped off your idea. Am I right?
8: There you go, and they bleed you dry.
0: Yep, and that is probably what's going to happen. I hate to say it, but that is they're exactly right. So we'll be able to get that. And will the U.S. government back you up? Probably not. Let's go to John. Hey, John, welcome to the Lars Larson Show. What's on your mind today?
9: Well, I had a conspiracy theory. Now, I'm a Social Security retiree, and I'm not a deadbeat. But the thing is, I feel the way, and I'm an American worker, and you know, we've been stabbed in the back so much. Unfortunately, for all the good that Ronald Reagan did, he sure stuck it to us when we signed that amnesty bill. It completely collapsed the industry that I worked in. And I feel like
0: No, it didn't. And if you're going to bring up Reagan and amnesty, I don't have any dog in the fight other than that I admired Reagan. But when he signed that bill, when he signed that bill, the Congress, made up of Democrats and Republicans, said, we're going to give amnesty to 1.1 million illegal aliens, and then after that, we will enforce the border. And they didn't enforce the border laws for the next 20 years. And so was that Reagan, by signing the bill on the promise from the Congress that they would give amnesty to just over a million, they ended up giving it effectively to 10 or 12 million people, but it was the failure to enforce the border during the following presidents that was the problem. wasn't it?
9: Anyways, the thing is, my pay froze as soon as that thing was. I couldn't. Working in the industry, the pay froze and the jobs became tighter.
0: What job and what industry? You haven't said.
9: Light manufacturing, you know what?
0: Okay.
9: I worked in sawmill, tool building and stuff like that. Anyways, also systematically from that point, and then we had like Biden come in there and raise the cost of living 30%. And, you know, since I've retired, you know, the COLAs go up 1 or 2%, but they don't include energy and they don't include food.
0: That's a very good point, and I appreciate the call. Let me get to a conspiracy theory, and that's Bruce. Hey, Bruce, what's on your mind, and what's your conspiracy theory?
10: Yeah, Lars, mine isn't probably a unique theory, but since in light of this crazy guy in Spokane that lit those fires,
0: yeah,
10: and burned a lot of Spokane down, I think the majority of these wildfires that are occurring are done by arson. Myself, I think this is a common knowledge, actually.
0: Well, Bruce, I don't know if it's the majority, if it's more than 50%, but certainly a large number of wildfires every year are started by human beings, sometimes by arsonists, sometimes by people throwing cigarettes out of car windows, sometimes by people operating equipment. But that doesn't sound like a conspiracy theory. That just sounds like that's exactly what all of us know, that the majority of the fires are human-caused, aren't they?
10: Yeah, absolutely.
0: And by the way, I want to tell you one detail that just broke today, and that is the man they have in custody charged with starting the fires in Spokane that caused the evacuation of 65,000 Americans and destroyed over 800 homes, he has now admitted to the police and the prosecutors and the investigators that he started 25 other fires since last July. It sounds like he's already confessed to the crime, and you got the Lars Larson Show. 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
13: From ABC News, I'm Wayne Cabot. Meta just got slapped with a $500 million-plus penalty for the way it designs Facebook and Instagram. A judge in New Mexico rules Meta is fueling a youth mental health crisis with features like endless scrolling and autoplay and notifications. The order says Meta must pay $567 million for treatment and prevention programs. The judge saying that it created a public nuisance. Meta says it will appeal. It is confident, it says, that its record of protecting teens online is strong. President Trump says munitions to help America fight wars are being manufactured as needed, pushing back on this.
14: Sources tell ABC News that when President Trump backed away from his recent threat to launch a massive attack on Iran, one factor he considered was warnings from his advisors that the missile stockpile was dwindling. The president acknowledging he'd like more.
15: With that being said, we always want more. We have to have more.
16: It takes years to make new Patriot missiles. Each one is assembled nearly entirely by hand, and they cost almost $4 million each. Compare that to the drones that Iran has been using in this war. Those cost about $35,000 each.
13: ABC's Rachel Scott. There's a manhunt now underway for a 27-year-old suspect after police in Arizona say two bodies were found in the backyard of a home. Officers finding a large amount of blood inside the house.
17: The grisly scene outside Phoenix. Authorities finding two people dead, triggering an international manhunt for a missing couple's son. Authorities responding to a welfare check Tuesday at the home of a husband, wife, and their adult son in Avondale, Arizona. Investigators say no one was inside the home, but they immediately saw signs of foul play.
13: ABC's Melissa Adun. Scientists have for the first time used AI to create viruses that don't exist in nature. The report in the journal Science says that the research did not use data on viruses that could infect people. This is ABC News.
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13: Miss North Carolina, Brittany Boltonhouse, has been stripped of her title by the Miss USA organization, saying that it doesn't tolerate racism, homophobia, transphobia, or language that strips someone of their dignity. ABC's Rihanna Nally.
20: State and national organizers did not say exactly what the conduct was, only stating a title here isn't a trinket. It's a position of trust extended by an organization and accepted by a woman who agrees to carry a standard in public. When that standard is broken, the title cannot continue as though nothing happened. Boltonhouse has not commented publicly, but the Miss USA organization says she took ownership and apologized for her behavior.
13: She's been replaced with the runner-up. President Trump congratulated the Team USA winner, the Winter Olympians, on their medals from February's games in Italy, saying that his administration is now working on plans to pass the Protection of Women and Girls in Sports Act, which would ban federal money being spent to schools that allow athletes who are male at birth from competing on women's sports teams.
21: We have a bill right now that we're trying to get passed, and if it does, we'll
15: be bringing sports back, and you'll all be protected, and your sports will be protected, and frankly, women will be protected.
13: A nurse at Maine Medical Center has been released from ICE custody. Deborah Kapisha, an RN from Zambia, was detained last week at Boston Logan Airport. Her union says that she's here legally, as her asylum case is pending. Wayne Cabot, ABC News.
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26: Okay, so how often does this happen to you? You see a video online and you sit there and you think to yourself, fake AI or is it real?
27: 100% of the videos I see online, I think at first, is this fake? 100%.
26: Now, what about Jimothy? Have you seen Jimothy?
27: Of course.
26: The raccoon?
27: Yes. The
26: round.
27: It's got the body problems and it's all
26: small.
27: Yeah.
26: It looks like a rolling bowling ball.
27: Right.
26: Okay. Well, when Jimothy first came out, the raccoon, everybody's like, oh, that is totally AI. I mean, there could never be a raccoon that looked like a Jimothy.
27: But I thought it was AI because raccoons, they are out at night, not during the day.
26: Not Jimothy.
27: Running around among the people.
26: He's 100% real.
27: Okay.
26: Has a rare spine condition, as I mentioned. 10 million views on TikTok.
27: Just for that one video?
26: Yes, of him going across the screen. By the way, Google, if you go to Jimothy, and if you just type in, you know, where is Jimothy or what is Jimothy, he goes across the screen.
27: Of course.
26: Okay. But there's more to the Jimothy story that I need to tell you about. But first, we have to thank Consumer Cellular for helping to make this show possible.
27: Of course.
26: 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So what do you think Jimothy's doing with his newfound fame?
27: Finding food, trying to stay alive, not getting hit by a bus.
26: He's still a raccoon, right? Seattle declared it the Jimothy Summer. He, as I mentioned, he has got millions and millions of fans. They've raised almost $60,000 for a food bank in his name.
27: Who has?
26: The city.
27: Who's making money off of this viral raccoon?
26: And meanwhile, the man of the hour is asleep in a storm drain. I mean, gosh, isn't this something?
27: How can you say we're raising money on behalf of a viral raccoon and people actually hand over their hard-earned money?
26: They do.
27: Suckers.
26: They do. I mean, you know, he's got all these fans, but he's still down in the dumps.
27: Oh, God.
26: Oh. Let me tell you, I'm on fire today.
27: Are you?
26: Yeah, you know
27: when
26: why?
27: When does the fire start?
26: I'm so excited.
27: Okay.
26: And you should be excited, too.
27: I'm very excited.
26: Because we have to say a big hello and welcome to all of our listeners in Los Angeles, because we have a brand new affiliate.
27: Oh, nice.
26: Saturdays, noon to 3 p.m. We're on KEIB AM 1150. And let me tell you, this station is a monster.
27: That's awesome.
26: I mean, because it goes from Ventura County all the way through L.A., down to Orange County, and also inland, too. So if you're in SoCal, tune in, tell a friend. And let me tell you, traffic on the 405 just got a whole lot smarter.
27: I was just there, and I'm extremely jealous of every single person that is listening right now.
26: Why is that?
27: Because the weather is so amazing.
26: Well, it is amazing, because after all, for all of our new listeners, is that I'm Kim Komando, America's beloved digital goddess, and you are Andrew Babinski, and we are now in Phoenix, Arizona, where it is going to be 116 degrees this summer.
27: And I was out there, and it was in the 70s, and the wind was blowing, and I had a beach house, and I'm like, I understand why people spend $12 billion on 900 square feet, because it's just so perfect.
26: And the taxes. It's like, just take my money.
27: I'll call it the sunshine tax. I'm good to go.
26: It doesn't matter. All right. Let's talk about something serious. AI safety. A Wall Street Journal report found, you have to listen to this, that AI chatbots can teach us how to make deadly weapons and poisons if you ask them to.
27: But the good news is 85% of the time they're wrong. So that's fine. We'll all be safe.
26: Oh, man. No, but here's what really got my attention. So you can go to your AI chatbot and say, give me the recipe for a nuclear bomb.
27: Mm-hmm.
26: But if you go to ChatGPT or one of the other ones, you say, write me a novel like Stephen King.
27: Mm-hmm.
26: It says, sorry, we can't do that.
27: Copyright. There's no copyright on the nuke.
26: It's like, something's wrong there.
27: No, money. That's all it's about, is money.
26: Now, when I saw this next robot, I thought to myself, I couldn't imagine if it would ever chase me. I would just stop. I would say, okay, you got me. I'm talking about this Chinese company called Unitree. Now, explain to everybody, Andrew, what is actually happening on the screen.
27: So it's a silver robot that's doing backflips and front flips. Instead of feet, it has tires. It has four legs like a dog, but it moves so fast.
26: Okay.
27: And so nimbly.
26: It goes...
27: It can break dance.
26: Well, it can do anything. It runs across water. It can carry 35 pounds. It can go nearly 20 miles on a charge. And as you said, it's super fast, 13 miles an hour, running up mountains.
27: Now, I'm watching the video. It looks like AI.
26: It doesn't
27: look real.
26: Okay, no, this is real. This is totally legit. It's called the AS2W robot.
27: What would you do with that?
26: Well, they say it could be the ideal hiking companion if you want to go up like Kilimanjaro or something like that. Instead of putting soldiers into a war zone, you'd send a whole fleet of these guys out there.
27: And they're just going to break dance everybody to death and win the war?
26: And imagine if one of these guys, as I led with, was chasing you.
27: But I don't know. It has four tires. Is it just going to run over me?
26: No. I'm sure it's going to have like a little arm that goes up and like slaps you and grabs you.
27: There's no face, too. They love to put faces on these robots. That's what makes it more intimidating and scary. It's just got this like almost metal beak.
26: Exactly. It's just going to peck you to death. That's all this. DoorDash, meanwhile, got the green light to launch some new delivery ways. It's called DoorDash Air. And they're going to use drone deliveries. It's going to run in certain cities so that this way you could get, instead of just DoorDash in that little box that goes by itself, is that now the drone will actually drop your food to you.
27: Isn't Glendale, Arizona, a suburb of Phoenix, isn't that a testing ground for Amazon's drone delivery?
26: I don't know. I don't go on the west side.
27: Oh, sorry. I apologize. When she goes west, it's all the way to California. She makes no pit stop. You haven't gone to Buc-ee's yet?
26: No, I haven't. I know there's a whole line.
27: To Buc-ee's.
26: No. Have you gone?
27: Oh, yeah. There's like, I'm not exaggerating, there's like 612 gas pumps. It's so many. And they were all full.
26: Okay, but here's what it has to tell you about Arizona. And I'm sorry, I don't mean to diss my home state.
27: But you're gonna?
26: But I am, because Buc-ee's is an entertainment center. People are waiting in the heat to go inside of a Buc-ee's.
27: It's not a gas station. It's like a Walmart plus a gas station, plus like a tchotchke shop. It's unbelievable. On the floor when we went, there was 33 employees all working. No one just standing around picking their nose like, hey, welcome to Buc-ee's. They were all working.
26: And they do pay very well.
27: They do. The
26: I did read that.
27: Store general managers make like $250,000 a year. They have a huge sign, come work for Buc-ee's. Starting pay is like 50 grand.
26: And you applied.
27: Well, of course. I don't want to work here anymore. I can work at Buc-ee's. Work for that beaver.
26: Okay, so speaking of food, and, you know, DoorDash Air is not really a pie-in-the-sky idea, by the way.
27: Okay. You
26: had to get
27: slip
26: that
27: your
26: in
27: joke
26: there.
27: In, yeah. I still can't wait for the fire to start.
26: Leave me alone.
27: Okay.
26: So, microwave ovens and our appliances.
27: Great transition.
26: Thank you. I'm a professional broadcaster. I'm in the Radio Hall of Fame.
27: Hello, Los Angeles. Microwave ovens.
26: This is as techy as it gets.
27: Right.
26: Okay. Now, the sound that they make.
27: Right.
26: It's a little irritating. It sounds like this.
27: Right. And you.
26: Oh, yeah. Okay. That's annoying.
27: I always stop it at like 2 seconds because I don't want to hear the noise.
26: Oh, I do that too. But you know why I do it? Because I feel like I'm detonating a bomb. Like, it's like, you know, you get it down to that one second, like, boom.
27: If I'm like microwaving a cup of coffee, I get it out of there a little early because I don't want it to beep, wake anybody up.
26: Well, that's why you're going to like this.
27: All right.
26: There's a new trend with all of the sounds that we have with all of our devices. See how I'm bringing it back technology?
27: Thank you.
26: What if it could sound like this?
27: No, I still don't like it.
26: Really?
27: No.
26: It sounds like it's like an angelic sound.
27: It's still too loud and annoying. Why can't it just be a voice that just goes, hey, your burrito's done.
26: Hey, dummy, over here.
27: come get your fish sticks.
26: By the way, this is not done with any hardware. It's all done with software.
27: Is it all already in the machine, or do you have to change it yourself?
26: Oh, the new ones will have new sounds.
27: Oh, okay.
26: And the sound designers, a guy by the name of Joel Koretz and Colin Coogan.
27: It took two people to come up with the new microwave noise?
26: It sure did. They're now working with Netflix, and they did Ford's dashboard alerts.
27: Ooh, look at those credits. Why couldn't it be a song? Imagine if you were microwaving something, and then it was done, and it just played like, Dirty Diana. I mean, that would be cool.
26: Dirty Diana?
27: I don't know.
26: On my burrito? Please.
27: Whatever song you want. Wake me up before you go. Oh, good. The English muffin is done.
26: I'd rather have the beep.
27: All right. Okay.
26: Now, I have tried at least 3 or 4 times to get seats to see The Odyssey. Have you seen it yet?
27: The movie?
26: Yeah.
27: You're not able. What do you mean you've tried?
26: It's always full every time I want to go.
27: Wow. No, yeah. We wanted to go. And Lisa was like, yeah, I'll go. I know it's a movie you want to see. And then she went and got on the app and we were going to get tickets. And she's like, 3 hours? I'm not sitting through a movie that's 3 hours. So we didn't go.
26: Well, I couldn't find seats.
27: That's crazy. Movie theaters are back.
26: Yes, it is. It's really fabulous. It has a 97% rating on Rotten Tomatoes. $264 million made opening weekend. So this is a mega hit.
27: Sure.
26: Mega hit. But the reason why I'm bringing this up is that the tickets are expensive, of course, to go to the
27: movies. Everything is expensive.
26: I mean, a little popcorn's like $12.
27: Correct.
26: Well, 2.1 million people watched the whole movie because it was posted on X.
27: That's hilarious.
26: Okay.
27: Now, I would say they're missing out because this seems like a movie you want to see in theaters, the big screen, the big audio.
26: IMAX.
27: But 2 million people, that's a lot of money that they're missing out on.
26: And so but they watched the whole movie before somebody took it down.
27: 2 million. Look
26: for
27: at
26: three
27: that.
26: Hours.
27: The power of X.
26: For 3 hours.
27: Did you see the Minecraft update?
26: No.
27: So I don't know how much you know about Minecraft, but once they add something to Minecraft, the users will see how they can manipulate that.
26: Oh, for sure. Yeah, they've always done that.
27: And they've added color cushions. And the users, in 3 days, figured out how to take the color cushions, connect them to a piston, and have them come in and out. And they've made fully animated movies with the pistons moving
26: really?
27: The cushions. They put Shrek on a screen in Minecraft, just with manipulating cushions.
26: That's phenomenal.
27: People are amazing.
26: That is really phenomenal.
27: Yet it took this long for us to change the microwave noise.
26: But Elon Musk says he's not really on board with the movie. So he
27: let it go? That's why he let everybody steal it?
26: He is actually putting together his own movie, Odyssey, using Grok.
27: Oh, great. That should be fabulous.
26: And he says it's going to be out by the end of this year. He shared a clip that was supposedly generated by the tool. Okay. I saw a clip. It wasn't very good.
27: But most video by AI isn't.
26: Because he said Odyssey, the movie that everybody's raving about, is not really accurate. So he's going to make an accurate version of Odyssey.
27: All right. Well, then we can watch them both and compare and contrast.
26: Okay. You know, Odyssey is basically a story about a guy who left home.
27: Right.
26: Okay. For 10 years and never told his wife why.
27: Sure.
26: Accuracy is not the problem.
27: What's the problem? I'm still waiting for those jokes to start hitting.
26: I told you, I'm fire. I'm on fire. 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
0: 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Most people don't realize their information was stolen until months later, when fraudulent charges suddenly show up, or someone opens multiple accounts in their name. 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
5: Touch it. So that I came up with the poop copter, and there's been attempts, ground-based attempts, but I came up with a drone-based attempt.
0: So the drone detects it, goes down, picks it up,
5: yes,
6: and then flies up and then drops it like in a trash bin or something?

0: Yeah, so it's still a prototype. The end, what does it do with it, is the main question I get.
1: Is this real time? Does it detect it in real time and go get it? Or is it, do you have to say, okay, it's time to clean up Poopopter, and it goes and gets all the dog messes at once?
0: So that's another factor to consider is Twinkie, my dog, little corgi, does not like the Poopopter. So my thought was you run it either like in the evening or when no one's outside, unless your dog's okay with it.
2: Yeah.
0: So the way I had it set up and the way I envisioned it is it would just run on a cadence and just patrol. You would define a bounds, like your backyard or something. Mm-hmm. You just imagine drawing like a box in your backyard on like Google Maps or whatever. And then it would use GPS. There's GPS on the unit. And it would go and patrol in a grid-like fashion and scan and identify poop. That's the computer vision AI portion is where it detects. And then it goes into a precision landing mode to land on it and then pick it up.
3: So, Caleb, so have you ever considered that I read that it costs you $300 to build one of these? Americans own 90 yeah. million dogs. So if you sell this to just 1% of all the dog owners, that's a $270 million business.
1: That doesn't stink.
3: Mm-mm.
0: Yeah. Yeah, I mean, yeah. I'm gravitated toward these hard problems, and if there's money, like a hint of being able to sell it or turn it into a business, that's where I'm at now is I feel like I've proven, I know that I've proven the hard parts that like someone technical would question, say, I don't know if you could do that. It's all real. It's more so a game of where do I go from here now? Do I, like, I need to make it more reliable, more precise, more consistent. And then there's a safety aspect to it because it's not a tiny little kid's drone. It could be dangerous, like the current version I have, if it runs into someone. There's that whole aspect.
1: That's what lawyers are for.
3: Exactly. We'll worry about that later
1: on. That's tomorrow's problem.
3: Exactly. Well, you know what, Caleb, thanks so much for being here. I think about this. One man's number two problem became a number one business idea.
1: You're right. Just fire. You're on fire.
3: Hey, some moments are too good to miss a single word, like this show. Horizon IX from Hear.com helps you hear every laugh, story, and conversation more clearly. 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
4: But within hours, she went from having money to having zero.
14: That's a SIM swap.
4: It was. Absolutely was.
14: Yeah.
4: And they started calling the guy that, you know, they're trying to figure out who it is, if they can, you know,
14: so
4: track him down.
14: So how much did she lose altogether?
4: Hundreds of thousands of dollars.
14: Oh, gosh. So, folks, here's the safety tip, okay? Wherever you get your cell phone from, whatever the wireless carrier, is that you want to make sure that you put a PIN code on that account. So if somebody tries to do a SIM swap, that they need to have that super secret code.
4: Can you believe that? In hours, they know what they're doing.
14: She should be listening to the show.
4: She should.
14: Deborah in Portland, Oregon, welcome. Glad to have you on board with us. What's happening?
15: Well, you know, I'm so excited to talk with you. You are the only thing in my email inbox. I delete everything else until I can get back to read through all your emails.
14: Oh, well, and thank you.
15: You've just educated me so much, and it's been so helpful. I'm a manager of a small city. I wear every hat, and I have found AI year and a half now, and I came into an office that was a disaster, audits that were years behind. And with the help of that, I've been able to figure out DET regulations, you know, and interpret their letters. I've got my audits in order, my budgets. I throw everything in there like a cookbook. Mm-hmm. I tell the story right, you know, put all the ingredients. And it's just been phenomenal, the things I can do. And if I think about it, I try it. I go ahead and try it. My question is how it could it be a possible downfall working in a small city?
14: Right.
15: You know, can it be challenged? You know, that's the other thing. Can somebody come, oh, you know, because I'm telling them not that smart, but I'm smart enough to use this to figure everything out.
14: Well, you know, have you put together, well, let me back up. Okay, so which, are you using like ChatGPT, Claude, Gemini, all of the above?
15: Yeah, I'm using Chat. Just, well, and I use Otter because I upload my minutes. It's just way
14: that's
15: easier.
14: Mm-hmm.
15: I wish Chat had that option. Because they do my minutes, you know, when you sit down to try to do that kind of stuff, you're like, whoa, hours later, did I say that right? Did these guys say that right?
14: Yeah, but no, it's pretty hard to pass up on otter.ai. And if you've never used it, Andrew, it's like a transcription service on steroids.
4: Okay.
14: And up to and including would say, like, you know, this is Deborah speaking, this is Kim speaking, this is Andrew speaking.
4: It identifies the voices.
14: Yeah, it's really phenomenal.
15: Yeah, and holds on to them. So next time you upload it, it knows who's talking.
14: The thing that you have to remember is that you're working for the city government, right?
15: Mm-hmm.
14: And some states, I think Oregon is one of them, is that your ChatGPT prompts and outputs can be counted as public records.
15: Right.
14: And so that's just one thing to keep in mind. And of course, you mentioned another big problem with any type of AI is that it just makes crap up.
4: Mm-hmm.
14: They like to call it hallucinations because it doesn't sound as bad.
4: Right.
14: You know,
4: mistake or error. That's negative. Hallucinations kind of silly.
14: And then it's probably training on your data. And if you're using the free version, if you're using the pay version, then you can opt out of having it collect all the data. You know, you just have to make sure that you're following all, like if there's a county or a state AI policy, you have to follow that too.
4: But if she's uploading public records, it's all public. So
14: of course.
4: It wouldn't be an issue that you're uploading anything that's not going to be, shouldn't be out there.
14: Where do you see the problem, Steph?
15: Well, That's what's kind of scary. It's like, okay, wait a minute. And I do the paid version, which is great because I can do, I've had it create, you know, projects. I had a paving project, create my Excel spreadsheet, add this, I need this, this, and this in it, right? And I go back because I read everything. That's not right. Oh, yeah, you caught me, you know. It's a really good brown noser. Makes me feel great since I'm the only one in the office.
14: God, you're so smart, Deborah. Oh, my gosh, I can't believe you wrote that prompt. And you're beautiful, too.
15: Yeah, exactly. Oh, yeah, it's fabulous. And it really has calmed down my council, because it was like kabuki theater on the holodeck, especially for a small town that's got 170 people.
14: Wow.
15: You know, it's like, it's been kind of crazy, but it's really just made my life. I even work 32 hours, not 40, because it's been such a phenomenon. But I don't see any downfalls yet.
14: Well, see, one of the things that after it's so nice to you, and OpenAI says they're trying to dial that back, is that if there's ever a project that you're trying to get, you're trying to push forward, Deborah, and you're working on it, you're like, oh, you know, I wonder if this is really going to work, is that there's a prompt called premortem, and that's premortem. So you can say premortem this. And then what it will do is tell you every reason why it failed.
15: Yeah.
14: And so it kind of goes in reverse. So it's going to give you all these great things that you can do. And then at the end, it'll just say premortem this. And then it will walk you through every little idea that maybe wasn't so good.
16: Do you see that this could be a lawsuit in the future? Is people suing over AI use in government settings?
14: In what way? What regard? What are you thinking?
16: Because they don't believe that the AI is 100% accurate, and that whatever, if it's a court case, if it's a tax filing or whatever, they're going to lean on AI as an excuse to go after the government.
14: 1,000%.
16: Yeah.
14: I mean, why not, right? I mean, there we go. What's the greatest thing you've done with AI lately?
16: Probably upstairs remodel, doing the floors and the bathroom upstairs.
14: Taking a picture of it and say what it'll look like?
16: Yeah, and I'm doing it all by myself. And so not only taking a picture and see what it's going to look like, okay, how do I accomplish this? What's the step-by-step for this? What's the step-by-step for that? It's given me confidence because I'm not handy.
14: I was going to say, you're not the handyman.
16: I need an hour to hang a picture. So I'm redoing the entire upstairs.
14: Well, I've been using it for, which is just, I know I'm driving Charles crazy.
16: Who's Charles?
14: Charles is our web UI AI guy.
16: I thought it was the name you gave your chatbot.
14: No. Hello, Charles. Charles, over here. Because I'm spitting out all these designs. Like, Charles, what if we made the page look like this? What if we did this?
16: You just keep changing it over and over and
14: no,
16: over
14: no.
16: again?
14: No. But he's like, today he wrote me a note. He chatted me. He's like, Kim, if you want to do that, I have to redesign the entire website.
16: Did you back off?
14: Yeah, I did.
16: Yeah. Like, when's it going to cost Kim money? Then yes. Her ideas slow down.
14: Hey, listen, summer's here. 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All right, so you're buying a new car. Did you use AI?
16: Yes, but I didn't like it at all.
14: Why not?
16: I was trying to use AI to find pricing, and nothing was current. Everything. And in the car game, a car could be available now. By the time you get to the dealership, it could be sold. Everything was old.
14: Well, you were probably using the wrong prompt.
16: Probably.
14: I mean, because everything that you get is always dependent upon having the right prompt. And so what you want to do is say, act as my car deal auditor. Okay. Review this quote line by line, vehicle information, location, quote, comparable listings. And then you can ask AI to separate the required taxes and government fees from dealer fees. And there's always those add-ons. And then you want to say flag anything that looks inflated, duplicated, optional, or suspicious. And then that's when it's going to come back in like dealer prep fees. Okay?
16: Right. But that's going over something you already have in hand.
14: Right.
16: Trying to use it as a search to see what was out there, I found very unsuccessful.
14: How long ago did you do that?
16: What did we get Mackenzie's car? Probably 7 months ago.
14: It's a lot better now.
16: Okay. I'd be curious to try it again the next time I buy a car.
14: Because I AI'd a shelving unit that I wanted to put near the front door.
16: Uh-huh.
14: And I said, you know, and it put like this beautiful vase in there. And I was like, where did you get that boss, Claude? And then it came back with all the different options to buy it.
16: Okay.
14: So why don't you try again?
16: I mean, it changes every single day how better AI gets.
14: How fast it changes.
16: Absolutely.
14: It's just phenomenal. Listen, if you've got kids headed back to school, I've got some new ways that you can track them. And we've got more phone calls here on the Kim Komando Show. The government just banned robotic vacuums. I'm not kidding. The FCC blocked new foreign-made robots from coming into the country, and that includes new Roombas, all American brand, made in China. 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The ban covers what the FCC calls advanced robotic devices. Notice it doesn't say humanoid. Quoting now, anything capable of locomotion, obstacle avoidance, navigation, or movement on the ground, weighs more than 4.4 pounds, and connects to the internet, is banned. So why pick on a vacuum? Because that little robotic device isn't only picking up crumbs. It's mapping every pass. It builds a detailed floor plan of your home, every room, couch, bed, desk, and more. The feds want to know where those maps end up. FYI, new imports only. Still for Roomba, this news really sucks. Hey, sign up for my free newsletter right now at getkim.com. 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

0: 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Let's see, DJ in Tulsa, Oklahoma. Hi there, DJ.
1: Hello, Kim. How are you?
0: I'm good. What's going on?
1: Well, I agreed to have a tracking pod in my Jeep so I could have cheaper insurance, and it tracks, you know, everywhere I drive and things. And my ex is a stalker, and my question is there any way that he could hack into that pod and follow me?
0: Now, what do you mean your ex is a stalker?
1: He stalks me all the time. He shows up at places that he shouldn't be that I'm at, and I can see him driving behind me sometimes.
0: Do you feel unsafe?
1: No, the police are aware of it.
0: Okay, all right. So you're just thinking that maybe he's into your Jeep account?
1: Yes.
0: Okay.
1: Yes, my insurance account.
2: Did you guys share an insurance policy together, or was it two separate?
1: It was two separate.
2: Okay.
0: With the insurance tracker, he'd have to track the insurance company, not the Jeep.
2: Mm-hmm.
0: Okay. So... Because, you know, if you didn't share the accounts, then he wouldn't have access to that. Have you done, like, a sweep around the Jeep itself?
1: No, I have not.
0: Yeah, you might want to look for a tracker that he may have planted there. A lot of times, okay. And, you know, they like a simple AirTag, or there could just be another type of GPS tracker. It's not just, a lot of people are like, well, you know, the AirTag's not being found by my iPhone. Well, because there are 50 other, you know, type of trackers that are available on the market, and a lot of them are made in India and China. You know, just a quick side note, a friend of mine was getting tracked by his ex, and by going through getting different subpoenas and credit card records and things like that, it was determined, and with police help, it was determined that this tracker was made in India. And so the tracker was on his car, in the wheelbarrow, by the way, using like a type of Gorilla tape.
2: Okay.
0: And so in order for him to prove that this tracker was tracking him and to get the records, because it was made in India, he had to hire a lawyer in India that would go after the tracking company in India to give him those records.
2: Did he get them?
0: Yes.
2: I'm sure it cost a pretty penny.
0: He said it was actually not very expensive.
2: Okay.
0: It was a couple of $1,000s. But compare that to an attorney in the United States that's charging $750 an hour. But I just thought that was super interesting. So we always talk about how we, you know, it's AirTags or tile trackers, but there could be anything. So that's why you want to do a full sweep under the wheel wells, the bumpers, the EBD port, under the seats. A bona fide mechanic can actually do a sweep. So that would be the first step. And then obviously just want to make sure that, you know, that you change the Wi-Fi password at the house.
1: Yes, I did.
0: Okay, and any other type of accounts that you may have shared, just make sure that you shut those down accordingly too, because that's where a lot of people get tripped up, is that they're with a person and then they break up and then they don't change the password to the router.
2: Yeah, I didn't. I was in multiple relationships since my divorce. I never changed it.
0: Like, how many relationships? One a week?
2: We don't have to go into details. I'm just saying, I made the same mistake. I'm being vulnerable here. Don't kick me while I'm down.
0: I'm just, you know, let's just say that, you know, you ought to go to confession a little bit, okay? There's a lot going
2: That's
0: on.
2: That's what I'll change my password to.
0: You know, there's a story going around that this woman was getting divorced, and when they were going to trial, the judge said, is there anything else that you want from your ex-husband? And she said, the Netflix password. Okay. And he made the ex-husband give her the Netflix password and promised that he'd never change it.
2: It's only a couple, $14 a month. That's not that bad.
0: Hey, have you got kids going back to school? There's some new ways that you can put, speaking of trackers, on them here on the Kim Komando Show. There's really only three major wireless networks in America, and they charge a premium because they can. 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

0: or two. They didn't see the ravaging effects of socialism and communism in Berlin, right? They didn't see East Berlin, how they would smuggle in Levi jeans because they couldn't get them. They didn't see the destruction of the economy by a central government that was picking winners and losing, right? They didn't see the free flow of capitalism and how it was able to thrive in America. They haven't seen that. They haven't been taught that. They haven't seen that. So all they know is 2008 that the banks got bailed out and lived happily ever after. So who's coming to bail out the 25-year-olds? It's a pretty good point. America at Night. Stay right there. Back in a moment.
1: Coming to you from the heart of the nation, this is America at Night with McGraw-Milhaven.
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0: Hey, from the text lines, this one is, where is this one from? Let me hit the button here. This one is from Illinois. Ivermectin won the 2015 Nobel Prize for saving many lives. It kills parasites of all kinds, not just worms. It kills the malaria virus and others, too. You're right. The Nobel Prize recognized the discovery of ivermectin and for medicine. And the doctors shared the prize for developing therapies for ivermectin, which is a breakthrough against tropical parasitic infections. Now, health officials and experts say that while that drug does do wonders for parasites in the rainforest, regulators also emphasized that that 2015 Nobel Peace Prize said nothing about COVID-19. We hadn't even heard of COVID-19 in 2015, and that it didn't work to treat COVID-19. That's not me being a liberal. That's not me being a democratic socialist. That's not me being a Joe Biden lover. That's just the facts that the scientists say. Let's go back to the phones. We've got Rami in San Francisco. Rami, you're on America at Night.
12: Hey, McGraw. There's so much I want to talk to you about, but I know time is limited because here in the Bay Area, they sure have a lot of commercials in between your shows. And then after Tony from Montreal and Dave from San Francisco and my rant and your spiel, you know, there's not too much time left. So I'll try to be quick. I just want to say that it's good. It's an American attribute to criticize, to complain, you know, to protest, to expose, to keep questioning. So don't shy away from controversial issues, McGraw. I wish some of your interviews were, you know, how about a suggestion would be for 9/11 commemoration, maybe Richard Gage from Architects and Engineers for 9/11 Truth, if you want to interview him. But anyhow, now that it's Hiroshima Day, I just want to say with your interview about the guy who wrote a book, I'm not sure if we dropped a bomb stun the Japanese to surrender. I think some professors said they were about to surrender anyhow. And if we wanted to stun them, we didn't have to drop it on some major cities. We knew how much damage they do from all the testing beforehand. But it's important to note that the Hiroshima was a uranium atomic bomb, and Nagasaki 3 days later was a plutonium atomic bomb. So was it an open-air experiment? Anyhow, my condolences to the Japanese people. Of course, some of them are still upset. Wouldn't you be upset if some American cities were annihilated like that?
0: Did you hear the interview I did with James Scott, the author of that book, the other night?
12: Yes, sir. Don't think it was just dropped to stun the Japanese, as he said. I don't think it was. That's the main reason we dropped it. We could have, if that was the reason, we could have dropped it away from the city. We don't have to drop it on the city.
0: Well, I think he even said the argument that there was somebody who wanted to drop it on the town of Kyoto. And they said, Yeah, they said, no, let's do it in these smaller communities, smaller towns, because it would do less damage.
12: With hundreds of thousands of casualties. I mean, there were big cities. They weren't small.
0: Look, and I get,
12: when we do stuff, we have excuses as Americans. We should be able to criticize ourselves.
0: Criticize all you want. I thought it was an interesting conversation. He was saying that there were people, when they finally voted to surrender, it was a 4-3 vote, and Hirohito had to make the deciding vote. So they didn't want to surrender, some of them, his most trusted cabinet members, voted 3-3, and he had to make the deciding vote to surrender. So they did not want to surrender after two atomic bombs.
12: Well, I've heard that some scholars said they were about to surrender anyhow. I'm not sure if that was totally accurate. I did hear the interview, but also I just wanted to set the record straight because you keep repeating that Iran did not break the negotiations. We attacked Iran during negotiations twice, unprovoked attack. They didn't start the war, McGraw. We're in America, have a history of broken treaties, as you know. Anyhow, thank you for the good show and keeping free speech alive, brother.
0: Okay, thank you. Let's go to thank you. Real quick, let's get to Tony in Montreal. Tony in Montreal, welcome to America at Night.
13: Well, as I was going to speak about a couple of things. I like the guy from your friend from, I guess he's from California or Oakland. I'm not sure where he's from, San Francisco. You know, anytime I hear this thing about America is known for breaking treaties, I mean, that's code word for the attack on colonialism, white supremacy, et cetera. I find that ridiculous. And, you know, if you want to go through the conquering of the continent of North America, you could start with the Aztecs and the Spanish, go all the way down to South America with the Portuguese and the Spanish again. And then the French Canadians also with France and the subjugation of the indigenous here. So, you know, America, you're not alone. Many European countries are following along the same template, and the British were the kings of mercantilism. So if you want to talk history with Tony, I have no problem talking about that. I have degrees in diplomatic history and be more than happy to discuss world affairs going back to the Treaty of Utrecht if you want. But we only have a couple of minutes. I was going to talk about you know, the results in Tennessee, but I got sidetracked because I listened to these things and they kind of triggered me, as you can see. And McGraw, I think you do a great job. You know, whatever you're doing, keep it up. And we don't always have to agree, but I'll just say one thing. Eric Adams was in Wisconsin and he was pushing AI. And we've already had this discussion when I call you up in St. Louis about AI. Wisconsin doesn't want AI. He was looking at a 240-acre piece of land that's pretty much doing nothing, and he wants AI to come in. They booed him off stage. They called him a criminal. One thing that he did say is that Mandami is a joker for wanting to arrest Netanyahu. At least, Eric Adams, who I never supported and I never liked, at least respects the rule of law and knows the division of law and understands jurisdictional law, which is important sometimes when you're talking publicly. But, you know, kudos to Marsha in Tennessee for winning.
0: Marsha Blackburn,
13: for winning the governorship. You know what was interesting is that Trump asked her, pleaded with her not to leave the Senate. And we were talking about this, you know, the other night about what is populism. But the limousine liberals that are in the party today, Democratic Socialists, they all live a high life, McGraw. They all fly first class, and they all say that they represent the working class. Well, you know, I have worked in the working class before, and let me tell you something. I've never taken a limousine.
0: Well, but hold on a second. The limousine liberal is different than the Democratic Socialists. And everybody in the political world says they're working for the little guy. And there are a whole lot of Lear jets flying out of Reagan International Airport. So,
13: you know who's working for the little guy? McGraw-Milhaven.
0: That's what I'm talking about.
13: Radio. That's what I'm talking about. You're talking to us, and you're provoking us with ideas that doesn't cost me anything to listen to. I turn on my AM radio in Montreal, and I am speaking to 300 radio stations for free. And McGraw, power to you, brother. You're unbelievable. I don't always agree with you, but free speech is alive on your radio station 100,000,000%. And whoever hired you should be happy.
0: Tony, thanks for the phone call. Thank you. And while we don't agree on everything, I certainly agree with that. I certainly agree with those comments. Hey, I got a text message from a woman in Naperville. She writes, "Hi, McGraw. My daughter and son-in-law just had to put down their three-year-old King Charles Cavalier, her King Charles Cavalier Spaniel, due to a recent diagnosed disease. This was very sudden, and so her suffering was brief. No young children or grandchildren in her family, but she was the closest thing to it, and we're all just devastated. How do you deal with this inconsolable grief other than giving it time? You always provide valuable insight, and as a loyal listener, I respect your thoughts and your words of wisdom." Carol in Naperville. Carol, first of all, you're going to get me to start crying. I was never a dog person. Never really grew up with dogs. The very nutty childhood and frantic, and it really wasn't very conducive to bring a dog into that volatile situation. But as I got older, I accidentally got a dog, went to a charity event, and long story short, I ended up coming home with a black lab, and I called her Molly. And I had Molly through thick and through thin, through good times and bad times, and ups and downs, and Molly was my girl. And when I brought home my baby, Molly, the dog, watched over her. I have videos of them sort of holding hands when she was in the cradle, and Molly went over to make sure she was okay. And it's just an angel of a dog. And I had to put her down at some point. And I'll tell you this story, Carol. I don't have any words of wisdom other than, you know, it's heartbreaking, and they're just a dog, but they become part of the family. And let me tell you this little story. So I had to put down Molly, and it was difficult. And I told Mom, I said, "Look, I said I don't want her anywhere near me or the house or anything, because I'm going to have to take Molly and, you know, put her down, and I don't want her to see." She was just about two, maybe. And so I, you know, of course you're heartbroken. You're beside yourself. You can't believe you're doing this. You're crying. You're talking to the dog, right? Just everyone's gone through this. And I took the dog in, and I came home, and I was, you know, just mentally exhausted and heartbroken. And I had no choice, right? It was the last, nothing I could. I checked with every doctor and every shelter and everybody and every expert, and they all said the same thing. It was time. So my little one sees me, and she, Mom says, I didn't tell her anything. I did not tell her anything. She sees me, and she says, "Molly's in heaven," and comes up and gives me a big hug. So, Carol, I would say to you, cry your eyes out over that little King Charles puppy. And when you're ready, get another one, because a dog is a wonderful, wonderful thing. America at Night, back in a moment.
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1: And I wanted to talk to you anyway about the UFO reports, what you think of them.
2: The best thing about it is it's really exciting. We got complete vindication because basically what happened was is the government admitted that we don't know what these spots, these objects, these bright lights are, but basically you can help the government because the thing we're finding out is government's not that bright and they need our help. So that's where Coast to Coast AM comes in and George Norrie comes in. Because you're going to have people on here that will give the government investigators an idea where to look, how to look, and what to look for. So it really does a lot of validation of the history of this show. And this is a huge step forward to getting to the truth because for the first time, we have the U.S. government admitting that there's something to this. Really admitting there's something to this. And that's the big step for all of us.
3: Hi, I'm Ty Pennington, and this is another one of Ty's tips. So floors take their share of abuse. Kicked, scuffed, spilled on, and yeah, sorry to say it, peed on. Look, dogs are man's best friend, and cats, well, I'm sure they've got friends somewhere. But when it comes to potty training, let's just say that very few pets are always perfect. Thing is, those pet stains can be a problem for you because, well, they smell. And they can be a problem for resale because they're ugly. So take care of them now. There are tons of pet stain removal products on the market. Many of them work well, but you have to use them right away. You can also try a more unconventional remedy like window cleaner or a 50-50 mix of vinegar and water. Whatever you do, don't let the stain just sit, or else you're in for a harder time later. I'm sorry. That pun really stinks.
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4: 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And ultimately, we got disclosure. 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
10: What's going on with the airspace?
11: Center is shut down, completely shut down.
9: Systems went down at Minneapolis Air Traffic Control Systems, grounding flights in 9 states, confusing pilots and the tower at Minneapolis-St. Paul. It lasted 90 minutes, but delays could last for a day or two, says ABC aviation contributor John Nance.
12: When you're talking about the Air Route Traffic Control Center, which is what this was, Minneapolis ARTCC, that controls your flight when it's above 30,000 feet, moving back and forth across the country. And without the communications, without the radar, that's just a major problem.
9: Those problems got worse when thunderstorms temporarily grounded flights across the Northeast. Facebook got a notification it doesn't like at all, a court in New Mexico ordering Meta to pay $567 million to pay for mental health harm to children across platforms. For the first time, scientists have used AI to create viruses that don't exist in nature. A paper in Thursday's journal Science says the AI-created virus was able to infect bacterial cells in a lab, but did not use viruses that harm humans. Researchers trained AI to predict DNA sequences, similar to how ChatGPT trains AI in the next word of a sentence. On the plus side, it could solve genetic disorders and antibiotic-resistant infections. The downside? A rogue researcher could create a bioweapon. Every city in Italy has been placed under the highest heat alert. In the U.S., Southwest, even hotter now. Extreme heat warnings as high as 120 through Sunday. Michael Simpson of Florida is facing attempted murder charges for allegedly shutting off a diver's air supply in a turf fight over lobster fishing. ABC's Victor Akendo.
13: Simpson's family says he has devoted his life to boating safety and even serves on a boating safety council. They call the allegations categorically false.
9: This is ABC News.
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9: Kellogg is speeding up the end of artificial colors in its cereals. Coming next year, a year earlier to a cereal bowl near you, Fruit Loops that actually contain fruit. Colors made from fruits and vegetables, not synthetic dyes. The change is coming to all its colorful cereals, like Apple Jacks, and Kellogg's is removing BHT, the artificial preservative, from the few cereals that still have it. The rush is coming as Target says it will stop stocking cereals with artificial colors in the spring. Walmart is pulling artificial food dyes from its stores by January. The man authorities say confessed to starting one of the Spokane wildfires that destroyed more than 900 homes has a court date, but the arraignment was put on hold indefinitely for a mental health evaluation.
15: 37-year-old Aaron Farinacci now charged with four additional counts of arson. Investigators say he admitted to planning for 2 weeks and setting the Old Trails fire, which burned hundreds of homes in Spokane. On Thursday, his attorney asking a judge for Farinacci to be mentally evaluated before he enters a plea.
16: The court will review documents associated with the evaluation.
15: The judge agreed to hold off on arraignment. Prosecutors say Farinacci has admitted to starting at least 25 fires last year, describing fire as beautiful. Alex Stone, ABC News.
9: Florida man arrested for sneaking onto a JetBlue plane and taking a nap. Wayne Cabot, ABC News.
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1: And I wanted to talk to you anyway about the UFO reports, what you think of them.

0: The best thing about it is it's really exciting. We got complete vindication because basically what happened was is the government admitted that we don't know what these spots, these objects, these bright lights are, but basically you can help the government because the thing we're finding out is government's not that bright and they need our help. So that's where Coast to Coast AM comes in and George Norrie comes in. Because you're going to have people on here that will give the government investigators an idea where to look, how to look, and what to look for. So it really does a lot of validation of the history of this show, and this is a huge step forward to getting to the truth, because for the first time, we have the U.S. government admitting that there's something to this, really admitting there's something to this, and that's a big step for all of us.
1: Classic Cuts.
2: In the mid-1970s, Fleetwood Mac seemed to have hit the end of its road. On the advice of their producer, they decided to take a chance on two little-known musicians, Lindsey Buckingham and Stevie Nicks. Christine McVie tells us about Over My Head, the first hit off the new lineup's debut album.
3: That was written about a guy who shall not be named because he's quite well-known. It was one of the first songs we did on the White Fleetwood Mac album, and it was the least developed song of all, and we knew it needed something. We played it and played it and played it, and I wasn't too crazy about it at all. Until a brainstorm happened, and I said, why don't we get in like a cheap Farfisa or a Vox Continental or something? Lo and behold, that's exactly what it needed. It just tied all the other parts together, and then we started adding to it, and then I re-sung it, and it ended up being one of the first singles, I think.
4: This is George Norris.
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5: It's time to congratulate you for your efforts to get a UFO UAP disclosure. 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
6: 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And ultimately, we got disclosure. And you're here to see it, and so am I.
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2: 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Guess I forgot to make it clear that Travis is a nifty kitty. He is, all right. That's fixed. Oops, you're right. I meant to say repaired. He hates the word fixed.
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4: From ABC News, I'm Wayne Cabot. Well, so much for that quick summer getaway. Summer storms caused hundreds of cancellations across the country after a day when the entire airspace was shut down across nine states from a systems outage in Minneapolis. Hundreds of flights were unable to take off. Others were forced to divert. ABC Aviation contributor John Nance says it lasted 90 minutes, but it's going to take days to recover.
5: From the airline's point of view, the ripple effect is monstrous because you've got crews in places that they can't, they really shouldn't be. In other words, you've got crew timeout problems. You've got people in places that they don't have the equipment to fly because that's someplace else. Any time you put this system on the ground, any part of it for 90 minutes, you've got a ripple effect that will go on for at least a couple of days before the airlines are fully back to normal.
4: The evacuation zones for folks around Spokane will remain in place for weeks, says the Sheriff John Nowles.
6: When they are inhaling these kinds of toxic fumes and substances that are airborne, it might not be fatal immediately, but it can cause serious health risks and death years later down the road.
4: A serial arsonist admits to starting one of the fires that destroyed 900 homes, saying that fire is powerful and beautiful. His attorneys have asked for a mental health evaluation. New Jersey Senator Cory Booker on the third death of a migrant taken to the privately run detention center in Newark.
7: Every single day DHS keeps Delaney Hall open is another choice to let this happen again, three times already.
4: On the Senate floor, Booker calling for Congress to shut down Delaney Hall. Olympian David Hearn, accused of vandalizing the reflecting pool, can take a victory lap. Federal judge dismissing the criminal case with prejudice, meaning the government can't charge him again. Celebrity daughter Northwest just dropped the video for her debut album at age 13. You're listening to ABC News.
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4: What was supposed to be a Wednesday deal for Iran to reopen the Strait of Hormuz hasn't materialized yet, and so oil is higher again. Mortgage rates rose for a fifth consecutive week, 6.99% or 6.69% for a 30-year. It dropped a little bit on 15-year mortgages. President Trump has signed executive orders designed to put new limits on citizenship for those born on U.S. soil. Deputy Chief of Staff Stephen Miller.
10: To expand the definitions of people who are ineligible for birthright citizenship. That includes, for example, alien enemies of the United States, members of foreign terrorist organizations, and large categories of people who lobby and act on behalf of foreign governments.
4: The administration says some people come here pretending to be a tourist, pretending to be a visitor, just to have a U.S. citizen child. 41 Legionnaires patients are suing New York City, claiming a breakdown in testing failed to warn people of the danger. Nunzio Quinto was a patient at Harlem Hospital.
11: That I find it disheartening that after I was diagnosed with Legionnaires, that my coworkers were not notified. And I found this out a few weeks afterwards. And evidently, neither were the people in the neighborhood that lived there. They were also in danger.
4: The suit also claims the people of Harlem got poorer treatment than the people from the Upper East Side. The Law Department of New York City is reviewing the case. I'm Wayne Cabot, ABC News.
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1: And I wanted to talk to you anyway about the UFO reports, what you think of them.
2: The best thing about it is it's really exciting. We got complete vindication because basically what happened was is the government admitted that we don't know what these spots, these objects, these bright lights are, but

0: Basically, you can help the government, because the thing we're finding out is government's not that bright, and they need our help. So that's where Coast to Coast AM comes in, and George Norrie comes in, because you're going to have people on here that will give the government investigators an idea where to look, how to look, and what to look for. So it really does a lot of validation of the history of this show, and this is a huge step forward to getting to the truth, because for the first time, we have the U.S. government admitting that there's something to this, really admitting there's something to this, and that's the big step for all of us.
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4: It's time to congratulate you for your efforts to get a UFO UAP disclosure. 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
5: 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And ultimately, we got disclosure. And you're here to see it, and so am I.
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5: From ABC News, I'm Mike Dubusky. Meta, one of the biggest tech companies on the planet, is facing a major fine after losing a case in New Mexico having to do with how addictive social media can be and the effect it can have on young people's mental health. ABC's Sophie Flay has details.
6: In a landmark ruling, a New Mexico judge has ordered Meta, the parent company of Facebook and Instagram, to pay $567 million after the company was found liable for helping fuel the state's youth mental health crisis. That's in addition to the $375 million a jury ordered Meta to pay earlier in the case, bringing the total to nearly $1 billion.
5: Meta has promised to appeal. President Trump is pushing back on reports the war in Iran has depleted stocks of munitions, particularly air defense missiles. ABC's Louis Martinez says these Patriot missiles and THAAD missiles can take months or years to replace.
7: They take a long time to build. Sometimes an individual missile can take maybe 1 to 2 years to make, partly because there are so many companies that are involved, and I think there may be 400 companies that are involved. In trying to make all the individual parts that go into a Patriot missile.
5: In a statement to ABC, the White House said, in part, the United States military has more than enough munitions, ammo, and stockpiles to serve all of President Trump's strategic goals and beyond. At least 6 people are dead and more than a dozen injured after a school shooting outside Bangkok. Police in Thailand have identified the suspect as a student who was killed in the incident. President Trump signing 2 new executive orders on birthright citizenship yesterday.
8: The new orders are far more narrow than Trump's first try at tackling the issue, when he sought to end citizenship for children of undocumented immigrants and temporary visa holders. The Supreme Court rejected that in June, citing the 14th Amendment, which grants citizenship to anyone born on American soil.
5: ABC's Karen Hua, you're listening to ABC News.
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5: Lingering delays this morning after that airspace closure over the Midwest yesterday afternoon. Hundreds of flights were unable to take off, and others were forced to divert due to an outage at a Minneapolis air traffic control facility. Flights in at least 9 states were impacted. ABC aviation contributor John Nance says, although the problem only lasted about 90 minutes, it'll take days to recover.
11: When this sort of thing occurs, they're kind of rebuilding the system. It's fairly rapid, but that 90-minute cutout of communications will make probably a day or two of disruption before everybody get back to normal.
5: The Minneapolis facility handles air traffic across more than 300,000 square miles. For the first time, scientists have used AI to create viruses that don't exist in nature.
12: A research paper in Thursday's journal Science says the AI-created virus was able to infect bacterial cells in a lab, but didn't use viruses that harm humans. Researchers trained the AI to predict DNA sequences, kind of like how ChatGPT predicts the next word in a sentence. On the plus side, it could solve genetic disorders and antibiotic-resistant infections. The downside? That a rogue researcher might create a bioweapon. Wayne Cabot, ABC News.
5: And Ford has announced its new electric truck coming out next year will be called the Fathom. The starting price, just over $28,000. The Fathom would be the first vehicle built on Ford's new universal electric vehicle platform. Mike Dubusky, ABC News.
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0: From the heartland of America and the gateway to the West, good morning, good evening, wherever you may be across the nation, around the world. I'm George Norrie. This is Coast to Coast AM. Later tonight, astrology, and we'll talk about you too with some readings, so we'll have some fun later on in the show. Here's what's happening. Iran's top Revolutionary Guard commander has declared that Tehran would continue working on its nuclear weapons as long as the United States and Israel possess them, intensifying concerns that Iran is using negotiations over the Strait of Hormuz to postpone concessions on its nuclear program. Here's Tom Danheiser with more on today's activities. Tom?
1: Hello, George. High-ranking IRGC figures in Iran have indicated work on nuclear capabilities will continue as long as regional adversaries possess them. Vice President J.D. Vance has stated that a final agreement must halt all uranium enrichment, destroy existing stockpiles, and enforce strict verification. This, however, coming as satellite imagery suggests Iran may be repairing sites and moving centrifuges to deep underground bunkers, as a senior Islamic Revolutionary Guard Corps official publicly tied Iran's nuclear path to U.S. and Israeli arsenals. Meanwhile, U.S. President Donald Trump has again rejected reports of ammunition shortages, claiming the U.S. has an unlimited supply of weapons. Speaking to reporters in Washington, Trump said the country remains in a very good shape and has literally massive amounts of ammunition. Iranian President Masoud Pezeshkian said the U.S. had imposed maximum economic pressure on Tehran. He has claimed Iran is losing around 230 million cubic meters of gas every day due to U.S.-Israeli attacks. And West Texas Intermediate crude oil is trading at approximately $78.04 a barrel, with Brent crude hovering around $83.41 a barrel. Prices have ticked upward recently due to renewed geopolitical tensions surrounding shipping through the Strait of Hormuz. George?
0: Thank you, Tom. Appreciate your efforts. The CIA has secretly established a Cuba task force, setting in motion plans for a more concerted campaign to pressure the Cuban government to make the economic, political, and leadership changes demanded by President Trump, according to people briefed on the action. The creation of the task force will allow the agency to quickly direct more financial, human, and technical resources directly at Cuba. Minneapolis Federal Reserve President Neil Kashkari outlined why he thinks the central bank should raise interest rates to curb persistent inflation, heading off the need for more substantial monetary policy action at a later date. Let's check in with the expert John Truman Wolf, author of The Coming Financial Crisis. John, do we need interest rate hikes?
2: Well, I've been following Kashkari since the global financial crisis, George. He's a smart dude. As long as this war continues, it generates trillions of dollars, which drive inflation. Hopefully they can get this agreement signed, despite the news item you just read, to get it signed and get this war ended. But as long as the war is going on, there will be inflation, and there may need to be a quarter of an inch boost in the rates.
0: We shall see. And when you wrote the book, The 99 Strongest Banks in America, are they still up at that top at 99?
2: I haven't looked at it in the last few weeks, George. There's a modest number of banks that I consider really strong. The rating agencies don't really use the correct data to assess them and give them stars. I've seen rating agencies rate banks with 5 stars that I wouldn't put my money in any way, shape, or form.
0: All right. Thank you, John. GOP members of the Senate Homeland Security and Governmental Affairs Committee voted to hold Dr. Anthony Fauci, who guided the U.S. COVID-19 pandemic response, in contempt of Congress. The vote comes after Fauci evoked the Fifth Amendment more than 100 times in a hearing last week, refusing to answer questions over concerns his responses would be used by Republicans in an attempt to bring charges against him. Committee Chairperson Rand Paul, who has long sought to blame the pandemic and shortcomings of the U.S. response on Fauci, warned that there will be repercussions for your refusal to testify. We shall see. The Centers for Disease Control and Prevention has linked 6 additional states to a large outbreak of this cyclosporus associated with iceberg lettuce from Mexico. The agency has now confirmed cases tied to the outbreak in Arkansas, Iowa, Missouri, Nebraska, New Hampshire, North Carolina. Two people have died in Michigan. The additions bring the tally of affected states now to 15. The CDC plans to set up a formal response team this week to contend with the outbreak, which is a mess. And Chipotle, the Mexican food company, proactively removed jalapenos from its restaurants in Minnesota and multiple stores nationwide after the peppers were linked to salmonella. They probably came from Mexico. And Gallants Americas recalled about 121,000 refrigerators due to short circuits and fire hazards linked to one death. They were made from January 2019 through September of 2022. Food safety coach Jeff Nelkin with us here. Jeff, what the world is going on here?
3: Well, let's get back to our jalapeno peppers and be aware that CDC is suggesting if you end up with any of the, if you have a fever above 102 degrees or that you have diarrhea or bloody diarrhea or vomiting that can't keep things down, they want you to contact your provider to check out the problems. It's a form of salmonella, and traditionally in the past we've isolated some bad habits that we've incurred, some being the irrigation water being contaminated. Again, we harvest by hand and we eat these generally raw. So there's all kinds of opportunities to enter into the food chain. And the other thing I want to share with our listeners, have you ever noticed in the supermarkets when people are picking their produce, do you ever notice how they like to squeeze the produce?
0: Yeah, that's right. I've noticed that. And then they put it back.
3: And they're barehanded when they do that. God only knows where those hands were before they touched your produce.
0: Good point.
3: You know what could easily be done is just put your hand into the plastic bag, then squeeze whatever you want to squeeze.
0: Yep.
3: But don't use direct skin contact.
0: Absolutely. And this Lycospora problem, everything's coming from Mexico. Why don't we just ban imports from Mexico?
3: Well, we need to identify what's going on, what the bad habits are. And, you know, some of the issues even are related to Salinas, you know, where a lot of the iceberg lettuce is raised. And about nine years ago, I was in the field doing a interview with a competitor, and the manager comes over after about 10, 15 minutes and says, "What are you doing here?" So I said exactly that, the story that people can walk on to the area and nobody's questioning them, or you could be driving by and throw something into the field without anybody knowing.
0: What a mess. Jeff's website, NelkinFoodSafetyCoach.com. Thank you, Jeff. In a moment, Steve Gorham back with us on Coast to Coast. His latest work, Green Breakdown, the coming renewable energy failure. We'll talk all about that next on Coast to Coast AM.

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0: And welcome back to Coast. George Norrie with you. Steve Gorham with us. Steve is the Executive Director of the Climate Science Coalition of America. He has authored a number of books on energy, climate change, and sustainable development. Latest book is Green Breakdown, The Coming Renewable Energy Failure. Stephen, welcome back. How have you been?
1: Good evening, George. I'm doing great. Great to join you again.
0: Looking forward to this. I want to get your reaction as we get into this. There's so many people upset about these data centers that are popping up all around the country. There's apparently applications for 1,500 of them. Is that all justified?
1: Well, it is happening. It's being driven by the artificial intelligence revolution, which really came on the scene and broke through in November 2022. OpenAI released their ChatGPT AI chatbot, which could answer questions and do all sorts of things from human language questions, and that has spurred the industry. And now we have the big tech, the hyperscalers. These are Amazon, Microsoft, Google, Meta. You could include Oracle as well, that are spending over $750 billion this year. Most of that is to build data centers and put the graphics processing units into the data centers in servers. The spending is expected to go up to $1 trillion next year. And just for your listeners, for a comparison, the United States for grade school and high school education spends about $900 billion a year. So these guys are spending money on data centers equal to what we spend on all education under the college level. It's just a fantastically huge amount. And there's all kinds of people that are unhappy with it, but nevertheless, it is occurring. And the number is there are literally thousands of data centers under construction right now. The number has gone up from start of January 2024. We had about 2,700 data centers in the U.S. Now we have about 4,300. So it's increased by more than 50% in a little more than 2 years. Just a huge, huge increase.
0: Steve, those who are opposed to data centers, is it justifiable?
1: Well, in some ways, a bunch of things have happened. Now, as you may know, Governor Kathy Hochul of New York,
0: right?
1: New York became the first state. She signed an executive order banning construction of large data centers just a few weeks ago, and we see all kinds of opposition across the country. One of the problems I think that the big data centers guys did was they signed a lot of agreements with local communities to build these things, and they're like big warehouses, these things. You know, I wouldn't want one next to my house, but I wouldn't want a big warehouse next to my house either. But a lot of this was done under non-disclosure agreements, and now people are going, hey, what's the story? We've got this big data center here. And then you have all sorts of press about how much water they use and how they're going to force electricity rates up, which may or may not be true. So we do have a lot of opposition across the country now, and the folks building the data centers are responding to this. They're trying to be more open and do some other things. But it is really overtaking the country in many, many ways.
0: But what is the downside if we don't build them, Steve?
1: Well, there's a tremendous amount of value to the local communities from these. These are multi-billion-dollar projects often. They're very big. They can provide, just a medium-sized data center near Chicago is providing $2 billion in taxes over 30 years. They do provide construction jobs. Power plants are often being built on these. So there's tremendous opportunities, and that's what many communities are reacting to. And there have been many counties and states that have been offering tax incentives for these things to be built around the country. And so the states have been promoting it, but now they're kind of saying, well, wait a minute, maybe we should step back a little bit and get some proper regulations in place for these things.
0: Give us your definition, Steve, of a green energy state.
1: Well, we have kind of a division in the United States. We have a bunch of states that have net zero electricity targets by 2050. We have about 24 of those states, and these include states in the Northeast, like New York. They include California, Colorado, Illinois. And these states have said that by 2040 or 2050, you must use just green energy sources, which usually means wind and solar for all of your electricity. And some of them include nuclear as well. But then we have other states that are still building natural gas plants, and many of them, particularly to power these data centers, and many states are relying on coal. So when I say green energy state, I'm talking about those states that have these regulations in place for net zero energy, and this thing really conflicts with the data center building, and we are seeing that many of the green energy states are not building many data centers. They're going elsewhere. Because they need to get natural gas in particular for the power to power these data centers.
0: I'm told that one of the concerns of those opposed to data centers is that they're going to use up too much water or all the water in the area. And what I've heard, Steve, is that these data centers use water and they fill it up like a radiator to a car, but once it's all full, they don't use it anymore. They just recycle it. Is that what you heard?
1: That's the right way to do it. And it depends on the data center. Now, if it's a small data center, they don't even need water. I was in one near Houston recently, and they just did everything with air cooling. But if a data center uses evaporative coolers and the water just keeps coming in, cooling the boards and the servers, then it evaporates, then they can use large amounts of water. But the right way to do it, as you say, is to have a closed system so that the water can be captured and condensed and reused. And then when you do that, you fill it initially, but after that, you don't use much water. They're also using non-conducting fluids now, oils, to cool some of the big new boards. And then in that case, you don't use water at all. So what I advise communities when I talk to them is the people building the data centers have to be open about how they're doing the cooling and also where they're getting the power from as well. And you need to make sure that they're using...

0: Democrats have not done a very good job public relations-wise, have they?
1: Oh, they haven't. And that's why I say a lot of these are non-disclosures, and the local citizens have been surprised. But they're doing better. I think Google now is not only holding town halls, but they're actually doing kind of these big seminars in areas where they have people come in and they talk to engineers, and they have all these booths, and they show them what they're going to do. And so they're adjusting as well to do this. And by the way, the latest thing is now you hear a lot of headlines about data centers using too much power and forcing electricity rates up. I don't think that's true in most cases. But what big data centers should be doing is actually building their own power plants called BYOP, bring your own power. And we see many of them doing that now. Rather than taking power from the grid, the gas plant built, and they pay for it. As a matter of fact, President Trump has actually had all these guys sign a ratepayer protection pledge. This was a couple months ago. Amazon, Google, Meta, Microsoft, OpenAI, Oracle came to the White House and signed this pledge, agreeing that they would pay for any increases in electricity. And Mr. Trump is also now having governors come in and sign from the various states, and also the big utilities. And so I think people are getting online that if you're going to put up a data center, you have to pay for your power or put up your own power plant. And you also have to have a water plan so that they're not causing water shortages. So positive changes are being made, but we still have folks that want to just ban data center construction. I think that's probably not the right policy.
0: And I would guess data centers are popping up all over China and Russia, aren't they?
1: Well, we're really way, way ahead on data centers. We're building about 50% of the world's data centers. China is trying to build them as well, and there's a big race, but very much of the money of all that money is going into the United States. But it is going around the world in South America, Philippines, in Europe. Europe's a special case because they've been doing net zero for quite a while, and they want to use wind and solar, and their actual electricity consumption per person has been falling in most European countries. And so that's out of step with needing more for data centers.
0: Steve, we're going to take a short break, but we'll come back and talk more about data centers and renewable energy. Steve Gorham with us, back in a moment on Coast to Coast AM.
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1: And I wanted to talk to you anyway about the UFO reports, what you think of them.
2: The best thing about it is it's really exciting. We got complete vindication because basically what happened was is the government admitted that we don't know what these spots, these objects, these bright lights are, but basically you can help the government because the thing we're finding out is the government's not that bright and they need our help. So that's where Coast to Coast AM comes in and George Norrie comes in. Because you're going to have people on here that will give the government investigators an idea where to look, how to look, and what to look for. So it really does a lot of validation of the history of this show. And this is a huge step forward to getting to the truth. Because for the first time, we have the U.S. government admitting that there's something to this. Really admitting there's something to this. And that's the big step for all of us.
3: The addition of several mega cruise ships this last year led to downward pressure on prices.

0: as supply exceeded demand. Here are little ways cruise lines are quietly making a bit more money. I'm Rudy Maxa with today's Travel Minute from Rudy Maxa's World. Cruising can still be a travel bargain, but cruise lines have found quiet ways to earn some incremental income without you feeling too much pain. I'm indebted to the website called cybercruises.com for calling my attention to such things as cruise lines asking for a larger deposit when you book. Some cruise lines are charging for shore shuttles or bottled water, according to Douglas Ward, author of Berlitz's Complete Guide to Cruising. And while passengers used to have to make their final payment 2 months before a sailing, some cruise lines are asking for that 3 or 4 months ahead of time, giving them use of your money for longer. However, some cruise lines will give you a 5 to 20% discount if you pay in full up front, which, given what your money earns or doesn't earn in a bank these days, isn't a bad deal. Tomorrow, I'll tell you more ways cruise lines are making money quietly. 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
2: It's time to congratulate you for your efforts to get a UFO UAP disclosure. 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
3: That's what you have to do if you're an activist. 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And history will look back and go, this radio show put this issue on over and over again. And ultimately, we got disclosure. And you're here to see it, and so am I.
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1: We'll take your calls next hour with Steve Gorham as we talk about the green breakdown, the coming renewable energy failure, and data centers as well. So jump aboard. 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

0: And welcome back. George Norrie along with Steve Gorm. His website is linked up at coasttocoastam.com. Steve, why does it appear that there's such a boom in data centers now and not 10 years ago? What's driving it?
1: Well, it is the emergence of artificial intelligence. And AI relies really on three main things. One is huge amounts of processing power, and they learned how to do a lot of parallel circuitry to do that. The second is vast amounts of information. And these artificial intelligence models are basically trained on the internet. They read hundreds of thousands of books, and those are fed into the models, all of Wikipedia. I mean, most everything that's literally billions and millions of pieces of information. And then they have these algorithms as well. And so these things got to be where they can do amazing things. I mentioned ChatGPT. Some of the things that ChatGPT can do is it can create audio, images, and videos. And this is in response to human questions. It can write prose and poetry. It can translate dozens of languages. It can write cartoons and screenplays. And the way it does this is it goes back through basically everything that humans have written. It does pattern matching with everything that's on the internet, and it produces this information. It could solve mathematics problems and write essays. And so we now have like 60% of high school students that are using AI to do homework. So education has to be changed. So this is something that this is actually the greatest revolution in history, probably on the scale of electricity. And so we have all these big companies that are building these data centers to be able to run AI and do all of these things. And it's just, it's being used everywhere in everyday life, and a lot of people don't even realize that AI is running a whole bunch of different things.
0: If you had your druthers, Steve, would you build data centers all over the place?
1: Well, again, I wouldn't want one next to me, but I think there are, you know, it ought to be in areas that are zoned in industrial, away from homes. And again, the local communities need to understand what the plan is for the water usage and for the power usage. And with that, I think we can find a way to build these things. And the problem is with many states, now we mentioned New York banning data centers, they're just not going to go to New York. They're going to elsewhere. By the way, a lot of these green energy states are falling behind on the data center building. I'll give you an example. Kathy Hochul's New York, in 2 years, has only built 6 data centers. California has built 20, but that's only an increase of 7% from what they had. Colorado has built 1 data center in 2 years. Massachusetts has built 0.
0: Jeez.
1: But you look at some of these other states. Indiana, for example, has built 84 data centers. They have increased their number by a factor of 3. Iowa has built 73 data centers. Texas has built over 200 data centers in the last 2 years. So these states are leaving the green energy states behind by going after this artificial intelligence revolution, and they're really boosting their economies because they're doing it.
0: Do you have to build a data center in a state? Why can't you just feed the info to a data center that's built someplace else?
1: Well, you can. I think they're, and I don't know all the factors, but being along communication routes, you know, there's a lot of things with the cost of local electricity, which is a big factor. California's cost of electricity is twice the national average. New England is also very high. So if you want to build a data center, maybe you want to pick a state where costs are low, like South Carolina or Indiana or some others. But the distance does matter. We've also have Elon Musk talking about putting data centers in orbit. That's been in the headlines. He's going to try and do that, but they'll have a whole bunch of issues with that. We'll have to see if that happens.
0: What's going on with electric cars these days? I hear sales are down.
1: Yeah, across the world, they've been growing. There are about 22% of new light cars across the world. But in the United States, they have really plateaued. At the end of 2025, they were about 7% of... the end of 2024, they were about 7% of the U.S. market. They slumped to 6% by mid-last year. 6% of new car sales. And then Congress passed the One Big Beautiful Bill, and President Trump signed it, which eliminated or actually it didn't eliminate immediately, but it phased out all of the subsidies for electric vehicles. They were actually canceled end of September of last year. The $7,500 tax credit for a new EV, and then if you sold a used EV, you used to be able to get a $4,500 credit. Those disappeared. And so in the fourth quarter, we had sales plunge 36%
0: Wow.
1: last fourth quarter versus the previous year. And now they're down about 20% in 2026 versus 2025. So they've kind of flattened out. And I think a lot of the people that wanted them have them. If you could afford a cool Tesla for your second car, many people have purchased them. But if you got an apartment and you're trying to run a charging cable over the public walkway, it doesn't work very well.
0: What's going on these days with the media not reporting on climate change as much as before? And in some cases, they're cutting back staff.
1: They are, yeah. The climatism is failing. It's part of the green breakdown I predicted, and there's not much media anymore. The Democrats, or I should say the progressives, are not pushing it very heavily. And you're right, a lot of the major newspapers have cut their staff. A National Public Radio laid off its climate editor, shut down its climate desk. A number of people, Washington Post laid off 14% of their climate desk earlier this year. CBS News has cut its last climate reporter in April. And they're just not, they pay pretty close attention to what people are reading, and I don't think people are really interested in a lot of this. And so we're seeing a big step back. Another crazy thing too is that a big change from the United Nations, the Intergovernmental Panel on Climate Change, they abandoned their most extreme climate scenario. It was called RCP 8.5. And they pitched this for 20 years, and it talked about how high emissions were going to go and how high temperatures were going to go. And they just got rid of it. It reminds me, if you remember a Saturday Night Live, and I'm dating myself, in the 1980s, they had one of their people was called Gilda Radner, and she'd do a skit, and then she'd say, "Never mind." And that's what the United Nations has just done.
0: Yeah.
1: There were more than 10,000 papers written on this RCP 8.5 scenario referencing it, and now the UN has just said, never mind, it isn't any good. So we're seeing a lot of places around the world where people are stepping back from climate fear.
0: And hasn't NOAA, the National Oceanic Atmospheric, cut back its budget?
1: Yeah, they have. That's another thing. President Trump has really slashed the climate funding. He's told NASA you're to work on space exploration, not climate. He's cut their budget. He's cut NOAA's budget. He has cut the Department of Energy budget. And he's even taking the phrase climate change out of websites all throughout the government. There's actually a suit right now. People are suing him because he removed the climate signs from national parks. Some judges want to get those restored, but yeah, he's really shutting things down here in the United States. And he also again withdrew for the second time from the United Nations Paris Climate Agreement. So it's a big impact from the US government on all this climate stuff.
0: Is that a good thing or a bad thing for us?
1: Well, I think it is. The only sensible policy regarding climate change is what we've done for all of our history. That's adaptation. If there's rising seas, you build seawalls. If it gets warm, you put in air conditioners. If you have hurricanes, you build strong concrete structures in the nations on the islands in the Caribbean. Thinking you can all drive electric cars and stop the oceans from rising, or thinking we can change our light bulbs and save polar bears, that is modern superstition. There's no evidence that those kind of things can occur, despite what you read in the press every day.
0: Well, there's also really no evidence that mankind is doing all this.
1: You're right, and as I talk about in a number of my books, Climatism and the Mad, Mad, Mad World of Climatism, climate is dominated by nature. It always has been. I think human influences are small, maybe 1, 2, 3% kind of thing, which means even if we cut all these emissions, we probably wouldn't be able to see a difference in global temperatures, despite what you hear in the press again. So the world's going to get back to a sensible policy on climate change, and that's what my books, Green Breakdown, and other ones are about.
0: Steve, don't you also think people confuse pollution with climate change? They're two distinct different things.
1: They do, and we should be. The great news is we've been reducing real pollution, harmful pollution, for many decades now. In my books, I show graphs of declining pollutants that can hurt people in the air, like lead and ozone and particulates, sulfur dioxide, nitrous oxide. Those have all been declining. They're down about 80% combined since 1980. We've been cleaning up our water. The Great Lakes are much cleaner than they were. Those are all very good things. We need to continue to do that. But we've gotten off base. We're saying carbon dioxide is a pollutant. Carbon dioxide doesn't harm anybody. Every person in the United States exhales about 2 pounds of carbon dioxide every single day. CO2 makes the plants grow, and it's one of three substances on Earth that are essential for life, along with the water and oxygen. Carbon dioxide's the other one. So we need to get back to focusing on real pollution and get rid of trying to stop carbon dioxide emissions.
0: We're going to take calls next hour with Steve Gorm, and if you happen to live near a data center, check in with us and see how things have been. Have they taken all your water and all your power? How many jobs do these data centers provide per unit? What do you think, Steve?
1: Well, there's some very big numbers. Some of the construction jobs are up to 10,000.
0: Wow.
1: The permanent jobs are less, maybe 500. It kind of depends. But there's some pretty big estimates. BNP Paribas has estimated that the artificial intelligence would boost the U.S. economy by more than 10% by 2034. Goldman Sachs has forecasted that AI could raise global GDP by 7% over the next decade, or about $7 trillion. These are very, very big numbers. Now, of course, there's a bunch of issues because this is going to affect all the industries in the world, and a lot of those jobs are going to disappear. They're going to have to move to other industries where jobs are being created. So that is a concern as well. What's going to happen to my job? What's going to happen to my industry? But the thing about this is it is happening so fast. These guys are building these data centers. They want them up in 2 or 3 years. And this is much faster than for example, ChatGPT had over 1 million users 30 days after it was introduced. And that's much faster than any other technology, any other internet in the history. So this is happening very, very fast. So there are going to be big changes, and it's going to impact society in many ways. So, you know, people are rightly concerned in many ways.
0: How big are these centers in terms of structure?
1: Well, some are huge. I like to mention the one down in Meta's Hyperion that they're building down in northeast Louisiana, which is expected to be the biggest in the world when it gets finished in 4 or 5 years. It covers an area of 70 football fields. It's multiple buildings. They've contracted with the local utility to build at least 3 power plants, although I think that number has gone up. They're paying for those, so it won't affect their utility bills. And when it gets done, it's going to use twice as much electricity as the entire city of New Orleans. That's how big these things are. So they really are huge in size and can have a big impact in many areas.
0: What do the power companies say, Steve, about its ability to provide the power to run these centers without affecting the homes and people that live in the area?
1: Well, a lot of them were kind of crying a few years ago. I have a number of quotes from these guys that run the grid. For 2 decades, they were worried about closing coal plants and some gas plants and trying to build wind and solar. And so they were actually closing these power plants. And then they said, these recent quotes, how did we miss all this? How did we miss this tremendous growth in electricity? So now they're restarting nuclear plants in Iowa, Michigan, Pennsylvania, South Carolina. Coal plants are being extended past their closing dates in Michigan, Georgia, Indiana, Tennessee, Utah, West Virginia, and other places. And then the country is building, the big winner is natural gas. The country is building over 200 new natural gas plants to power these data centers. So it is a big impact on utilities, and they're scrambling to get it together. But it's a very exciting time in many ways.
0: Where do we get your book, Steve?
1: Yeah, they can go to my website, Steve Gorham, GOREHAM.com, and they can buy books, and I'll send them signed copies. And my last three books are, they can also go to Amazon as well. My last three books are colored paperbacks, which are a lot of fun. They, in addition to the science and economics, they have all these color sidebars that are real headlines. Here's one of those from Green Breakdown. Feeding cattle seaweed reduces their greenhouse gas emissions 82%. So, you know, we're going to forget grass-fed beef.
0: And do you think the data centers are our biggest issue right now technologically?
1: Well, they are, and also what AI will do to the economy. There's a lot of downsides from AI that we could talk about, as well as the positives.
0: All right, we'll talk about that when we come back, and we'll open up the phone lines. We'll take your calls with Steve Gorham on Coast to Coast AM.
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3: From ABC News, I'm Mike Dubusky. Nearly $1 billion in fines are now being leveled at Meta, the parent company of Facebook and Instagram. Late yesterday, a judge in New Mexico ordered the social media company to pay $567 million on top of an earlier $375 million fine. ABC's Sophie Flay says it comes after the state won a case against Meta, which accused it of failing to protect children from online predators and designing intentionally addictive features.
4: Meta vowed to appeal, writing, "We work hard to keep people safe on our platforms and have been transparent about the challenges of identifying and removing bad actors and harmful content. We remain confident in our record of protecting teens online."
3: Health officials in Michigan now say it's safe to eat bagged salads again after the state found itself at the center of the cyclosporiasis outbreak connected to contaminated lettuce from Taylor Farms. Food safety advocate and lawyer Bill Marler.
5: Unpleasant as that may be to discuss right now, you know, this outbreak is, you know, essentially human sewage getting into our lettuce.
3: Taylor Farms says it spends hundreds of millions of dollars on food safety and runs checks on its water sources. President Trump signing two major executive orders having to do with birthright citizenship yesterday.
6: Deputy Chief of Staff Stephen Miller, the architect of Trump's immigration policy, explained who will be ineligible for citizenship at birth.
7: Members of foreign terrorist organizations and large categories of people who lobby and act on behalf of foreign governments.
6: The second executive order signed by Trump targets so-called birth tourism.
3: ABC's Karen Y comes after an earlier executive order limiting birthright citizenship was thrown out by the Supreme Court. And later this morning, the Bureau of Labor Statistics releases its non-farm payrolls report with 83,000 jobs expected to be added in July. You're listening to ABC News.
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3: The debate over flock cameras continues. Lawmakers in Connecticut are now considering a moratorium on those automated license plate readers, which scan plates, logging the vehicle time and location in a searchable database. Democratic State Senator Bob Duff wants to pause the installation of more cameras to assess how far the technology has spread in Connecticut, citing privacy concerns.
10: The issue is that just continue to keep proliferating, and they keep springing up like dandelions in the spring.
3: Flock CEO says the devices help solve serious crimes and protect communities. Louisiana's health officials now say there have been 9 reported cases of flesh-eating bacteria and 5 deaths. Normally, there's about 7 cases and 1 death by this point in the year. The state's health department says all 9 cases were associated with wounds exposed to seawater and that all patients had underlying health conditions. Wildfires continue to plague the Pacific Northwest, particularly around Spokane, Washington. County Sheriff John Knowles says toxic fumes in the area mean evacuation orders will remain in place for the immediate future.
11: And I will set an expectation right now, going forward, for us to get those burned and immediately affected areas safe for people to come in is going to be weeks.
3: Tens of thousands of residents around Spokane have been displaced. Court documents say the arson suspect, Aaron Farinacci, admitted to setting at least 25 fires in the area. Mike Dubusky, ABC News.
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0: with these data centers so important, Steve, why do you think these companies that build them and use them aren't doing a better job public relations-wise?
1: Well, I don't know. I think they're learning. You know, they're all competing, and so they wanted non-disclosures, and so they went and signed in with local officials, and then some of the citizens found out it was going to go next to them, I think, and I think that's what's been happening across the country. But I think they're changing. They're being forced to change. Even Texas is building all these data centers now. The governor has stepped back, and so they're what should be done is that the counties and the states should put in sensible regulations about disclosure, about power, about water, and then get into discussions with the builders. And I think this is going to work out. We will find places to put them, but the companies are learning. and the public is teaching them.
0: Are you finding out that the objections are overwhelming at this point?
1: Well, there are many. The number of data centers being stopped is rising. I think there have been several hundred stopped this year. But, you know, there are many, many more that are being built and many that are being expanded. And this is like a tidal wave. You know, it's such a massive, the amount of money involved is huge. The amount of impact on industries is huge, it's bigger than the internet in many ways. So it's something that's going to occur. We're just going to have to adjust. We're going to have to get the problems solved regarding artificial intelligence and find a way to places to build data centers with a minimum of impact on the local communities.
0: Is it doable?
1: I think so. We'll see.
0: We'll find out. I mean, some politicians are being recalled over their support, aren't they?
1: Well, they are. It's become a big campaign issue. And by the way, the left wing has been doing a lot of things to try and slow these down. In particular, we had a bill introduced a couple months ago in both the Senate and the House by Senator Bernie Sanders and by Representative Ocasio-Cortez calling for a ban on data center construction across the country. I don't think anybody even voted on that. And then recently, Senator Elizabeth Warren proposed a federal tax on artificial intelligence companies. She basically said that a bunch of billionaires are getting rich and other people are losing their jobs, so she wants a big tax. And then Senator Bernie Sanders also called for the federal government to seize 50% ownership of big AI companies. So this has become a kind of a big issue for the progressives, and they want to do a bunch of things that so far hasn't gotten much traction in Congress.
0: How big is your concern that AI is going to eliminate many jobs, other jobs?
1: Well, I do think it is a big concern. Now, job losses and rising unemployment are major concerns. And I think because of the speed of the transition, we're going to have a lot of impacts. I think in general, jobs, like in history, net jobs will be created from this. An example is a good friend of mine is a director of software teams at a bank, and he has his many software engineers. 2 years ago, he was kind of poo-pooing AI, but when I talked to him last, every one of his engineers is using artificial intelligence to write software and to test software. So they're using it throughout, and so far they haven't cut any people. They probably slowed their hiring a little bit, but people haven't lost jobs because of it. So there are going to be some big changes, and businesses are going to be transformed. That's just something that is going to occur. But I think in general, that's not a super big issue. Now, there are a bunch of other problems. Because AI models are trained on the internet and on human content, their outputs reflect human evils. They can reflect sexism in their answers or racism or pornography. And the companies that are putting these models into place are trying to put in safeguards to stop all of these. You know, they can also create fake images and videos If you're trained on the internet, you'll have dozens of images and videos on President Trump. And so an AI model can create President Trump saying all sorts of things. And we've actually had that happen. They also violate copyright laws. So there's a lot of things that are going on that we'll have to put up safeguards to help stop and to try and prevent a harm from AI.
0: And it's so darn real.
1: It is. And this, we've entered the age of skepticism. You can't believe an image anymore or a video.
0: Let's go to the phones. Let's go to Walter, truck driving in Massachusetts to start. Hello, Walter.
2: Hi, George. How you doing?
0: Okay.
2: Good.
1: Hi, Walter.
2: Good. Hey, Steve. Hey, Steve, how you doing?
1: Good.
2: I want a question about, now, because remember when cell phone towers first came up because of the usage of cell phones and everybody was, oh, no, I don't want to have a cell phone tower next to my place. It's going to disrupt, a lot of stuff.
1: Yeah.
2: But now, do you see data centers, too, are going to replace the cell phone towers?
1: No, I think they're still going to need cell phone towers. And they just, artificial intelligence is being built on top of a lot of things now and is an assistant. An example is our navigation. Google Maps and a number of other navigation systems are basically artificial intelligence. Google Maps, Apple Maps, Waze, they take in all this data from the cell system and they take information on traffic conditions and historical traffic data and collisions and road closures and weather conditions even. And then they use all this data and they produce what you see on your phone is something from AI that gives you the fastest route. People are using artificial intelligence every day. We use it dozens of times and we don't even realize it. It's already integrated into many of our lives. So it won't get rid of cell phones. It's going to be built on top of cell phones in many ways.
0: Thanks, Walt. Oberon is with us in Redwood City, California. Welcome to the program, West of the Rockies.
3: Hey, thank you very much. I'm afraid, Steve, you're trying to defend a hopeless situation that could lead to could cause a race to the bottom that ends up putting us in a state of feudalism. I mean, that's how bad it is. I mean, are you sure you're not defending the road to feudalism? Because
1: But you mean from artificial intelligence or data centers or what?
3: No, feudalism. What about that? Hello?
1: Feudalism? What
0: do you mean, Ob?
3: Corporatism.
0: Corporatism has been around for a long time, hasn't it?
1: Yeah, we have free markets. If you look at what goes on in the United States, we have the top 17 of 20 companies in the world. A lot of these big companies are built by the American economy and by capitalism. And we have a lot of people getting rich, but we also are raising the economy and the income of many people as well.
0: What is your biggest concern about all of this, Steve?
1: Well, I don't know. I'm just kind of marching along. I think, it's hard to tell with AI. There are many different things. For example, frauds and scams are going to be heightened by AI. There's talk about autonomous weapons. And if one country doesn't, and there are groups of nations that are trying to limit autonomous weapons driven by AI, but others could go out and build them, and then to compete, another nation may have to build them anyway. So these things are powerful machines, and there are fallouts that are likely to occur. But I'm optimistic that we can find a way to control those and not have them harm society in a big way.
0: First time caller Lisa's with us in the state of Michigan. Hi, Lisa.
4: Oh, George, what a pleasure. I'm so grateful that you picked up my call.
0: Your phone's a little choppy, but give us your question.
4: My
5: I've been a construction manager in and off for 40 years. And we've got a big battle here in Lowell, just east of Grand Rapids, with Microsoft about a new data center.
1: Okay.
5: And my thought is that why are not Grand Rapids and every other urban city taking these large, empty commercial buildings that have huge parking lots and putting the data centers there where there already is the water and the electricity? So, Steve, can you talk with me about that?
1: Yeah, they are doing that in some places. They're putting them up in places where factories have been torn down or malls or that kind of thing. You said Microsoft, right? Are they being open with you in east of your city there about what they're going to do? Or do people know the plan?
5: Oh, yeah, there's a huge battle going on. And the city of Lowell just shut down Lowell Township, I think it was 2 days ago, saying it's put on hold. They're done. They need time to reconsider.
1: Well, I do think the local communities ought to have the final say on whether to allow a data center or not. But hopefully Microsoft or whoever would be proposing to supply their own power or pay for the power that they use. And also they tell you the water situation, and also they would be building it in an area that's right next to a bunch of, not right next to a bunch of homes. So, but that's, you know, that's a local community. If they don't want it, they certainly should have, they shouldn't be overruled by the state. They should have a right to stop it if they don't want the, want the data center near them.
0: Steve, has anybody interviewed the people by data centers to get their reaction?
1: Well, the, I think there are polls right now that show something like 60 or 70 people don't want data centers built in the country. So it's a pretty high number.
0: But I mean, the people who are living near them now, has anybody talked to them about what things are like?
1: Well, there's a lot of things you hear, and it kind of depends on the data center. I'll give you an example. Some people say there's noise problems, but the data centers I've been to, when you went inside, you had to wear earplugs, but it didn't get out through the walls. But then you have the case of what Tesla did, Elon Musk. They built XAI, the biggest data center in the United States right now, in western Tennessee, just near the Mississippi border. And Musk put this thing up in less than a year, in like 6 months. And the way he did it was he went out and got portable gas turbines that are usually used for disasters. When you have a disaster, you ship these to restore power. He got about 35 of these portable turbines and put them up to power his data centers. And unfortunately, the portable turbines sound like jet engines. And so the local people are just really complaining about the noise. Now, he is replacing those with quieter commercial turbines now. He's already ordered them and he's going to put them in. But so it kind of depends on the situation. By the way, he didn't even have the permits. He was being sued by a whole bunch of environmental groups because he put these up so fast. But I think he's straightening it out now. So it's, you know, it depends on the situation. Typically, noise shouldn't be a problem if you have big commercial turbines, gas turbines. But there's a long lead time to get those right now.
0: Let's go to Kirk in Michigan. Kirk, welcome to the show. Go ahead.
6: George, the name James Giordano, does that mean anything to you and to Steve? James Giordano, he's a DARPA, a neurophysiologist.
0: I do not know the guy, no. But
6: never heard of him. Well, this guy, you can see him, hear him. It's a documentary. I want to give it out. It's on BitChute, BitChute. It's called Hacking the Human Mind. Hacking the Human Mind with DNA /mRNA. And they interview various scientists, including James Giordano, what he proves emphatically, and he brags about the fact that he has been in this position as a neuroscientist for 40-plus years with DARPA, okay? And he says emphatically that we now possess the technology to remote control of the human brain, whatever venue we want, domestic, civilian, or military operational venues. So I'm
0: well, I tell you what, they're

0: sort of thing would be illegal. You would not be able to hook people to machines. There are also talk about actually recreating a person. If you feed all of the information of a person into a model, everything they've written, you know, their texts, their emails, and everything else, the model actually could connect patterns and figure out and regurgitate patterns that are just like a person. So it's possible that you could take a machine and take all the history of that a person has written or said or communicating, and create a machine that would sound like, exactly like the person. Again, I don't know that is something we want to do, and I expect there would be laws put into place to stop that sort of thing.
1: In your opinion, Stephen, what's the country going to look like 10 years from now with these data centers? Are they going to be sprinkled all over the place?
0: Oh, yeah. I think I think it'll slow down a little bit, but start of 2024, again, we had 2,700 data centers. They were mostly running the internet and cloud storage. They use 4% of U.S. electricity. It's estimated that by 2035, about 10 years from now, they're going to use 20% of U.S. electricity, just a huge amount. So it's going to be a big, big number. And again, I think people are going to be using AI as a assistant in all the things they're doing, like writing software or diagnosing things for medical. If you right now, you can go in and plan a trip to Pittsburgh. You can just go in and ask questions of the AI, and it will recommend hotels and costs and places to see and all sorts of things. I've been in there looking at tax information. So there's a lot of things you can do just asking questions.
1: We'll come back in just a moment on Coast to Coast and take final calls with Steve Gorm as we talk about AI on Coast to Coast AM.
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1: And I wanted to talk to you anyway about the UFO reports, what you think of them.
2: The best thing about it is it's really exciting. We got complete vindication because basically what happened was is the government admitted that we don't know what these spots, these objects, these bright lights are, but basically you can help the government because the thing we're finding out is government's not that bright and they need our help. So that's where Coast to Coast AM comes in and George Norrie comes in. Because you're going to have people on here that will give the government investigators an idea where to look, how to look, and what to look for. So it really does a lot of validation of the history of this show. And this is a huge step forward to getting to the truth. Because for the first time, we have the U.S. government admitting that there's something to this. Really admitting there's something to this. And that's the big step for all of us.
3: Hi, I'm Ty Pennington, and this is another one of Ty's tips. So floors take their share of abuse. Kicked, scuffed, spilled on, and yeah, sorry to say it, peed on. Look, dogs are man's best friend, and cats, well, I'm sure they've got friends somewhere. But when it comes to potty training, let's just say that very few pets are always perfect. Thing is, those pet stains can be a problem for you because, well, they smell. And they can be a problem for resale because they're ugly. So take care of them now. There are tons of pet stain removal products on the market. Many of them work well, but you have

0: have to use them right away. You can also try a more unconventional remedy like window cleaner or a 50-50 mix of vinegar and water. Whatever you do, don't let the stain just sit, or else you're in for a harder time later. I'm sorry. That pun really stinks.
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2: It's time to congratulate you for your efforts to get a UFO UAP disclosure. 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
3: That's what you have to do if you're an activist. And so in 30 years, the show has moved the needle. 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And history will look back and go, this radio show put this issue on over and over again. And ultimately, we got disclosure. And you're here to see it, and so am I.
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1: Next hour, astrologer Aubrey Huddeshell joins us to talk about astrology, and we'll take your calls and do some readings later on in the program. We'll be back in a moment with Steve Gorm and take final calls with him as well. Have you signed up yet to become a Coast Insider? What are you waiting for? 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
1: 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At the top of the homepage, it says Insider. Click that button, fill out the info, and you're in. 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And if you're in Canada, you're eligible as well. 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Now, here's something for you men and women. Very important.
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0: And welcome back, George Norrie, along with Steve Gorm, as we talk about artificial intelligence, data centers, and renewable energy. Let's go to Mayette in New York to get us started. Hi, Mayette.
1: How wonderful, George, you are, and this program is. The top of the morning to you, gentlemen.
0: Hello.
1: Okay. And Donna is delightful, because when I told her my question and concerns, she's had similar situations where you can't get a human being on the phone, and when you do, it's like the robo indifference and misunderstanding, non-understanding. And George, this is for a future guest. I want to just share something that really applies to this common feudal situation. You have brilliant listeners, and the DARPA situation, because on Monday at 10 p.m., Mike Sargent, musicologist, screenwriter et al., has this night shift program, wbai.org/archives. And it was on AI, and you could put in DARPA and put in N as in Nancy 3. And it's something called that they have the technology for bidirectional tech, neural tech. So, and there's a gentleman on there that explains without any technology, they are already reading our minds. Now, for something positive to this, I'm just going to share briefly from 50 Ways to See Through People by the late Vernon Howard, New Life Foundation. There would be an excellent guest. He said, lots of people don't care if they get you into trouble as long as it returns them some kind of reward. They actually get an ego thrill out of causing grief to others. And he says, notice that you already know this. You've had vague suspicions about it. You don't need to hide it, but just acknowledge it. And he says, if you respond with anger or bitterness toward those who have hurt you, you will block your path toward higher ground. Set aside any negative attitudes and concentrate on your truly profitable aim of building a new inner self, self-liberation. And that's my point. So where are we going where you can't get a human being on the line in all kinds of situations, very time consuming, and do you have any devices or techniques to get that human being that you need? And I'll listen over the air. Thank you so much, gentlemen.
0: We're going to have more and more artificial voices that we talk to, don't you think, Stephen?
2: Human being also, and get around the AI, but we are. And I don't know that they're reading minds, but for example, these streaming platforms like Netflix or Spotify or YouTube analyze your viewing or listening habits, and then they suggest content tailored to your personal preferences. And I think we've all had the case where we buy a household item or something like a toaster oven, and then you start seeing advertisements on the internet for toasters and other household appliances. These are e-commerce platforms that are using AI algorithms to identify your purchasing patterns, and they connect it to other similar products, and then they start advertising for you whenever you go on to something. It's not quite mind reading, but it is pattern recognition on what you do. So, yeah, it's getting to be a big issue. I like to get someone up, when I call on the phone, and it takes quite an effort sometimes.
0: And they've had those algorithms for a long time that follow you with your likes and dislikes, haven't they?
2: Yeah, they've been building these for a number of years, and that's what I say. People are using AI, they don't even know it, dozens of times every day, and it's just getting integrated into everything we do.
0: Adam's with us now in Pascagoula, Mississippi. Hi, Adam.
3: Hey, George. Hey, man. Hey, Steve. My question is, do you believe data centers could be time stations in the future? And one more thing, I think when we get over this guilt shame in this country, I think we'll be a better country for it. But that's my questions for tonight.
0: Data centers as time machines. What do you think?
2: Time machines. Oh, I don't know about that one. That's got some physics issues, I think. It's certainly been in fantasy, but I don't know that anybody's ever figured out how to get around time. That seems to be sort of a hard physics issue.
0: Competitively, what do you think happens, Steve, if we pull back on all this?
2: Well, I think China would pass us up. They're working very hard to try and do that. I don't know that we are going to pull back, though, again. And as I say, the number of people blocking data centers is rising. But there's other places they can go all over the country and get them built. And there are ways to build these in areas that are not close to people. And on abandoned factory sites and other places that could be reused, I think. So this is going to go for a while. I think a bigger issue is just the material. For example, if you want to power a data center with a new gas-fired power plant, it takes 5 years to get a gas turbine plant now. It's a big issue. We're actually seeing some of these turbines being moved from one state to another. When a state doesn't want a gas plant, then it says, well, I'll go somewhere else, like one that left Illinois recently. I don't really see this. They're going to adjust, but it's not going to halt, certainly.
0: Let's go west of the Rockies, way west. We're going to Hawaii. Iasius is with us. Hi there.
4: Hey, what's up? Thanks for taking my call, George.
0: Sure.
4: I forget your guest name. But anyways, I'll make this quick because I know you have other callers probably. About a year and a half ago, I used to contact Mike Attacchio, the professor, about he was posting about, not live, but he'd take the recordings. But anyways, he was posting about a supercomputer that was created, and it was cooled by liquid helium. Well, the last call I made to him, which he never answered because he went out there, was, what, do you go to your local Kmart to get your liquid helium? And of course you can't. And probably never will. But anyway, now they're talking about a supercomputer or liquid helium. They're talking about the AI data stations and the amount of water they use. And are they two different entities, or what am I missing?
2: Yeah, I've not heard about liquid helium cooling. I think that's kind of a special case. I know they are doing some fluids now, though, that are, they're not really water-based. They're oil-based. And I think that's going to become a pretty big thing as these get more and more dense and use more and more power. They'll be using both water systems and also these non-water oils and fluids.
0: Those that are opposed to the data center, Steve, what's their biggest concern?
2: Probably power and also water as well. And then just next door to me, do I really want one next door to me? I think the concerns about pollution are really not a significant issue. Natural gas, when you burn it, is very non-polluting. Noise could be a problem, but I think that's, in some cases, they're using some of these engines that are not typical power plant engines, and they make a lot of noise. So I think it's mostly water and power, and then maybe the space if it's next door to you.
0: Let's go east of the Rockies. We're going back to Michigan. Wendy's with us. Hello, Wendy.
5: Hi, thanks for taking my call.
0: Sure thing.
5: We've got a big plant going in here that has caused a lot of drama. They first started by buying up a bunch of farmland, doing an NDA, so nobody knew what was going on. Then when they figured it out and the township tried to stop it, they said, well, you can try and stop it, but we'll just sue you into oblivion. So they had to go ahead and proceed with it, even though nobody wanted it. And our local utility, the same one your mom uses, George, mm-hmm. has told us we need two rate increases for over $400 million to build power plants for these data centers. And then on top of that, they're now asking for a waiver from our government, local government, to discharge those chemicals you were just talking about into the Saline River. And their excuse is, well, you have to lower the water quality for the area to appreciate the economic impact of increase. So they are definitely not playing nice here in Michigan.
2: What about the chemicals?
5: We're having to pay for the power. We're having our water degraded. And they're doing the whole NDA thing. So
2: who is the company? Who is the company that's putting it up?
5: Oracle and ChatGPT.
2: Okay, so you ought to get one of your representatives to call President Trump, because Oracle and ChatGPT have signed the ratepayer protection plan. And so they ought to go to this company and say, hey, look, you're raising the rates. You guys agreed to pay for that.
0: Mm-hmm.
2: And at least get the rate thing fixed. That's what I would do. Get on with your representative and get after Mr. Trump to put the bite on these people, because they've agreed not to raise rates and to pay for the electricity. I don't know about the chemicals. There shouldn't be an issue there, but that's something I wouldn't know.
0: Well, hopefully somebody's already done that too, Steve. Next up, let's go to Nashville, Tennessee. Kurt's with us. Hey, Kurt.
6: Good morning, George. It's a very good program. I wanted to ask your guest about what kind of data you in general is stored in the they're actually called AI data centers, and why is there so many of them being built or being proposed? I heard a figure the other day that in a year there'll be 5,400 of them around the U.S. So can he address that question?
0: All right. Why so many, Steve?
2: What they found is that when they build these data centers, if they use more and more processing power and more data, literally billions of information bits and billions of parameters, these artificial intelligence models work better. They translate better. They can provide better answers. They make fewer mistakes. And so they're building these things bigger and bigger and bigger because they operate better. They can cover more. So literally, when you ask a question of ChatGPT or one of these others, it accesses billions of pieces of information. And it does it in a few seconds. They're just huge, and they use a huge amount of processing power. At some point, this is probably going to flatten out. But right now, all of these people, Microsoft and Google and Amazon and Meta, keep building these bigger and bigger because the models perform better by making them bigger and having them access more and more data.
0: Did you hear of the AI companies whose AI went rogue?
2: Yeah, I was trying to figure that out. It sounds like they actually went on the internet and they went onto some sites and they put in some codes and passwords and did some things. I don't really fully understand all the things about them, but depending on how these things are trained, they can do a number of different things just based on their programming, and then they have all this information. So, this is an area, again, we need to put some safeguards in place.
0: And I would assume some human technician fed that to the AI, don't you?
2: It could have been. These things, when they build these matrices as big as they build them, they don't really think. But given their training directions, they can go out and do all sorts of special things that nobody expected. And that's some of the things we've seen occurring.
0: Steve, give out your website, and you take emails there.
2: Yeah, they can go to my website, and my email is there, but it's stevegoreham, GOREHAM.com. They can access any of my four books there, including The Mad, Mad, Mad World of Climatism, which has a polar bear on the front in a convertible, and that was created not by AI, but by a special guy. And then Outside the Green Box, my latest book, the coming renewable energy breakdown. And I'll send them signed copies. They can also get them on Amazon, and our ebooks available as well. But they'll give them the real story on climate and energy and public policy. And I am working on another book, and this one is going to have a bit of an AI angle as well as talking about data centers and energy, but that won't be out for a while.
0: And what does your gut tell you over the next couple of years? What are we going to look like in this country?
2: Well, I think we're going to see a lot of growth. I've been a little disappointed with the GDP growth. It's been 1 or 2%, but some people are predicting 5 or 6% this quarter, this last quarter. So I think we're going to see a lot of growth, and hopefully that's a good thing. And the strong economy, if we get out of these foreign wars, we'll be in better shape.
0: It is fascinating. Thanks, Steve. Always great talking to you. Steve Gorham. Up next, astrology, right here on Coast to Coast AM.
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8: From ABC News, I'm Mike Dubusky. Facebook's parent company is now facing an additional $567 million in fines after it was found liable in a New Mexico court for contributing to the teen mental health crisis. It comes on top of the $375 million a jury there had previously ordered Meta to pay. ABC's Sophie Flay.
9: The ruling says Meta intentionally used features such as endless scrolling, autoplay, notifications, and content recommendations to keep users on its platforms longer. Finding those features played a role in higher rates of depression, eating disorders, and suicide risk among young people. The court also said the platforms contributed to child sexual exploitation.
8: Meta has promised to appeal. President Trump says the United States military has massive amounts of munitions available. The president responding there to reports that the war in Iran has depleted the American weapons stockpile, particularly air defense missiles. One official speaking to ABC News characterized the levels of defense missiles as being extremely low. ABC's Louis Martinez.
10: There have been some public estimates that maybe the U.S. had about maybe 2,500 Patriot missiles at the start of this conflict with Iran. We have heard from at least one U.S. official who says that the U.S. has gone through at least two-thirds of that. With regards to the THAAD missiles, we've been told that maybe more than half of the missiles that were available at the start of the war have been depleted or used against Iran.
8: Alaska Senator Lisa Murkowski says she's opposed to confirming Todd Blanch as attorney general, citing concerns about the weaponization of the DOJ. Maine Republican Susan Collins has also said she's against Blanch, who currently serves as acting AG and can only afford to lose two votes if he's to be confirmed. And at least six people are dead in Thailand after a gunman opened fire at a school in Bangkok. Authorities say the suspect, who was killed, was a student at the school. You're listening to ABC News.
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8: Kellogg's is speeding up the end of artificial colors in its cereals.
12: Coming next year, a year earlier to a cereal bowl near you, Fruit Loops that actually contain fruit. Colors made from fruit and vegetables, not synthetic dyes. The change is coming to all its colorful cereals, like Apple Jacks. And Kellogg is also removing BHT, the artificial preservative. The rush is coming as Target says it will stop stocking cereals with artificial colors in the spring. Walmart is pulling artificial food dyes from its store brands by January. Wayne Cabot, ABC News.
8: Locals call him the master of disguise. The FBI says an armed robber held up 10 businesses around the Atlanta area between October 2025 and January of this year, while disguised as a construction worker, a healthcare employee, even a security guard. 33-year-old Tracy Mingo now faces several charges, including attempted robbery and possession of a firearm. Theodore Hertzberg is U.S. Attorney for the Northern District of Georgia.
13: To rob these people at gunpoint and to get away with thousands of dollars each time, it's really a blessing that nobody was hurt or killed.
8: Mingo is also charged with a number of Hobbs Act robberies, which affect interstate commerce. Boston University is the latest institution to cover tuition for families with incomes under $200,000. Families who qualify will pay no more than $20,000 to send a student to BU. I'm Mike Dubusky, ABC News.
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1: Up next, astrologer Aubrey Huddishell joins us. We're going to talk about astrology and you in just a moment on Coast to Coast AM. 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

0: And welcome back. George Norrie with you. Aubrey Hadashel with us is an author. Name of her book, The Global Horoscope, The Astrocartography, Revealing Where to Live, Work, and Travel. Her work focuses on transformative and healing potential. Avid reader, traveler, and there she is on Coast to Coast. Hello, Aubrey.
1: Hi, George. How are you?
0: Good. I'm looking forward to this. How have you been?
1: I've been good. I'm excited to be here. Big fan of Coast to Coast. How are you?
0: I'm great. How long have you been an astrologer, and how did that start for you?
1: I have been professionally, doing this professionally for just over 7 years. As far as how I got into it, I've kind of always been somebody who's really into, you know, anything that helps you to understand yourself better. And was very casually into astrology when I was younger. And then in my very early 20s, I was sitting on the couch at my best friend's house. She introduced me to the concept of a birth chart, and the rest is history.
0: Anybody in your family ever pick up on it?
1: Not really. I'm the only one.
0: So there's no genetics involved here, huh?
1: No, not at all.
0: Tell us about your book, and what is astrocartography?
1: Okay, so astrocartography is a branch of astrology that asserts that according to our individual birth charts, there are different places around the world where different parts of our chart, and therefore different parts of our lives, get activated, and we can use this branch of astrology to kind of figure out the best places to live or visit in order to activate the things that we want in our life, such as the career, love, buying a home, things like that.
0: How does it work?
1: Okay, that is it's a little bit of a loaded question, but it is all based on, as I said, our individual charts. So you would use the same information that you would use to populate a birth chart to populate the astro map, and it takes all of your different planets and placements, translates them into various different latitude and longitude lines. And it's all based on the four angles of the chart, which is maybe a little much to get into. But again, it sort of asserts like, hey, if you are in this part of the world, you're activating the career sector of your chart. If you're in this part of the world, you're activating the relationship sector, and so on and so forth. But it is 100% based off of your individual chart.
0: And is everybody different, or do they, some of them match?
1: No, everybody is different, just like our charts are different. It's kind of like a fingerprint, right? Like you have your birth chart and nobody else has the same chart as you. So it's the same thing with the astro map.
0: Who coined the phrase astrocartography?
1: So astrocartography, as we know it today, is a term that was coined by astrologer Jim Lewis. It was made popular back in like the 70s and 80s. The actual practice of locational astrology is much older than that, but Jim Lewis kind of took all of those things, and as technology was advancing, he was able to also advance the practice of astrocartography, and that is the term we all of us astrologers kind of use widely today, and it's all thanks to him.
0: Why do people use it? What do they get out of it?
1: They use it for all different purposes. I have people come to me who kind of want to know the best places for them to travel. I definitely have people come to me when they're looking to move. And they're either looking for like the best place to buy a home, where's the best place they can move to see the most success in their business, where could they meet a potential partner, things like that.
0: You do this with a computer or just out of your head?
1: No, it's all on the computer. So back in the day, before the internet, all of the maps were actually hand-drawn by astrologers, which is a lot of work to do. And now, thanks to the joys of modern technology, we can sort of populate people's maps instantly.
0: What kind of data do you feed into the computer, and how does it spit it out?
1: Yeah, so you feed in all of the same information that you would to pull somebody's chart. So that's their full birthday, the exact time of day that they were born, and the city.
0: You put that in, and then what happens?
1: And then you get a map. The world map will pop up, and there's colored lines that correspond to the different planets in the chart, the sun, the moon, Mercury, and so on. And then we can sort of delineate meaning from there.
0: Have there been some people, Audrey, that you just basically said, don't move?
1: I do have people ask me that all the time. And yes, there are definitely places that are better for you based on your chart or worse. And yes, there are places I will point to. I say, hey, you know, I probably wouldn't move there. You wouldn't have a good time.
0: If you had to categorize your ability as an astrologer, what would you say your strongest gifts are and abilities?
1: So the feedback that I get the most from clients is that I am able to break down the sort of otherwise nebulous information into practical, easily understood terms.
0: And by doing that, is that your interpretation? What generates that?
1: Well, with years of study and learning all these different techniques and sort of what the planets mean and do and represent, I sort of have a well of knowledge at this point that I can draw upon based off of experience, you know, with myself, experience with clients. People usually feel overwhelmed or confused by a lot of the information that they see, which is why it is important to go to a seasoned, experienced astrologer who can break it down.
0: Now, when people come to you, generally, what do they want?
1: Well, if it is astrocartography specifically, they usually do want to know kind of the best, you know, most supportive or easy, abundant places for them to be. If they're coming to me for a chart reading, that's entirely different. And the questions are just as diverse as we are. I have people come wanting to know the timing to get married. They want to know, you know, should they move? They want to know, of course, what are the main themes that are sort of on the horizon for them. Pretty much any question that you can think of, people have probably asked me.
0: Have people who are going to be getting surgery asked you if this day's the right day, that kind of thing?
1: Absolutely.
0: Have you ever moved that?
1: Yes, I have. I usually like to give people a general time frame of this would either be a really good time or this would be the time to definitely not do that. And I have had people change the dates of their surgeries based on that information.
0: When we take calls next hour, Aubrey, you're not going to do general readings, so you don't need like birth dates or anything like that. But how do you want to handle callers? What can they be prepared to ask you?
1: Well, if they happen to know their big three, which is their sun, moon, and rising, I could definitely give them more information if they're armed, you know, with that info. Otherwise, I am pretty open to whatever people want to ask, and I will do my best to give them the answers they're looking for.
0: And those three signs you were mentioning, what are they?
1: Okay, so the big three is the sort of term in the zeitgeist right now. And the sun, that's, you know, the date that we think of when we were born. So you're like, hey, I was born September 13th. That means your sun sign's a Virgo. So that's people being like, oh, I'm a Gemini. Oh, I'm whatever, right? That's, we all know what our sun signs are. And the sun ultimately represents our the core of our personality and who we are. It's, you know, has a lot to do with like our identity, our sense of self-worth, things like that. The moon is our inner realm, so it is our emotions and feelings, the way we take in and process things. It is our intuition, and it also points to our needs around, like, nurturing safety and security. And then the rising sign, which you may also hear people refer to as the ascendant, is determined by the exact moment that we were born, which is why it is important to know your exact birth time. And it is determined by the constellation or sign that was rising on the eastern horizon at the moment that we were born. And that is the energy that we ultimately put forward first. Some people like to describe it as the mask that you wear or the face that you put on. I like to think of it maybe more as like first impressions. It's like, you know, the sign that people would guess that you are before they'd be like, oh my God, you're such a Gemini.
0: Let's assume that most of the callers won't know those three, so we'll just do some very general things, all right?
1: Yeah. Mm-hmm.
0: Now, you talk about angles of a birth chart. Explain the birth chart, first of all.
1: Okay. So, kind of going back to the ascendant, right? The ascendant determines the entire layout of our birth chart, which, again, is why it is important. The birth chart is made up of 12 houses that all each contain different themes and point to different areas of our life. And based on the planets and the sign, the position that they were in the sky at the moment that we were born, they then get assigned to these different houses. Again, all based off of the ascendant and the signs and the sort of order that the signs that they show up, that the signs show up in based on that. And it's basically like your cosmic fingerprint, right? Your astrological fingerprint, that then points to things like your personality and who you are. It can show different life experiences that we have all the way from the moment of our birth to the moment of our death. Yeah. Does that answer your question?
0: Sure. Now, you've also written about lines that are involved in this. What are they?
1: Yeah, so that's astrocartography specifically. They are latitude and longitude lines that get thrown up onto the world map based on your birth chart, that again kind of show these special locations around the world.
0: Let's use me for an example.
1: Okay.
0: Born on June 4. What does that do?
1: Well, in order to pull up your map, I would need to know your full birthday, the exact time of day you were born in the city. And I can pull up your map if you would like.
0: Detroit, Michigan.
1: Oh, hold on. Let me get to my program.
0: All right. while you're doing that. And I'm pretty sure I was born around 10:30 a.m. on June 4th.
1: We're not 100% sure.
0: Not 100%. I'd have to look on my birth certificate again. It might say like 10. It could say like 10:39 or something. Does that make a big difference?
1: It does. It does. Okay, so let's roll with 10:39 a.m. because that's what you said. What year were you born?
0: 1902.
1: In Detroit, Michigan.
0: You believe that?
1: No, I don't.
0: That would put me as 124 years old.
1: Yeah, you'd be very old. What year were you really born?
0: No, I was born in 1950.
1: Okay, in Detroit.
0: Yes. No, I got to tell you, this is radio, so we can't have dead air here.
1: Yes, I understand. Okay, so what do you want to know? I'll tell you what your map says.
0: Is that a great birthday to be born on?
1: Makes you a Gemini.
0: I'm a Gemini, no doubt
1: makes
0: about
1: you
0: that.
1: A chatty guy.
0: There's two of me.
1: Oh, well, according to your map, California is a great place for you to be.
0: I'm there sometimes, not a lot. I'm in Missouri a lot, St. Louis now.
1: Oh, okay. What do you have going on in St. Louis? Let's see. Up, zoom in.
0: Family here. My mother still lives in Detroit. She's 97.
1: Oh, wow. Oh, my gosh.
0: Going strong. She loves this stuff.
1: Oh, I love that. What's her sign?
0: She is born on May 28th.
1: Okay, she's a Gemini too.
0: She is.
1: St. Louis is a great place for you in your career. It's a Jupiter line, Jupiter being the planet of growth, expansion, good luck, opportunity, and abundance.
0: Are these lines that you look at good and bad sometimes?
1: Yes.
0: What does a bad line look like?
1: Well, so a bad line, it's going to depend on the planet, right? And again, on your birth chart, but there are places that create a lot of tension in our lives. So there's places we can go where we would experience an increase in conflict with other people. We may experience accidents, downright violence in some cases. There's places that we can go where we're perhaps more susceptible to things like addiction, or, you know, weird power dynamics and control. So it's, again, it's all very subjective. but there's certain lines that I maybe would tell everybody to, like, not live underneath, you know?
0: Can we change these lines or influence them at all?
1: We cannot. So they are fixed lines, just like we cannot influence or change the planets in our birth chart. We're born with what we're born with. And so, you know, I think that's one of the beauties or the interesting parts about astrology and astrocartography specifically is, you know, you could live somewhere and you could absolutely hate it there. And maybe you have some tough astrocartography going on there, but your best friend might absolutely love it there because they have great astrocartography going on there according to their chart.
0: So you're a strong believer in things in people's lives have a lot to do with the best place they live.
1: I think it has an influence, right? I think it has a noticeable influence as well based off of my own experience with my own astrocartography and, again, like the experiences of those around me and all of the clients that I have, you know, spoken to over the years. There's that saying, wherever you go, there you are. And I think that is true to a certain extent. However, I will say studying astrocartography has changed my mind a little bit about that saying because I think we cannot deny the influence in the background.
0: What if you find yourself in a bad location, but you're kind of stuck there for whatever reason?
1: Yeah, so it happens all the time, right? Also, I appreciate that moving is expensive, travel is expensive. It's not something that is accessible to everybody in the same ways. So there is a concept in astrocartography known as remote activation that allows us to interact with some of our better locations.

0: Aubrey, do we influence the lines at all? You were saying that they are what they are, but who determines what they are?
1: Again, so it's all based on the chart, right? And this being a well-established, you know, the astrology is all based in, like, observation over time, right? So astrocartography is the same. Right. Oh, we've observed over time that these are the influences that people experience being underneath a certain line. So, for example, assuming that your birth time is correct and you're living underneath a Jupiter midheaven line in St. Louis, which is the midheaven is our career. Jupiter is the planet of growth, expansion, opportunity, abundance. I would expect in general that anytime you are in St. Louis, there are opportunities that have come your way with the career. I would also expect this to be a place where you feel optimistic, you feel open to the perspectives of other people, their opinions, things like that. And it may also be a place of great ease for you, right? Perhaps over some of the other places that you have spent time as well.
0: So have your clients come to you before they've picked out a house, before they've moved, and asked you that?
1: Yeah.
0: Interesting. We'll be back in a moment with Aubrey Hadashal as we talk about astrology on Coast to Coast AM.
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1: And I wanted to talk to you anyway about the UFO reports, what you think of them.
2: The best thing about it is it's really exciting. We got complete vindication because basically what happened was is the government admitted that we don't know what these spots, these objects, these bright lights are, but basically you can help the government because the thing we're finding out is government's not that bright and they need our help. So that's where Coast to Coast AM comes in and George Norrie comes in. Because you're going to have people on here that will give the government investigators an idea where to look, how to look, and what to look for. So it really does a lot of validation of the history of this show. And this is a huge step forward to getting to the truth. Because for the first time, we have the U.S. government admitting that there's something to this. Really admitting there's something to this. And that's the big step for all of us.
0: Classic Cuts.
3: In the mid-1970s, Fleetwood Mac seemed to have hit the end of its road. On the advice of their producer, they decided to take a chance on two little-known musicians, Lindsey Buckingham and Stevie Nicks. Christine McVie tells us about Over My Head, the first hit off the new lineup's debut album.
4: That was written about a guy who shall not be named because he's quite well known. It was one of the first songs we did on the White Fleetwood Mac album, and it was the least developed song of all, and we knew it needed something. We played it and played it and played it, and I wasn't too crazy about it at all until a brainstorm happened, and I said, why don't we get in like a cheap Farfisa or a Vox Continental or something. Lo and behold, that's exactly what it needed. It just tied all the other parts together, and then we started adding to it, and then I re-sung it, and it ended up being one of the first singles, I think.
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0: It's time to congratulate you for your efforts to get a UFO UAP disclosure. You've never given up, my friend.
2: 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And history will look back and go, this radio show put this issue on over and over again. And ultimately, we got disclosure. And you're here to see it, and so am I.
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1: We'll take your calls next hour with Aubrey Hadashel as we talk about astrology. 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
3: Hi, I'm Tom.
4: Hi, I'm Jennifer. What brings you here?
3: Yeah, I'm here to meet someone who understands me.
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4: Oh, well, nice to meet you, Tom. 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
3: Okay, guess that's not your cup of tea. You sure?
4: Very. 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
3: I can't meet anyone when I'm out, and I really can't find a website for my unique interests. 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

0: And welcome back, George Norrie, Aubrey Huddleshell with us. Her website is called graveyardroses.com. Tell me about that name, Aubrey.
1: Okay, so that is the name that I originally started with when I first started doing the astrologer thing. My Venus, which is the planet of like love, beauty, romance, pleasure, and also aesthetic preferences, is in Scorpio, which is a sign that is sort of associated with like death and the underworld and things like that. So the name is an ode to that Venus in my chart, which also happens to be my chart ruler. So it's a very important sort of prominent energy in my life and myself. So yeah, that's, and it, I guess it's a little bit of a paranormal name for a paranormal show.
0: Absolutely. Have you ever given anybody astrological advice? They did not take heed with it and something happened?
1: Oh yeah, it happens all the time. An example I will give you is during Mars retrograde, a transit where Mars is sort of not doing the things it normally does or not acting in a very easy way. Mars rules over sharp objects, and it also rules over blood. So typically, it is a time that is not recommended to do anything involving blood and the sharp objects, such as surgery, tattoos, piercings. And I was giving a reading to a now friend, but at the time client, and warned her about Mars retrograde and was, and told her exactly what I just told you, right? Don't get tattoos, don't get piercings, don't do anything involving your body and sharp objects. And she was like, oh, well, I'm literally going to get my nose pierced tomorrow. And I was like, oh, I probably wouldn't do that. She went and did it anyways, and then she reached out to me about a week after that, and she's like, you were right. I shouldn't have done that. She said she had, like, a horrible experience. She had blood, like, dripping down her entire face from this botched piercing that she got, and that her face was, like, swollen and horrible, and yeah, so...
0: Would you have given everybody the same advice, or is it different for other people?
1: Well, for Mars retrograde, so for certain transits, yes, I'm absolutely going to give everybody that same advice. Like, don't, you know, if you can help it, obviously real life happens, and we can't always avoid things or plan for things. But, yeah, if you can help it, Mars retrograde is not the time to have surgery.
0: There are some days you should just stay home, right?
1: Right, if you can help it, yes.
0: That's fascinating. Now, when did you become the specialist in that area? From the beginning?
1: Yes. Mm-hmm.
0: What was it that caught your attention? Because this is really the first I've ever heard of this, something like that.
1: Of astrocartography or of Mars retrograde?
0: Astrophotography.
1: Okay. So I love to travel. And you know, most people know that about me if they know me at all. And I have a girlfriend who is also, she travels more than I do. And she just sort of reached out to me one day and asked me if I gave astrocartography readings. And at the time, and this was in the very beginning of my business, I had never heard of it. And I asked her what it was, and she was like, well, I'm not 100% sure, something about, like, you know, places in the world that are better for you based on your birth chart. And she's like, I'm wanting to use it to plan an international trip. So that instantly piqued my own interest as this sort of intersection between two things I'm very passionate about. So I sort of instantly started researching and devouring, you know, information about it. And the rest is history, as they say.
0: That's fascinating. Are there different computer programs for the maps?
1: There are. They should all show you the same thing because it's all your birth chart. Mm-hmm. I think the best free resource that is out there is going to be the one on astro.com. If you can use your favorite search engine and literally punch in like free astrocartography map, and it should be the first or second result that pops up. I like to direct people to that website because it has a fully scalable map. So you can sort of zoom in as close as you want, even into like your neighborhood, and zoom out as far as you want. And it's also a clickable map, so you can click anywhere in the world that you want to, and it will pop up a short description of what that line means and the sort of like influences and experiences that you would have being underneath that line. It's not as in-depth as, getting a reading and or reading a book on the subject, but I do think it's a really good, accessible resource for people. So I direct people there all the time so they can sort of get started with their own astro map. And obviously you can go back as much as you want, play around as long as you want. Versus, if you get a reading with any astrocartographer, we're probably spending 60 to 90 minutes with you. So we're not going to cover the whole world,
0: What determines a good line from a bad line? How do you know the difference?
1: Yeah, so this is where it is helpful to get a reading with an astrocartographer because we're going to sort of be able to understand the condition of certain planets in your chart. But in general, Venus and Jupiter lines are sort of the best, quote unquote, lines to be underneath. They are known as the benefics in astrology. Having the same root word as like benevolent. And they generally speaking are the helpful planets. They bring a lot of ease into our lives. And they also tend to point to the things in life that, people are wanting to have more of, to indulge in, to enjoy in general. Again, Venus ruling over like love, beauty, money, aesthetics, pleasure. And then Jupiter also ruling over abundance, right? And opportunity, growth, good luck, fortune. So generally speaking, being underneath one or both of those lines is going to be a good time.
0: And I'm sure you followed up on the results with your clients. Does it sometimes astound you?
1: It is very interesting. I love hearing from clients all, after any kind of reading that I've given them. But yes, I have had plenty of clients reach out to me, and tell me, okay, I made the move, or, I traveled to this place and focus on the things that we talked about. And, I love to tell people if they're looking for a partner, instead of, again, physically going to this place, if that doesn't feel feasible at the time, they can get on one of the many dating sites or apps and put their location as a city underneath a Venus line that supports love, our love life, right? And to start swiping or chatting or whatever. And the first time I told somebody to do that, she came back to me 3 weeks later and said she met somebody.
0: That's great. Are there some cities that you would recommend you never move into?
1: Again, it depends on the line, right? But for example, I probably would not point somebody to a Pluto line, or and depending on the Mars line, perhaps not a Mars line either. Both Pluto and Mars can really point to extremes, conflict, violence, things like that. So it can people generally have a hard time living underneath one of those lines.
0: I mean, I won't ask you the city that, but are there some cities you would tell people do not go there?
1: Like cities in general, probably not. I
0: So
1: think
0: they're all
1: it's so
0: different.
1: subjective. I know that's such an annoying answer, but it is so subjective.
0: I mean, can you have one person in the same city and the other person in the same city have different lifestyles and things like that, where it works for some but not for the other?
1: Absolutely. Absolutely. Yeah, like I, like where I live in Denver, I have pretty supportive astrophotography, so I really like Denver. I have a generally very good time being here, but I've had friends whose astrophotography I've ended up looking up for them, and I'm like, well, no wonder you hate it here. You have some tough lines going through Denver.
0: How's the weather these days?
1: Oh, it is so hot, George.
0: It's hot. I mean, all over the place.
1: I know, it's like the entire world is so hot right now. We've, you know, it's been like 102, 105 here, so it's been a scorcher.
0: So would you recommend somebody contact you before they buy a house?
1: I would, yes. I mean, at this point, I would say yes, just to make sure, you know, they're moving somewhere that's going to be supportive. There are also better places where to buy a home, where it's easier to acquire property versus others. And I would say that's probably one of the main reasons that people come to me for an astrophotography reading, is because they're looking to move.
0: Have there been some advices you've given where the city is fine, but the location within the city is not good for them?
1: So I'm going to say no to that question. There is 150-mile radius of influence underneath our lines. So we don't have to be exactly underneath that line in order to experience its influence, but also because it's such a wide sort of orb of influence, it's like no matter what neighborhood you're in the city, like the influence of that line will be the same. Does that make sense?
0: Yeah, it does. Now, do you get involved in health readings at all?
1: Those are ones I try to avoid. Obviously, at this point, I've had plenty of readings where people come and talk to me about their health stuff, and they want to know, you know, is it going to get better? Is it going to get worse? What about the timing for this or that? But I really try to stay away from those as much as possible because I am not a doctor.
0: That's a good point. That's good advice. But if you ever see anything really bad, do you let them know?
1: Yeah, absolutely. I would feel unethical if I didn't share, you know, if I saw something really extreme or important. Yeah, I feel like it's my responsibility to at least warn them or tell them, like, hey, you need to be aware and kind of, you know, taking action here, be proactive, go see the doctor, check up on this if you're worried, you know, things like that. I try not to, you know, make people afraid with what I have to say, but I will speak up about it, certainly.
0: Do full moons come into any of your equations?
1: Sure, absolutely, all the time. Full moons, new moons, eclipses, you name it.
0: And what do you think of full moons, generally?
1: So, generally speaking, full moons are times for release or culmination in some way. Where new moons, the opposite, are times for beginnings or planting seeds or setting intentions. And again, depending on your chart, there can be full moons that are more prominent or important in your life in some way, where you may sort of feel or experience that full moon in a stronger way than you normally do other full moons. Same thing with eclipses and new moons.
0: If you could change anything about somebody's life with astrocartography, that's a tough word. What would you change?
1: That's a very interesting question. I think the question I usually pose to people is, you know, what do you want more of or less of? And, you know, let me help you find a place where you can have that.
0: Has some client ever come to you, Aubrey, and just broke down and cried?
1: That happens all the time. Yeah, people, yes, people cry in readings with me probably more often than not.
0: Are they happy or sad?
1: It depends. I think a lot of times the tears come to the surface because they feel seen or validated in some way that they don't normally experience.
0: Do they come to you for that? That's a good question. Do they come to you for validation, or do they come to you for initial recommendations?
1: I think it's a good mix of both.
0: They want to be told they've done the right thing, right?
1: Right, yeah. You know, a lot of people who are into astrology or tarot readings or anything like that, you know, they usually are already, self-identifying, right, as being intuitive, spiritual, things like that. And so it's a very common experience that any reader has. To have a client be like, okay, I just needed the confirmation. That's already what I was thinking, or that's already what I was feeling, and I just needed to know.
0: What do you think of tarot cards?
1: I love them.
0: Do you interpret them?
1: What do you think of tarot cards?
0: They're strange.
1: Have you ever had a tarot reading?
0: Yeah. Oh, sure, on the show. Absolutely.
1: Oh, love that. Okay.
0: Do you know Art Rosengarten?
1: Uh-huh.
0: Great. He's a great tarot card guy. Great. Absolutely. Tarot card guy. And he's the one who taught us if you pull the death card, that doesn't mean you're going to die. But stay with us, Aubrey. We're going to come back and take calls with you in just a moment on Coast to Coast AM.
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3: From ABC News, I'm Mike Dubosky. Meta is now on the hook for nearly $1 billion after a court in New Mexico issued a second major fine against the company. It's all after that landmark ruling, which found the company liable for putting young people on Facebook and Instagram at risk.
4: The judge now also ordering Meta to make changes to its apps, including eliminating push notifications on Instagram for users under the age of 18 from 10 p.m. to 7 a.m. and during school hours from 8 a.m. to 3 p.m. and putting time limits on the app for those users, no more than 90 hours a week. Meta was not ordered to change its algorithm.
3: ABC's Elizabeth Schulze. Meta has vowed to appeal that ruling as well. Officials in Michigan say the bagged salads that had been linked to a cyclosporiasis outbreak in the state are now safe to eat. The tainted products are no longer available. Taylor Farms has been at the center of that outbreak, which grew the impacted lettuce in Mexico. The company says its own tests don't show any contamination, but food safety advocate and lawyer Bill Marler says there may be a simple reason for that.
5: The reason why there usually are not positive tests is that people eat the evidence. I mean, that's how people get sick.
3: The outbreak made thousands of people sick across 15 states. We're learning some new details about that deadly shooting at a school in Thailand, which killed at least 6 people.
6: Thai police say the suspect killed his grandparents at home before going on this rampage at his school on the outskirts of Bangkok. Authorities saying he used a 9mm handgun belonging to his grandfather. This is the second deadly school shooting in Thailand this year, now renewing calls for tighter gun control.
3: ABC's Brick Clennett, the suspect, also died in the incident. This hour, the Bureau of Labor Statistics will release its non-farm payroll report for the month of July, with experts expecting the economy to have added about 83,000 jobs during that time. You're listening to ABC News.
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3: Congressman Rob Menendez says there's been another death at the Delaney Hall Detention Center in Newark, New Jersey. This is the third death at the facility and the second in just a month. It's believed to have happened 2 weeks ago when the detainee had a seizure. The agency is required to notify Congress when a detainee dies in their custody, but ICE says the death actually happened at the hospital.
4: The death of this third detainee was never reported to Congress. It was never disclosed to the public. That's because he was not technically in federal custody when he died. And New Jersey Democrats and advocates say this is just part of the pattern of ICE and the private contractor here who runs Delaney Hall of fundamentally being unsafe, documented failures. They say this is the wake-up call to finally shut this facility down.
3: ABC's Darla Miles. A salmonella outbreak tied to recalled jalapenos has grown to 345 cases across 27 states. The pepper came from Sinaloa, Mexico, and were distributed across restaurants including Chipotle and Qdoba. ABC News medical correspondent Dr. Darian Sutton.
9: So salmonella is a bacterial infection. It most often comes from contaminated food, foodborne illnesses. It's actually one of the most common foodborne illnesses. And the symptoms typically can start either 6 hours to up to 6 days after you've eaten that food, and they can last from 4 to 7 days.
3: And starting today, campfires are banned in Olympic National Park on account of an elevated wildfire danger. I'm Mike Dabusky, ABC News.
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15: This is America in the Morning from Westwood One. I'm John Trout. It's Friday, August 7th, 2026. Here's what's coming up on America in the Morning.
16: A Senate committee finds Anthony Fauci in contempt of Congress. Now the big question, will he actually be prosecuted? I'm Steve Futterman.
17: President Trump signed two executive actions on immigration. One deals with birthright citizenship.
18: And they've made a joke out of it.
17: Ed Donahue, Washington.
19: A statement from Mitch McConnell. I'm Clayton Neville.
20: Aaron Farinacci is being charged with first-degree arson for allegedly sparking the Old Trails fire currently burning in Spokane. I'm Jennifer King.
21: The Trump administration is moving ahead with its plans to overhaul Head Start. I'm Lisa Dwyer.
22: A peace bell rang Thursday to mark 81 years ago when the U.S. dropped an atomic bomb on the Japanese city of Hiroshima. I'm Donna Warder.
15: All ahead on America in the Morning. It's 7 after. A Senate committee voted along party lines Thursday to hold Dr. Anthony Fauci in contempt of Congress over his refusal to answer questions at a hearing and his handling of the COVID-19 pandemic. Steve Futterman reports that instead of having the full Senate vote on the contempt charge, it went directly to the Department of Justice, who will decide Fauci's fate.
16: 1 week after this.
23: It is a total disgrace what you did to this country. Who the f- do you think you were for doing that?
16: The Republican-controlled Senate Homeland Security Committee gathered to consider holding Anthony Fauci in contempt. Last week, Fauci refused to answer all questions, more than 100, resulting in a bit of political theater when Republican Josh Hawley asked Fauci this.
0: What day of the week is it today?
1: On the advice of counsel, I respectfully decline to answer based upon my rights under the Fifth Amendment to the Constitution.
0: What color tie are you wearing?
1: On the advice of counsel.
16: Like last week, it became a battle between Republicans and Democrats, but with the GOP holding an 8-7 majority, the eventual result was pretty clear. Before the vote, both sides spoke. Republican Ron Johnson from Wisconsin.
5: It's been 6 years since the pandemic began. Last Wednesday's hearing was an excellent hearing from a standpoint of legitimate questions being raised, legitimate questions the American people want answers to, legitimate questions that some of them only Anthony Fauci, Saint Fauci, Mr. Science could answer.
16: Democrats accused the GOP of conducting a witch hunt, and Connecticut Senator Richard Blumenthal compared it to the McCarthy era of the 1950s.
18: Even during the darkest days of the McCarthy hearings, counsel were allowed to speak. We denied that opportunity to Dr. Fauci, and we should hear from his counsel.
16: In the end, Fauci was found in contempt. Normally, the next step would be to take the resolution to the full Senate. But with Senate approval virtually impossible, Rand Paul took the resolution directly to the Justice Department. It will now determine whether to bring charges. President Trump stopped short yesterday of saying exactly what he would like to be done, but did say what Fauci did was, in his words, a lot more serious than a lot of crimes. I'm Steve Futterman.
15: Despite a recent Supreme Court decision, President Trump signs two executive orders Thursday that target birthright citizenship and end a practice he described as birth tourism. Correspondent Ed Donahue reports.
24: The real reason they're here is to have a child, to make that child an automatic citizen, leave our country, and then have a U.S. citizen child. It gives them access under this broken system to welfare benefits, ultimately to the voting booth, and all the other rights and privileges that belong solely to Americans. So that practice of birth tourism is, as of the signing of this order, hereby banned.
17: President Trump signed two executive actions on immigration. One deals with birthright citizenship. It would limit the number of people eligible to become U.S. citizens after being born in the country. The second would curb birth tourism, increasing visa restrictions on people who want to give birth in the U.S.
25: This will give us the right to do it in a much more forceful manner. They've taken birthright citizenship and they've made a joke out of it. And we're actually the only country of size, I think just about the only country, period, that does birthright citizenship. I thought we were going to win it at the Supreme Court. Unfortunately, we had a bad decision, very unfair decision. Our country suffers because of it, and we're ending it a different way.
17: President tried at the start of his second term to end birthright citizenship. 2 months ago, the Supreme Court upheld a broad conception of it, rejecting the president's previous attempts to declare children born to people in the U.S. illegally or temporarily aren't American citizens.
25: We had a very unfortunate decision in the Supreme Court concerning birthright. It was close, but a very, very unfortunate decision. So we're making adjustments because it's very unfair.
17: Opponents had sued, saying the earlier executive order went against the 14th Amendment. The president says he thinks his latest actions would be constitutional.
25: This was not what it was for. This was meant for the babies of slaves. It was right after 1 week or 2 weeks after the Civil War ended. This wasn't for wealthy multi-millionaires, billionaires coming in and bringing 15, 20, 30 children along with them. It's become a big business, and we're ending that business.
17: Ed Donahue, Washington.
15: 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It's 12 after. McConnell's health and suspected wildfire arsonist. When America in the Morning continues after these messages.
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0: Day to mark 81 years ago when the U.S. dropped an atomic bomb on the Japanese city of Hiroshima and 3 days later Nagasaki. Hiroshima's mayor Kazumi Matsui criticized major powers for waging wars. He urged them to stop justifying the possession of nuclear weapons. Downplaying the inhumanity of nuclear weapons and accepting the use of force to pursue one's own prosperity risk cycles of violent retaliation that could ultimately result in another Hiroshima or Nagasaki. Japanese Prime Minister Sanae Takeuchi says Japan has maintained its post-war three non-nuclear principles, but even it has fallen short of expressing commitment for sticking with the policy into the future. I'm Donna Warder.
1: America in the Morning for Friday, August 7th, 2026 is produced by Jeff McKay. I'm John Trout. This is Westwood One.
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3: Here is the forecast from the KNCO Weather Center. Clear, a little hazy through the overnight. We'll drop down in the mid to upper 60s. Some really hot temperatures settling in Friday into the weekend. Blazing sunshine Friday, mid to upper 90s. Upper 60s Friday night, back into the upper 90s with sunny skies on Saturday, and they'll close out the weekend Sunday with sunshine, mid to upper 90s. For weather anytime, click on the Weather Center at KNCO.com. 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

0: This is America in the Morning from Westwood One. Coming up this half hour.
1: Addressing a reported munitions shortage and the potential reopening of the Strait of Hormuz. I'm Clayton Neville.
2: Vladimir Zelensky has said that Ukraine has hit more oil facilities deep inside of Russia. I'm Karen Shemas.
3: Scientists are working on creating preventative vaccines for people with a family history of cancer, especially colon cancer. I'm Donna Warder.
4: The U.S. announced it has suspended government operations in Michoacan, a state in Mexico, which is the leading exporter of avocados to the U.S. I'm Jennifer King.

0: It's 5 till. America in the Morning continues. An arrest has been made in the destruction of an entire 51-unit San Francisco-area condominium development from a fire started by a gas grill. Katie Clark reports the fire left more than 150 people homeless.
1: Over the weekend, firefighters were called to Spinnaker Cove Condominium Complex in Foster City, about 20 miles south of San Francisco. The complex has 51 units, 150 residents, and is now considered a total loss. San Mateo Consolidated Fire Department was on scene for 23 hours working to extinguish the six-alarm fire. There were no reports of injuries to residents, but four firefighters had non-life-threatening injuries. One resident spoke to KNTV NBC Bay Area.
2: It's horrible. Like, literally everything I own is in my unit, and I may not even be able to go in and retrieve any of it. It's really awful to have to start over with nothing.
1: A nearby neighbor spoke to KPIX TV San Francisco.
3: Embers flying. We're worried about the trees catching on and everything. So we were on high alert for the whole night. Didn't even sleep and thought, this morning I woke up, could still see flames at 5 a.m.
1: There's now been an arrest related to the fire. Police not releasing the name, but say the suspect is being held on suspicion of unlawfully causing a fire and resisting, obstructing, or delaying fire and police work. Investigators say the fire was started by an unattended propane barbecue. Red Cross has set up a nearby shelter for the displaced residents. I'm Katie Clark.
0: Heading to the theaters this weekend, the big movie release could have you talking about the horrors of dessert. Kevin Carr has a sneak peek at Ice Cream Man.
4: Watch for children, because horror superfan Eli Roth is behind the wheel of a terrifying ice cream truck.
5: You guys see that weird ice cream man today?
6: What do you mean weird?
5: Like he was following me.
4: Ice Cream Man tells the story of a small town that goes berserk when an ice cream vendor serves a mesmerizing treat for the kiddies.
5: That ice cream's demonic.
4: It turns the children into homicidal maniacs, and a group of youngsters who did not eat it try to save the town.
5: They're not trying to kill us. They're trying to turn us.
4: This isn't a remake of the 1995 direct-to-video thriller starring Clint Howard, but it does deal with some similar themes.
7: What is going on here?
4: This new flavor has Roth's cynical nihilism stirred into the mix, delving deep into the darkness of the human spirit. If you're not ready for another film from the guy who gave us Hostel, you'll want to skip this one.
5: Is everyone sick or something?
4: The movie staggers haphazardly along the line between comedy and horror, often missing the mark, but still hitting a few solid notes.
7: Back to your classrooms!
4: Most of the film is a splatterfest mimicking the beginning of Children of the Corn, taking too long to get to the cleverest bits, but at least it has some of those sprinkled in.
5: What happened? Someone hurt my mommy. Who? Me.
4: Not for the faint of heart, weak of stomach, or intolerant of lactose, Ice Cream Man gets 3 scoops out of 5. I'm Kevin Carr, and that's the way I see it.
0: America in the Morning for Friday, August 7th, 2026 is produced by Jeff McKay. I'm John Trout. This is Westwood One.
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10: The morning news with Tom and Paul starts in 5 minutes on KNCO Grass Valley, Nevada City. 106.9 from ABC News. I'm Mike Dubusky. Jobs numbers far worse than expected for the month of July. ABC's Jim Ryan has the latest.
11: The consensus was for a net gain of 83,000 positions last month. Instead, the Labor Department has reported a loss of 23,000 jobs. The same report shows the no-hire, no-fire employment market still dominates. At 4.1%, the unemployment rate was essentially the same as the June figure, as was the number of unemployed Americans at 6.9 million.
6: The Labor Department also revised down its jobs numbers for May and June to show 103,000 fewer jobs were added in those months. Alaska Senator Lisa Murkowski says she's opposed to confirming Todd Blanche as Attorney General.
12: She's now the second Republican senator to publicly come out against Blanche after Maine's Susan Collins. If both of them vote no, Blanche couldn't afford to lose any more Republicans. His fate is now in the hands of Louisiana's Bill Cassidy, who's indicated he's on the fence, too. Trump helped defeat Cassidy in a primary earlier this year. The Senate could start voting as soon as today.
6: ABC's Jay O'Brien. Meta has been ordered by a New Mexico court to pay nearly $1 billion after the social media company lost a case that accused it of designing intentionally addictive and harmful features and for failing to protect children from online predators. A new analysis of air defense systems finds the U.S. stockpile of Patriot missiles has been depleted by two-thirds amid the war with Iran. ABC News senior political correspondent Rachel Scott reports from Washington.
13: The war has already cost about $37 billion. The Trump administration is asking for another $67 billion from Congress. And we talk about how much money it is to make those Patriot missiles, nearly $4 million each. We'll compare that to how much it takes to make an Iranian drone. That's about $35,000 each, so quite a difference.
6: The White House tells ABC News the United States military has more than enough munitions, ammo, and stockpile to serve all of President Trump's strategic goals. You're listening to ABC News.
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6: There are lingering delays after the closure of Midwest airspace late yesterday. Hundreds of flights were unable to take off. Others were forced to divert due to an outage at a Minneapolis air traffic control facility. That shutdown affected flights in at least 9 states. There is new backlash against Amanda Knox over her scheduled performance today at the Edinburgh Fringe Performing Arts Festival. Her stand-up show is called Cartwheel, a reference to a story that claimed Knox did cartwheels in the police station after the death of her roommate, Meredith Kircher, in 2007. Knox was convicted and then later acquitted of murdering her. Kircher's sister, Stephanie, spoke to Sky News about Knox's upcoming show.
16: In this instance, I think there was quite a sort of impact on many people. We felt very strongly that the violence surrounding the theme is not appropriate for a platform at a comedy show.
6: Rudy Herman Good from the Ivory Coast was eventually convicted of murder after his DNA was found at the crime scene. He was freed in 2021 after serving most of his 16-year sentence. A 51-year-old man is accused of turning off the air supply of a diver in Florida. He's now denying all charges in a new interview with ABC News. He was charged yesterday with second-degree murder. And a woman in Georgia is filing a lawsuit against Kaiser Permanente, saying she was wrongly diagnosed with cancer and had an unnecessary hysterectomy. I'm Mike Dabusky, ABC News.
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17: KNC News Time, 6:05, 71 degrees. Yeah, clear, mild start to this Friday morning here in Grass Valley. And happy Friday. I'm Tom Fitzsimmons. Thanks for waking up and joining us today. Appreciate that. It's time for our first newscast. For that, we head to the newsroom and join Paul Haas. Good morning, Paul.
18: Good morning, Tom. Good morning, everybody. Happy Friday, Nevada County. Welcome to the weekend. A rash of gas leak incidents have been reported recently in the Grass Valley and Nevada City areas, and a Grass Valley firefighter, Chris Armstrong, who does public relations for the department, says they've responded to some leaks and hazards at homes and businesses, and some have been linked to faulty PG&E equipment.
19: They've been testing the gas lines in the area with a product that smells like natural gas, and they had a failure of some of their equipment that put too much of that odorant into the gas lines and was causing an excess of smell inside people's homes.
18: Armstrong says one multi-unit duplex home on Harris Street had to be evacuated for about an hour. He recommends people have carbon monoxide detectors.
19: CO is a common byproduct. When a product such as natural gas or propane isn't burning properly, it won't have complete combustion and will have a byproduct of CO. So that's another way to protect people, is to put those CO detectors inside your home. So they detect situations like that.
18: PG&E wasn't available for comment, but Armstrong says an employee he talked to noted that incidents have been higher than normal. And staffing cuts and a reduction of hours at a clinic described by the California Nurses Association are called incorrect by the CEO of Sierra Nevada Memorial Hospital. In the statement, the association said the hospital's parent company, Common Spirit, sent out formal notices in June announcing their intention to lay off 5 nurses from the family birth center and 2 nurses from the ambulatory treatment center. But Dr. Scott Neely is indicating that's unlikely and the issues are still being negotiated. But he does say that staffing changes of some sort are planned. And he says any changes will maintain the same standard that's used statewide.
20: So these are not any kind of, you know, sort of draconian cuts in staffing. It's also very likely that these changes will actually occur primarily through attrition. We have a number of open positions that we're holding right now, and very much hope that there won't actually in the end be any layoffs, but that remains to be seen.
18: The Nurses Association says Common Spirit also intends to limit hours at the ambulatory treatment center, but not extending them past 5 p.m. on weekdays and on weekends. Neely declined to confirm or deny that as part of the negotiations.
20: That's a process that we respect, and we're certainly working to bargain with our employees and their representatives in good faith, and fully expect that we'll get to satisfactory resolution.
18: Nurses say any staffing reductions would limit patient access, jeopardize care, and delay treatment. And as expected, the Nevada Irrigation District Board of Directors adopted a 5-year water rate plan at a special meeting on Thursday that starts with a smaller increase for the first year in 2027 of 9%. They'll still have the ability to impose rate hikes as high as 12.5% over the following 4 years. The district says the smaller first-year rate is made possible in part because of stronger-than-anticipated hydropower revenues and lower-than-expected hydropower expenditures in 2025. Following adoption of the 2027 budget, about $1.25 million will be transferred from the hydroelectric fund to the water fund to help offset water system costs and reduce the rate increase for customers. More public comments were taken before the decision was made. Lily Moore is a raw water and treated water customer. She complimented the board for finding a way to lower the first year increase.
21: But I also realize that in the next 5 years, we need to be extremely vigilant about controlling costs, which I'm hearing. I also want to thank you for reestablishing the stakeholders meetings and getting that going again. And I would encourage that to be permanent, that we never ever have an NID agency without stakeholders meeting.
18: Board Director Ricky Heck agreed, but also mentioned that the Farm Bureau needs to have more civility and less hostility.
22: Who almost every other week I get emails that are negative, confrontational, and I don't see where the greater good and the greater conversation is being served by that. I would like to invite those people to come in and work together.
18: Board Director Rich Johansson, who's also a farmer, told Heck that he found those comments to be inappropriate. The board also agreed to hold public workshops before considering annual rate adjustments, which might result in the maximum increase not being imposed. They'll also consider grants, external revenue sources, reserve balances, and operational efficiencies to reduce customer costs whenever possible. They also agreed to evaluate treated and irrigation water rates independently. And California lawmakers working to end child marriage in the state. Tammy Trujillo has details.
1: A proposed bill would set the minimum marriage age at 18 with no exceptions. Right now, California allows minors to marry with parental permission. It's also one of only three states that has no minimum age for marriage. The ACLU California Action opposes the bill, saying marriage can provide legal protections for pregnant minors and teen parents. It also says the minimum age of 18 could force young people already in abusive relationships further out of the reach of social services. Over 300,000 minors were married in the U.S. between 2000 and 2018, most of them girls married to adults. I'm Tammy Trujillo.
18: KNCO News Time, 6:11. 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
18: A relatively new helicopter landing zone to help provide more efficient and timely rescues in Nevada County. No longer gravel. It's now a paved pad right behind the Nevada County Consolidated Fire District Station 84 in Nevada City, thanks to funding help from the local Law Enforcement and Fire Protection Council. Talking about that on KNCO's On the Town on Thursday, Chief Jason Robitel said the council also purchased a tough shed for them.
3: So before it was just gravel, and when the helicopter would land, the rotor wash, it's like sandblasting our vehicles, the ambulance, you know, the rescuers were hiding behind the shed. Now it avoids all of that, and it's just a tremendous resource for not only the rescuers, the patient, the pilots.
18: Before the establishment of the helipad, firefighters had to meet a helicopter at a more remote or distant spot, including the Rood Center. That slowed response times for stranded or incapacitated recreationists, including in the Yuba River Canyon. Robitel said patients can be loaded on ambulances at that location, which also saves times, and he also anticipates further development of the district's rescue program.
3: Trench, confined space, we've had mine rescue since I've been here, swift water. Kevin Kiley actually gave us a congressional appropriation funding for a medium rescue to purchase that, $400,000, and that's going to be a bigger platform for not only our deployments in our district, but countywide and even maybe our partners to the both east and west of us.
18: Fire Captain Brock Benton, who runs the program, said they average about 50 rescues a year, and it's a year-round operation. He said the paving of the helipad also improves visibility. And not only does the Rood Center serve as the administrative center for the county, but it's also now become the recreation hub. Information Officer Taylor Wolf says there have been several modifications to the grounds around the parking lots.
23: This mile one gateway to recreation in Nevada City, there's a new gravel lot as you enter into the government center. And it actually has this great little kiosk there that has trail maps, recreation information, downtown destinations, park, restrooms, museum, parking, and that's really what it's all about.
18: And the parking lots at the Rood Center go largely unused after hours and on the weekends, so they've added several features to help alleviate parking at large Nevada City events, and more importantly, at the Yuba River crossing at Highway 49. A shuttle runs every half hour from 9 a.m. to 6 p.m. on Friday, Saturday, and Sunday. There's also an informational kiosk as well as new signage helping point the way.
23: So we're really excited to launch that with Bear Yuba Land Trust. It's also including a wayfinding project. So visitors who are at the Mile One at our government center. We'll see new directional signage, signs pointing towards Hirschman Trail, downtown Nevada City, Madeline Helling Library. So some of those main areas.
18: Now, Wolf says additional kiosks are going to be added at other stops along Highways 49 and 20 used as recreation access points, including the station near the 5 Mile House.
23: Yeah, so we've recently done some work there. There was some ARPA funding, federal funding, a while back where we made some improvements because that's where a lot of mountain bikers access the trails.
18: A Mile One, part of a larger picture which supports Supervisor's recreation economy objective as well as the goals identified in the Recreation and Resiliency Master Plan. KNCO News Time 6:15. I'm Paul Haas, KNCO News Talk 8:30.
0: All right, yes, we have finally made it to Friday.
18: Ooh,
0: I don't know if it's the heat, but it seems like, things kind of drag a little bit.
18: It was a wacky week.
0: And then to add to it, heat advisory remains in effect from 10 o'clock this morning until 10 o'clock Sunday night.
18: Okay, that's a heat advisory.
0: Heat advisory, okay. Which... you know, it's just below a warning, but yeah, that's your warning.
18: Yeah,
0: it's an advisory.
18: Yeah. No, but again, it's not the trigger point. Not the trigger point for additional cooling center like that. So
0: yeah, but yeah, I saw that number that they had 105.
18: 105 2 days in a row, and it has to stay above 75 at night if it, you know, because it doesn't have the relief at that point.
0: Yeah.
18: That's hot.
0: It's plenty hot. It's been plenty hot. And just looking over my shoulder, it's a little bit clear. It might be a little bit clearer sky. Yeah. It's hard to really tell. Yeah. I mean, there's haze on the horizon, so you know, smoke's still out there.
18: Have you noticed much traffic change this week with the high school starting?
0: Not really.
18: No. I mean, it's kind of interesting the way this is going to roll out.
0: Mm-hmm.
18: So, but they balanced those semesters, so that's good.
0: Yeah, and grade school kids that are in the same house with the high schoolers are just laughing at their siblings.
18: Man.
0: They'll laugh back late May when they're done.
18: Yeah. Or while you're sleeping, be careful.
0: Sleep
18: with one eye open.
0: I grew up in a house with 9 kids. You always did that. You always did that. All right, yeah, but very exciting. Tonight at the fairgrounds should be the buyer's dinner for those that have been involved with the junior livestock auctions. Very exciting stuff.
18: It is.
0: And they get served by FFA and 4-H kids.
18: Yeah, and they prime the pump. You know, for
0: It gets you very excited. Yeah. And they also have the ag mechanics on display, too. It's one of the fun things you can look at. And I'm going to share with you this incredible, like, outside entertainment center. I found the picture from Wyatt Bell of what he built.
18: Oh, yeah. You talked about that. It's
0: crazy.
18: You know, the FFA and 4-H, when they are in their starched, clean whites, man, they look sharp.
0: They're sharp. They're sharp kids. And I love how they come in here, too.
18: Yeah.
0: Little 4-H'ers with their green cap in their, back pocket and all that.
18: Oh,
0: good stuff.
18: All good.
0: All right, birthdays and anniversaries. Today's list for the weekend, Friday, Saturday, and Sunday. If you're celebrating, let us know. You can give us a call at 477-5626 or text 913-4685. Traffic and weather next.
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0: Beep, beep, beep, beep, yeah! Okay, it's your news time, 619, 71 degrees. First look at our gold country. Traffic showing things off to a nice start today. Surface streets, Grass Valley, Nevada City. I guess you could say just waking up. WM trucks are already in our parking lot and gone. So that's what's going around the commercial side of things right now. And, yeah, kind of typical quiet pattern otherwise. Both 49 and 174, no problems through Auburn and Colfax, hooking up to 80. Westbound into Sacramento, very quiet start as well. It's eastbound side around Northgate, a report of a grass fire there. in Sacramento at the top of town, and looks like Business 80 at Fulton. I think that slowdown is still construction related there. Highway 20, good ride through Penn Valley, down to Marysville, Yuba City. Once you're down the hill, off to a nice start. 70, 99, 65, doing great. Weather next.
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0: Okay, Anska News Time, 621, 71 degrees. Yeah, time to take a look at weather. That's from the BNC Ace Home and Garden Weather Center. Ace is the place. Place we'll find Dan Holliday in about 15 minutes. But again, National Weather Service heat advisory goes into effect 10 o'clock this morning, lasts till 10 o'clock Sunday night. So we got three very warm days here in the Grass Valley, Nevada City area. We'll be flirting upper 90s, close to the century mark even here in the Grass Valley, Nevada City area. If we're going to hit it, looks like the better best shot will be Saturday, going to be the warmest of the stretch. And things will be coming down temperature-wise as we approach, let's see, next Wednesday. High temperatures look like maybe more like upper 80s, close to 90. So we'll take that. Currently 71 degrees.
7: 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This is Barbara Svenhardt for KNCO News Talk 830. Guess I forgot to make it clear that Travis is a nifty kitty. He is? All right, that's fixed. Oops, you're right. I meant to say repaired. 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
9: 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And AI finally earned its salt. 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

0: 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KNCO News Time, 628, 71 degrees, time for sports. Well, I'm not sure if you missed it, but the Panthers took down the Cardinals 37-30 as time expired in the NFL Hall of Fame game from Canton. Case King rushed in the go-ahead touchdown from the 5-yard line for the game's final play, finished with 180 passing yards, two scores through the air. Carson Beck tossed a touchdown, finished with 180 yards for Arizona. Week one of the preseason kicks off Thursday next week with the full slate of games during the Nevada County Fair. In baseball, the Reds swept their series against the Athletics, picked up another one-run victory. This one 6-5 in their series finale. Andrew Abbott secured the win after striking out four over 6 2/3 inning. Mason Barnett suffered the loss, allowed 5 runs, 5 hits, 3 walks. The A's have dropped 11 of 12. Mark Kotze says Barnett wasn't just able to get out of things easy.
1: That had success against him with some home runs. So, you know, the job of that guy that Alvarado needs to do, he came in and executed excellent pitches against Stevenson, and I can't explain what happened. I really can't.
0: Yeah, as far as the Giants host the Detroit Tigers tonight, first the 3 down at Oracle Park. San Francisco coming in off a 2-5 road trip. Not pretty. They're fourth in National League West at 48-67. As far as the Dodgers in the desert take on the Diamondbacks tonight, Roky Sasaki will get the ball in the opener of that 3-game weekend set. The Dodgers have lost 6 straight, 8 of 10 overall. Snakes counter with righty Merrill Kelly. And, as far as the Red Sox, they remain red hot. Walked off the White Sox 12-11-13 innings, capped off a wild game, to say the least, back at Fenway Park. For News Talk 830 Sports, I'm Tom Fitzsimmons. Right now, it's time for A Better Life with Dr. Sanjay Gupta. It is brought to you by Jerry Serino's Hidden Grove Project to bring our children home.
2: A Better Life with Dr. Sanjay Gupta.
3: So-called superagers, they are an enviable segment of the population. People who are older than 80, whose brains function like someone a fraction of their age. It's true, a lot of these people have genetics on their side, but more and more research is bearing out the idea that people who practice good brain health also slow their cognitive decline. Dr. Richard Isaacson, a pioneer in the Alzheimer's space, told us that, quote, his studies have found lifestyle changes including diet, exercise, reducing stress and optimizing sleep, along with managing vascular risk factors with certain medications, can actually help grow brain areas and also reduce telltale signs of Alzheimer's, such as tau tangles and amyloid plaques. What else helps? Staying social, surrounding yourself with family and friends, and maybe even volunteering for a real sense of purpose. I'm Dr. Sanjay Gupta, helping you live a better life.
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6: Like many of our generational businesses that you've heard me speak of, Hills Flat, Hanson Brothers, Ace B&C Hardware, Peters Well Drilling, A to Z, Mao's Paint and Glass, Robison Enterprise, they all offer valuable goods and services to our community. These and many others, which are the heart of our economy, all started with the same motivations as today. They wish to put their roots down, keep their families together, and stay in Nevada County. These young entrepreneurs eventually added diversity of goods and services to our community and created hundreds and hundreds of jobs by opening their businesses. The proprietors of these businesses all started small, in no more than a garage, with a dream to better themselves and their families.

0: The Hidden Grove project that I propose for Cedar Ridge helps people with the same dreams do just like their predecessors. Only times have changed. Currently, and for the past several years, we have seen a dramatic shift in world conditions that has created a dead end for our young adults wishing to return or hoping to stay. Our children, unlike the past, have an almost unsurmountable challenge to come back home, let alone stay, live, work, and afford a house to raise children. Housing is far too expensive. Insurance and taxes. The rental inventory has been purchased by people wishing to enjoy our beautiful community, financially able to outbid our children and closing the door on them. This is not the fault of our recent guests to our community. These issues are the result of world conditions far beyond our county's borders. In today's world, there are few options to increase young adults' income to afford the life in Nevada County. One option is to start a business, just like all of our generational businesses that all of you listening need. But the fault does lie squarely in the hearts of people that want to shut that opportunity door on our children by refusing to listen to the facts and benefits proposed in the new concept of this Hidden Grove Live Work Play project that I have designed to be built in Cedar Ridge for our Nevada County children and grandchildren that wish to come home, start a business, and become assets to our community. Many would like to come home. Our children represent the future and are the hearts of Nevada County. Hidden Grove in Cedar Ridge is one small example of opportunity to preserve that culture of good people helping good people. Where is the quality of life when your family is forever separated?
1: KNC News Time, 635, 71 degrees. Yeah, mild start. With details on weather, yeah, let's go to the BNC Ace Home and Garden Weather Center, where Ace is the place. The place we find Dan Holliday. Good morning, Dan.
2: Good morning.
1: How you doing today?
2: Well, I'm warm. Warm already.
1: Yes, yes, it really is. It's in the 70s, and heat advisory back from the National Weather Service. And unlike last week, we had it for like a 24-hour period or so, maybe even less than that. This is like a whole weekend coming up, it sounds like.
2: Well, it really does. It looks like temperatures are going to be heating up well into the upper 90s today, tomorrow, possibly Sunday. We do see them come down a little bit, but boy, I was looking for day two of the Nevada County Fair, and it looks like we'll be in the upper 80s, so that's nice.
1: Yeah, see, that's something to look forward to, and we could certainly handle that, because when it's like that, it also cools down nicely at night, too, so we're looking forward to that for sure.
2: Absolutely. Well, we're gonna get ready to turn up the AC and hopefully stay indoors. We have that heat advisory that goes into effect. How about that?
1: Yeah, that's the thing. People have to kind of take it seriously, get the errands done early, but obviously keep the pets and children at home. And, just kind of hunker down. That's the best thing. Be safe.
2: That's right. A heat advisory officially goes into effect at 10 a.m. this morning, continues until 10 o'clock on Sunday. So really all the way through the weekend, we're looking at highs in the valley between 102 and 109 degrees. Lows around 70, so it is just going to be darn toasty. Overall, it does look like you'll just want to drink plenty of fluid, stay indoors as much as possible. If you do work outdoors, just take her easy. Again, temperatures trending very, very warm for us here today, tomorrow, Sunday, and then it looks like they'll come down a little bit as the high-pressure ridge starts to weaken slightly. Monday and Tuesday, we're back down to around 91 for the high middle of the week, and again, as we talked about Thursday of next week, 88, and that sounds pretty good right about now. Sunny and hot today with a high 97, 105 or so in the valley. Clear tonight, Tarlo near 70, 97 and sunny tomorrow, Sunday upper 90s. Right now it is 71 for weather anytime. Click on the Weather Center at KNCO.com. I'm meteorologist Dan Holliday on KNCO News Talk 830.
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1: Okay, NC News Time, 638, 71 degrees. Time to take another look at our Gold Country traffic. Yeah, traffic on a getaway Friday looking pretty good right now. Surface streets, Grass Valley, Nevada City. And not even waking up much, but there is shift change at the hospital about to happen. So that brings in the campus, cars to the Sierra Nevada Memorial Campus here in the next 10 minutes or so. And the other half of the staff leaves for the 7 a.m. starters. So other than that, though, things fine. Leaving town, both 49 and 174 are reporting pretty nice rides through Auburn and Colfax. In Auburn, Forest Hill Road, Lincoln Way, it looks like we have something best just past the bridge there. It looks like a stalled vehicle in the slow lane or right lane there, so be aware of that. Other than that, things running fine throughout the foothills.
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1: KNCO News Time, 640, 71 degrees. Good morning, I'm Tom Fitzsimmons. Thanks for joining us this Friday. It is time for that next newscast. So let's head right back to the newsroom. Join Paul Haas. Good morning, Paul.
6: Good morning, Tom. Good morning, everybody. Happy Friday, Nevada County. Welcome to the weekend. The CEO of Sierra Nevada Memorial Hospital describes a significantly different scenario amid protests from nurses about staffing reductions and hour changes to a clinic. Dr. Scott Neely says it's incorrect that there are planned layoffs of 5 nurses from the Family Birth Center and 2 from the Ambulatory Treatment Center. In a news release, the California Nurses Association said that was announced by the hospital's parent company, Common Spirit, in June. Neely says both issues are still under negotiation with the California Nurses Association.
7: Staffing plans for clinical units are very complex and they're sophisticated because we have to respond to times when we have very low census on the units and we have to respond to times when we get busier. And so we're capable of flexing our staffing levels across a pretty wide variety of clinical demands. So this can't be easily summarized with something like planned layoffs.
6: But without getting into specifics, Neely says changes to the staffing structure, as he puts it, are in the works.
7: The one thing that I can tell you for certain is that our plan includes absolutely safe staffing levels at all times, and we are following standards that are widely used across the entire state. We're not doing anything different here than Dignity Health and many other hospitals in California do.
6: The Nurses Association says Common Spirit also intends to limit hours at the Ambulatory Treatment Center by not extending them past 5 p.m. on weekdays and being open on weekends. Neely declined to confirm or deny that as part of the negotiations. Nurses say any staffing reductions would limit patient access, jeopardize care, and delay treatment. And a number of gas leak or gas hazard incidents have been reported recently in the Grass Valley and Nevada City areas. The Grass Valley Fire Department had to respond to some of them. Firefighter Chris Armstrong, who does public relations for the department, says one residential building on Harris Street had to be evacuated.
8: It was a building that has multiple residences in it. The whole building was evacuated because of the smell of gas that was in there. Those residents were moved out until the gas was turned off and PG&E could go back in there. And it was narrowed down to potentially a pilot light that had gone out.
6: And Armstrong says many of the incidents are being linked to faulty PG&E equipment that's used to check lines.
8: So most of these gases don't have an odor. They have an odor added to them so that it can be used safely inside the home and people can detect the smell. Natural gas, propane don't have natural odors. So if you used it and you didn't have a perfume in it, you wouldn't know that you have a leak. So there's an odor that's added to it.
6: And Armstrong says too much of that odorant was added to the gas lines. The department recommends people install carbon monoxide detectors. He says carbon monoxide is a common byproduct when propane or natural gas is not burning properly. And at a special meeting on Thursday, the NID Board of Directors did approve a 9% rate increase for treated and irrigation water customers for 2027 as expected. The adopted rates are lower than the maximum rates of 12.5% authorized through the district's Proposition 218 process. The board also agreed to hold public workshops before considering rate adjustments over the following 4 years, which might result in the maximum increase not being imposed. The district says the smaller first-year rate is made possible in part because of stronger-than-anticipated hydropower revenues and lower-than-expected hydropower expenditures in 2025. A few more public comments were taken before the decision was made. Lily Moore is a raw water and a treated water customer. She complimented the board for finding a way to lower the first-year increase, but she urged the more unity with stakeholder meetings that she hopes will be a regular feature of the process.
9: Affordable water in general and these dam repairs and big capital projects are either going to bring our community together or tear us apart. So we must come together or we will all lose. We have got to get along. We've got to learn. So I also encourage the NID to really do a public education program about the NID system.
6: Board Director Ricky Heck agreed, but also mentioned that the Farm Bureau needs to have more civility and less hostility. Board Director Rich Johansson, a farmer, took exception.
10: Ricky, I don't think that's appropriate.
11: Oh, well.
10: And it certainly doesn't share my opinion. And we have our differences.
11: I was simply expressing my own opinion, Rich, which I believe I have the right to do. Thank you.
10: Well, I'm just saying that, you know, if we're looking to go forward, we need to go forward. And that was
11: right
10: 5 minutes ago.
6: The board will also consider grants, external revenue sources, reserve balances, and operational efficiencies to reduce customer costs whenever possible. They also agreed to evaluate treated and irrigation water rates independently. And a suspension of avocado inspections in one Mexican state could soon lead to a drop of imports into the United States through a South Texas port of entry. Michael Kastner reports.
12: The USDA has suspended inspections in Michoacan State as a safety measure due to an extortion investigation. The operation is reportedly targeting cartel extortion in an area that grows much of the Mexican avocado crop. That could affect imports at the FAR International Bridge, where 70% of all Mexican avocados enter the U.S. Mexican authorities are reportedly working with the U.S. Embassy to resume the inspections. I'm Michael Kastner.
6: KNCO News Time 646. Up next, a paved helipad making a huge difference for Nevada County Consolidated.
13: Big thanks to Java Dream for fueling our morning shows on KNCO and Star 94 FM with two cozy locations in the Lake Wildwood Shopping Center in Penn Valley and Combi Road, Higgins Corner. Java Dream is a local favorite. They roast their own beans using a unique air roasting method that brings out bold, smooth flavor. Whether you stop by for a cup or get their coffee delivered wholesale, Java Dream is a dream come true for coffee lovers.
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6: The new helicopter landing zone for the Nevada County Consolidated Fire District continues to be improved and developed. That includes its recent repaving thanks to funding from the Law Enforcement and Fire Protection Council. It's located behind the district station 84 in Nevada City. Talking about the rescue program on KNCO's On the Town Thursday, Chief Jason Robitel said, when the helipad was still gravel, landings had a sandblasting kind of effect, including for the station's vehicles, and rescuers had to hide behind a tough shed. Fire Captain Brock Benton, who runs the program, said they average about 50 rescues a year, and it's a year-round operation.
14: Mountain bike accidents, vehicle accidents in the wilderness. So we use that helicopter pad constantly. The new refinishing also made it a lot more identifiable by the air. If there's a newer pilot, especially with the air ambulances, we also use it for, not just CHP.
6: Benton said the helicopter rescue program was originated by the CHP in Truckee, where there's heavy recreation throughout the year, and then they expanded collaboration with Nevada County Consolidated about 8 years ago.
14: Knowing that we're in a very centralized location that can benefit a lot of agencies, the whole point of the program is they have a very highly skilled pilot and flight officer, which is the hoist operator, and they had an unknown on the ground. They had an unknown rescuer, they had an unknown people packaging the patient, and they wanted to get rid of that unknown, complete the triangle with highly trained individuals.
6: Before the establishment of the helipad, firefighters had to meet a helicopter at a more remote or distant spot, including the Rood Center, and that slowed response times for stranded or incapacitated recreationists, including in the Yuba River Canyon. Robitel said patients can also be loaded on ambulance at that location, which also saves time. And not only does the Rood Center serve is the administrative center for the county, but it's also now become the recreation hub. Information Officer Taylor Wolf says there have been several modifications to the grounds around the parking lots. One recent addition is a gravel area with an informational kiosk installed in partnership with the Bear Yuba Land Trust. It contains trail maps, recreation information, downtown destinations, parks, public restroom locations, museums, lodging, and a parking information.
15: And that's really what it's all about. We know parking is pretty limited in Nevada City. We've seen that with a lot of events. Our government center can really ease up on some of that, and it provides a parking area. But beyond that, it really has this kiosk to connect people to other places.
6: With the kiosk being referred to as Mile One, the additional parking available at the Rood Center will also alleviate some of the parking concerns during other major events. The kiosk is also the loading area for the Yuba River Shuttle. The shuttle runs from the Rood Center to the Yuba River Crossing at Highway 49. The shuttle runs every half hour from 9 a.m. to 6 p.m. on Friday, Saturday, and Sunday. There is also an informational kiosk as well as new signage helping point the way to downtown, Hirschman Trail, the Madeline Helling Library, and Tobiasen Park.
15: And we're going to be putting additional recreation kiosks at Sugarloaf Mountain, Station 82 on Highway 20, and Wolf Creek Trail. So again, this is just a way to get people outdoors safely and connect them with all that our area has to offer. So we're really excited to launch it. We hope people come take advantage of the parking and can be the starting point to how they get outdoors and enjoy our area.
6: Mile One, part of the larger picture which supports supervisors' recreation economy objective as well as the goals identified in the Recreation and Resiliency Master Plan. KNCO News Time is 6:50. I'm Paul Haas, KNCO News Talk.
1: All right, I'm going to squeeze in this fair letter from Wyatt Bell because I've been talking about Wyatt. Says, hello, my name is Wyatt Bell. I'm excited to be participating in the 2026 Nevada County Fair. It's going to be my 7th year showing and selling a steer and my 13th year raising and exhibiting project animals. This year, especially exciting because in addition to my market steer, I'm exhibiting my first ag mechanics project. All right, so I'm a sophomore at Bear River High School. Between football school and my projects, it's been a busy and rewarding year. My steer purchased from Infinity Cattle in Grass Valley has been with me for nearly a year. Raising him has taught me responsibility, dedication, and the value of hard work. My ag mechanics project has been a major undertaking, something I'm very proud of. I've designed and built an outdoor seating area with comfort and functionality in mind. Features shaded seating, a fan for cooling, electrical outlets for charging devices, convenient surfaces for food and drinks, and several other thoughtful details to help people relax and enjoy the outdoors. Now, he has a picture of it here. And even with the lights, you know, like the lights off outside. And I mean, it's like a showpiece type of room, isn't it? I mean, pretty remarkable stuff.
6: That would be like one of the places in town that, you know, this is what your room could look like.
1: Yeah, exactly right. I mean, it's going to be awesome. So
6: display center.
1: Again, the Nevada County Fair says runs the 12th through the 16th. Now, beef showmanship takes place on the 14th. That's Friday. Livestock auction is held on Sunday, August 16th. Don't forget, you can do a bump up is one way to do it. But the Ag Mechanics is on Friday night. And, check out Wyatt Bell's stuff.
6: Yeah, you know, the Beam Easy Living Center should pick that up. They could use that as a display and add a back.
1: Football coach very excited because, as Wyatt said, he's a sophomore. Look at the size of this kid.
6: Oh, my goodness. Oh, my goodness.
1: What's with that guy?
6: He's bigger than any of the steers I've seen.
1: I think that's what he's doing with that side of beef. That boy is munching away. Good job, Wyatt. All right, Bell. Yeah, birthdays and anniversaries, get on that list. Got to call 477-5626 or text 913-4685-SPORTS next.
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1: All right, KNC News Time, 6:53, 71 degrees, time for sports. Well, the Giants host the Detroit Tigers tonight, first of three down at Oracle Park. The team finally comes back home after a 2-5 road trip that has them fourth in the National League West, a very disappointing 48-67. So hopefully they'll enjoy their home cooking coming up. The Athletics, though, swept in Cincinnati, a 6-5 loss to the Reds. Brian Severin had a two-run homer for the A's. They've dropped eight straight overall. They'll visit the Boston Red Sox. Starting tonight, Red Sox come off a wild game against the White Sox, winning in 13 innings, 12-11. Caleb Durbin scorched a single up the middle to end the game, while Willie Abreu forced extra innings, a ninth inning RBI in a game that featured five ties in it and a lot of runs. That's pretty crazy stuff. As far as the Dodgers, they're fine, by the way, but they have been struggling as of late. They're in the desert, take on the Diamondbacks tonight, with Roky Sasaki getting the ball for the opener of that three-game set. Dodgers have lost six straight, 8 of 10 overall. We'll see if they turn that around tonight. I think they will. For News Talk 830 Sports, I'm Tom Fitzsimmons. Wall Street coming up.
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1: KNCO News Time, 6:55, 71 degrees. 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
18: Good morning, Tom. How are you?
1: I'm doing fine. How about yourself?
18: I am well, thank you. Happy Friday.
1: Happy Friday to you. The Dodgers in the desert take on the Diamondbacks. That should straighten things out to get back in the division and stuff, I think.
18: A little closer to home, maybe we'll play better.
1: Yeah, I think so. It's kind of funny. A neighbor of mine, Rusty, is a big Dodger fan, has been his whole life. And yeah, he's going, we just get kind of concerned. I said, you guys are going to be fine. Don't worry about it.
18: Okay. Yeah.
1: Did you hear, by the way, that they're the first major league team to make $1 billion in revenue last year?
18: Yes, I did hear that.
1: Yeah, that is pretty impressive stuff. All right, so I like
18: to have to in order to afford Ohtani. So.
1: Yes, it's pretty much it. How's Wall Street doing this Friday morning?
18: Well, we're starting off on the right foot. We've got the Dow up 131 points to 54,016. S&P 500 is up about 34 points to 77.44. And the NASDAQ's up 230 points to 26,578. We've got crude oil is off just 9 cents to $77.20 a barrel. Gold's up $113 to $4,412 an ounce, with silver up about $2.75 to $64.36 an ounce. And the 10-year treasury, currently we have a yield of 4.63. So that's where we are this morning.
1: All right, good numbers. We'll check with you around lunchtime to see how these numbers are doing.
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1: Okay, NCO News Time, 6:57, 71 degrees. Time to take a look at weather. This from the BNC Ace Home and Garden Weather Center. Ace is the place. The main headline is the heat advisory from the National Weather Service. It goes into effect 10 a.m. this morning. It'll last 10 o'clock Sunday evening. So it's the entire weekend starting today with well above average temperatures for Grass Valley, Nevada City, Colfax, upper 90s, close to the century mark. Matter of fact, we'll be in the century mark for lower foothill locations like Penn Valley, Lake Wildwood, and Lake of the Pines. Currently 71 degrees.
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24: From ABC News, I'm Mike Dabusky. It was not a great July for the labor market, according to the latest report. ABC's Jim Ryan has where we saw the steepest declines.
25: The Labor Department says 50,000 jobs were lost in the education sector, 19,000 in retail trade. The healthcare industry continued to be a job generator in June, adding 22,000 positions. Still, that wasn't enough to counter the declines. In all, 23,000 jobs went away last month.
24: A new review from the Government Accountability Office finds Elon Musk's Department of Government Efficiency, or DOGE, vastly inflated how much money it claimed to save taxpayers. ABC's Jay O'Brien reports.
26: In one example, the GAO found that DOGE couldn't provide information for 96% of purported savings from canceled federal contracts. And the review also found that more than 2,500 of the contracts DOGE touted as having canceled were never truly terminated. But DOGE still upended the lives of federal workers. More than 300,000 were either fired or opted to leave across all corners of the federal government.
24: Todd Blanche's path forward to becoming Attorney General just got narrower. This morning, Alaska Republican Lisa Murkowski joining with Susan Collins in opposing his confirmation. That leaves Blanche only able to lose one more vote in the Senate if he's to be confirmed. A deadly school shooting on the outskirts of Bangkok, Thailand today. ABC News foreign correspondent Brick Clennett has the details.
27: Horrific scenes out of Thailand this morning. Children running for their lives as a teenage boy opens fire on his classmates and teachers. At least 7 people killed, including the suspected shooter. 15 people are injured, 2 in critical condition. Chilling video circulating online showing students huddled together under their desks, terrified, reaching for each other as gunshots ring out.
24: And Meta has been hit with a second major fine from the state of New Mexico. It's now on the hook for nearly $1 billion, but says it will appeal. You're listening to ABC News.
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24: Health officials are warning beachgoers about an increase in cases of a dangerous flesh-eating bacteria.
25: Vibrio vulnificus bacteria live in the warm waters primarily, but not exclusively, along the U.S. Gulf Coast. Florida has recorded 14 Vibrio vulnificus infections since the beginning of the year, including two deaths. Five of Louisiana's nine cases in 2026 have been fatal. Mississippi has seen eight cases, but no deaths. The one outlier is a non-fatal Vibrio infection in Connecticut. Jim Ryan, ABC News.
24: We're now learning about the two towns in New Jersey affected by cyber attacks at local water systems. Facilities in Woodbine and Cape May were hit with the attacks, although they say water quality was not affected.
0: Similar hacks have hit water utilities in more than a dozen other states. Iran remains the prime suspect, though it's unclear whether the goal is harm or fear.
24: ABC News chief investigative correspondent Aaron Katursky. Bad news for those under wildfire evacuation orders in Washington state.
2: It is going to be weeks before we can safely let you in. That is disappointing news, probably angering news, but the preservation of life is in our foremost thoughts and in the front of every decision we make when we talk about these evacuation zones.
24: Spokane County Sheriff John Knowles there, who points to toxic fumes and hazardous materials as the main reasons why the area remains hazardous. I'm Mike Dabusky, ABC News.
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1: KNC News Time is 7:05, 72 degrees. Yeah, sunshiny, mild start to this Friday morning here in Grass Valley. Yeah, happy Friday. I'm Tom Fitzsimmons. Thanks for waking up and joining us today. It is time for our next newscast. For that, we head into the newsroom. Join Paul Haas. Good morning, Paul.
6: Well, good morning, Tom. Good morning, everyone. Happy Friday, Nevada County. Welcome to the weekend. A rash of gas leak incidents have been reported recently in the Grass Valley and Nevada City areas, and a Grass Valley firefighter, Chris Armstrong, who does public relations for the department, says they've responded to some leaks and hazards at homes and businesses, and some have been linked to a faulty PG&E equipment.
4: They've been testing the gas lines in the area with a product that smells like natural gas, and they had a failure of some of their equipment that put too much of that odorant into the gas lines and was causing an excess of smell inside people's homes.
6: Armstrong says one multi-unit duplex-style home on Harris Street had to be evacuated for about an hour. He recommends people have carbon monoxide detectors.
4: CO is a common byproduct. When a product such as natural gas or propane isn't burning properly, it won't have complete combustion and will have a byproduct of CO. So that's another way to protect people, is to put those CO detectors inside your home, so they detect situations like that.
6: The PG&E wasn't available for comment, but Armstrong says an employee he talked to noted that incidents have been higher than normal. And staffing cuts and a reduction of hours at a clinic described by the California Nurses Association are called incorrect by the CEO of Sierra Nevada Memorial Hospital. In the statement, the association said the hospital's parent company, Common Spirit, sent out formal notices in June announcing their intention to lay off five nurses from the Family Birth Center and two nurses from the Ambulatory Treatment Center. But Dr. Scott Neely is indicating that's unlikely and the issues are still being negotiated. But he does say that staffing changes of some sort are planned, and he says any changes will maintain the same standard that's used statewide.
5: So these are not any kind of, you know, sort of draconian cuts in staffing. It's also very likely that these changes will actually occur primarily through attrition. We have a number of open positions that we're holding right now, and very much hope that there won't actually in the end be any layoffs, but that remains to be seen.
6: The Nurses Association says CommonSpirit also intends to limit hours at the ambulatory treatment center by not extending them past 5 p.m. on weekdays and on weekends. Neely declined to confirm or deny that as part of the negotiations.
5: That's a process that we respect, and we're certainly working to bargain with our employees and their representatives in good faith, and fully expect that we'll get to satisfactory resolution.
6: The nurses say any staffing reductions would limit patient access, jeopardize care, and delay treatment. And as expected, the Nevada Irrigation District Board of Directors adopted a five-year water rate plan at a special meeting Thursday that starts with a smaller increase for the first year in 2027 of just 9%. They still have the ability to impose rate hikes as high as 12.5% over the following 4 years. The district says the smaller first-year rate is made possible in part because of stronger-than-anticipated hydropower revenues and lower-than-expected hydropower expenditures in 2025. Following adoption of the 2027 budget, about $1.25 million will be transferred from the hydroelectric fund to the water fund to help offset water system costs and reduce the rate increase for customers. Most public comments were taken before the decision was made. Lily Moore is a raw water and treated water customer. She complimented the board for finding a way to lower the first year increase.
7: But I also realize that in the next 5 years, we need to be extremely vigilant about controlling costs, which I'm hearing. I also want to thank you for reestablishing the stakeholders meetings and getting that going again. And I would encourage that to be permanent, that we never, ever have an NID agency without stakeholders meeting.
6: Board Director Ricky Heck agreed, but also mentioned that the Farm Bureau needs to have more civility and less hostility.
8: Who almost every other week I get emails that are negative, confrontational, and I don't see where the greater good and the greater conversation is being served by that. I would like to invite those people to come in and work together.
6: Board Director Rich Johansson, who's also a farmer, told Heck that he found her comments to be inappropriate. The board also agreed to hold public workshops before considering annual rate adjustments, which might result in the maximum increases not being imposed. They will also consider grants, external revenue sources, reserve balances, and operational efficiencies to reduce customer costs whenever possible. They also agree to evaluate treated and irrigation water rates independently. And taking a summer vacation is not just fun, it makes you a better worker. Bree Tennis with more.
9: Psychology Today says taking time off of work improves job performance when you return. They say the break reduces stress, restores mental focus, and keeps burnout at bay. And that renewed clarity lasts an average of 43 days. But Money.com says only about 62% of U.S. workers use their PTO for fear of being seen as replaceable. But they say you should give in because reality will always be there. But a fruity cocktail has an expiration. I'm Bree Tennis.
6: KNCO News Time 7-Eleven. Up next, a paved helipad helping the Nevada County Consolidated Fire District.
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1: 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More news back to Paul Haas.
6: A relatively new helicopter landing zone to help provide more efficient and timely rescues in Nevada County. No longer gravel, it's now a paved pad right behind the Nevada County Consolidated Fire District Station 84 in Nevada City, thanks to funding help from the local Law Enforcement and Fire Protection Council. Talking about that on KNCO's On the Town yesterday, Chief Jason Robitel said the council also purchased a tough shed for them.
12: So before it was just gravel, and when the helicopter would land, the rotor wash, it's like sandblasting our vehicles, the ambulance, you know, the rescuers were hiding behind the shed. Now it avoids all of that, and it's just a tremendous resource for not only the rescuers, the patient, the pilots.
6: Before the establishment of the helipad, firefighters had to meet a helicopter at more remote or distant spots, including the Rood Center. That slowed response times for stranded or incapacitated recreationists, including in the Yuba River Canyon. Robitel said patients can also be loaded on ambulances at that location, which also saves time, and he anticipates further development of the district's rescue program.
12: Trench, confined space, we've had mine rescue since I've been here, swift water. Kevin Kiley actually gave us a congressional appropriation funding for a medium rescue to purchase that, $400,000, and that's going to be a bigger platform for not only our deployments in our district, but countywide, and even maybe our partners to the both east and west of us.
6: Fire Captain Brock Benton, who runs the program, said they average about 50 rescues a year, and it's a year-round operation. He said the paving of the helipad also improves visibility. And not only does the Rood Center serve as the administrative center for the county, but it's also now becoming the recreation hub. Information Officer Taylor Wolf says there's been several modifications to the grounds around the parking lots.
13: This mile one gateway to recreation in Nevada City. There's a new gravel lot as you enter into the government center. And it actually has this great little kiosk there that has trail maps, recreation information, downtown destinations, park, restrooms, museum, parking. And that's really what it's all about.
6: The parking lots at the Rood Center go largely unused after hours and on weekends, so they've added several features to help alleviate parking at large Nevada City events, and more importantly, at the Yuba River crossing at Highway 49. A shuttle runs every half hour from 9 a.m. to 6 p.m. on Friday, Saturday, and Sunday. There's also going to be new signage helping point the way.
13: So we're really excited to launch that with Bear Yuba Land Trust. It's also including a wayfinding project. So visitors who are at the mile one at our government center will see new directional signage, signs pointing towards Hirschman Trail, downtown Nevada City, Madeline Helling Library. So some of those main areas.
6: The Wolf says additional kiosks are also going to be added to other stops along Highway 49 and 20 used as recreation access points, including the station near the 5 Mile House. And today is National Sea Serpent Day. Some think they're tales of sailors, but there's a rather large percentage of us who think otherwise. Bree Tennis with more.
9: Today we lean hard into mythology or reality, depending upon if you believe, and about 44% of us do. We celebrate the legends, the Loch Ness Monster in Scotland, Ogopogo in Canada, and the Gloucester Sea Serpent in Massachusetts, because we can. Today, embrace the tale of ocean monsters rising from the depths, because thousands say they've seen them. And it's fun to believe. I'm Bree Tennis.
6: KNCO News, time heading towards 7:16. I'm Paul Haas, KNCO News Talk 830.
1: I think of Sea Serpent, I think of Homer Nottingham with this.
6: Dragon coming out of
1: you
6: the sea.
1: It. You know, he is something else, that boy. Anyway, he's going to be at the fair in the Kiwanis booth.
6: Yeah.
1: He's doing some great stuff over there.
6: Yeah, might be able to slip us a snack or two.
1: He always does, yeah. He comes through, doesn't he?
6: You know, and it's funny, too, because he's all about health, and, oh, boy, that stuff is about as deep-fried as it comes.
1: No, he says you get a pass for the fair, you know, moderation in all things.
6: Yep.
1: You know. Yeah, except at the loading chute. Okay, we do have a fair letter to read. And by the way, the letter is we have great sponsors added to it this week. Our Playhouse 2 in Nevada City, helping little minds grow through play, creativity, social, emotional learning. Like I said, that's our catchphrase for the FM staff.
6: Yeah.
1: 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Dan Wheaton Company, been doing it there for decades. And Marshall's Pasties, been around for decades as well. They're at 203 Mill Street in Grass Valley. Every bite, a taste of tradition. I'll hold this picture up here for Paul. Young lady, a little 10-year-old there with a good-looking pig.
6: Oh, yeah.
1: It says, dear potential buyer, my name is Ryland Keck, and I am 10 years old. I am a member of Rough and Ready Grange.
6: All right.
1: Another one of these Grange members. This is my fifth year showing at the Nevada County Fair. I showed rabbits for 3 years, and this is my second year raising a market hog. My pig's name is Mac.
14: Mac. Big Mac.
1: He has been very stubborn this year, but he has taught me patience and responsibility. I have worked very hard to get him fair ready, and I'm proud of how far we've come together.
6: All right.
1: Sweet. I would like to invite you to the 2026 Nevada County Junior Livestock Auction on Sunday, August 16th at 9 a.m. in the Whitney Pavilion. If you are interested in becoming a buyer, please contact the Nevada County Fairgrounds. If you can't attend but would like to support my project, you can make a bump up through the fairgrounds or send a personal bump up through Venmo. The address, Wren, W-R-E-N, dash Smallwood. I hope to see you in attendance at the Nevada County Fair Auction. If you have any questions, please call me at 530-388-0706. Sincerely, Ryan Keck and Mac.
6: All right.
1: Mac signed it, too. One of those fine kids at the fair. And again, a lot of these kids are going to be out there tonight at the Buyer's Dinner, which is always a big event to kind of really preview the fair, and they get to see the Ag Mechanic projects that are out there as well. And it's great food.
6: Yeah.
1: Always that great tri-tip they got going on.
6: Yeah, I mean, I think they also, you know, they get the taps kind of worked out at the load and shoot for this too, don't they?
1: Oh yeah, absolutely. And they even have some wine over there. The thing is, I think now for a lot of years, sometimes it's goat for the appetizer. We should have to have a couple of rabbits that taste like chicken.
6: Oh man,
1: that's how we started with these letters.
6: That's it.
1: Tastes
6: like chicken.
1: Yeah. All right, it's 7:19. We got traffic and weather next.
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1: KNC News Time, heading towards 721, 72 degrees. Time to take a look at our Gold Country traffic. Had traffic off to a good start today. Surface streets, Grass Valley, Nevada City. Doing fine. Sometimes it's getaway day today. It has a pretty light volume of traffic out there right now, so no issues here in town. Getting out of town, if you have to get to 80, both 49 and 174, nice rides through Auburn and Colfax. Cars hooking up to the interstate. Westbound into Sacramento. Looking good. Top of town around Winters. Looks like we have a disabled vehicle there. And then around Chiles. You know, at the causeway, looks like that's on the eastbound side now that I look at it. It's a non-injury collision there. Highway 20, if you're going up the high country around Omega Road before the overlook, it looks like we have a couple of dogs running around the roadway there. So be aware of that hazard if you're heading up the hill. Weather next.
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1: KNC News Time, 724, 73 degrees. Time to take a look at weather. Let's go to the BNC Ace Home and Garden Weather Center, where Ace is the place, because that's the place we find Dan Holliday with, heat warnings in effect.
26: That's right. A heat advisory officially goes into effect at 10 a.m. this morning, continues until 10 o'clock on Sunday. So really, all the way through the weekend, we're looking at highs in the valley between 102 and 109 degrees. Lows around 70, so it is just going to be darn toasty. Overall, it does look like you'll just want to drink plenty of fluid, stay indoors as much as possible. If you do work outdoors, just take her easy. Again, temperatures trending very, very warm for us here today, tomorrow, Sunday, and then it looks like they'll come down a little bit as the high-pressure ridge starts to weaken slightly. Monday and Tuesday, we're back down to around 91 for the high middle of the week, and again, as we talked about, Thursday of next week, 88, and that sounds pretty good right about now. Sunny and hot today with a high 97, 105 or so in the valley. Clear tonight, Tarlo near 70, 97 and sunny tomorrow, Sunday upper 90s.
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0: KNC News Time, 729, 73 degrees. Time for sports. Not sure how many people watched the Hall of Fame game last night, but it was NFL football back as the Panthers took down the Cardinals. 37:30 is time expired in the NFL Hall of Fame game from Canton. Haynes King rushed in the go-ahead touchdown from the five-yard line on the game's final play, finished with 180 passing yards and two scores through the air. Carson Beck tossed the touchdown, finished with 180 yards for Arizona. Week one of the preseason kicks off next Thursday with six games on the slate. And, hopefully the Niners can get a little bit healthier before all that stuff starts. Sticking with football, Aaron Donald stepped closer to making an NFL comeback after a tryout with his former team. Donald went through drills in a helmet, no pads for the Rams on Wednesday, and what head coach Sean McVay said was the best tryout that they've ever had. As far as baseball goes, the Giants host the Detroit Tigers tonight. First to three at Oracle Park. San Francisco coming off a disappointing 2-5 road trip that leaves them fourth in the National League West at 48-67, sticking out west in the National League. Dodgers in the desert take on the Diamondbacks tonight. Roki Sasaki will get the ball in the opener of that three-game weekend set. Dodgers have lost six straight, eight of their last 10 overall. And the Athletics swept in Cincinnati, a 6-5 loss to the Reds yesterday. You had Brian Servin belted a two-run homer for the A's. They have dropped eight straight overall, and I think that's the longest record right now of futility in the league. A's visit the Red Sox starting today, so it does not get easier. For News Talk 830 Sports, I'm Tom Fitzsimmons. Sanjay Gupta's next.
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5: KNCO News Time, 736, 73 degrees. Time to take another look at our Gold Country traffic. Traffic's doing all right. Surface streets, Grass Valley, Nevada City continue to be fairly quiet out there. Paul and I were even talking with the high schoolers back at school by themselves. A fairly easy drive with the high schoolers out there. So far, so good with that. Leaving town, both 49 and 174 remain nice rides through Auburn and Colfax. Now just popping up on Highway 49 here, just south of Empire Street. Looks like a fire started. Looks like it might be out already, but they had some units respond. Again, in 49 northbound direction, just south of Empire Street. Something on the side of the road. So hopefully handled, but still equipment might be on scene. So use caution through there. Weather next.
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5: Hey, it's News Time, 738, 73 degrees. Time to take a look at the weather. Let's go to the BNC Ace Home and Garden Weather Center, where Ace is the place. Place we find Dan Holliday talking heat advisory.
9: That's right. A heat advisory officially goes into effect at 10 a.m. this morning, continues until 10 o'clock on Sunday. So really all the way through the weekend, we're looking at highs in the valley between 102 and 109 degrees, lows around 70. So it is just going to be darn toasty. Overall, it does look like you'll just want to drink plenty of fluid, stay indoors as much as possible. If you do work outdoors, just take her easy. Again, temperatures trending very, very warm for us here. today, tomorrow, Sunday, and then it looks like they'll come down a little bit as the high-pressure ridge starts to weaken slightly. Monday and Tuesday, we're back down to around 91 for the high middle of the week. And again, as we talked about, Thursday of next week, 88. And that sounds pretty good right about now. Sunny and hot today with a high 97, 105 or so in the valley. Clear tonight, Tarlo near 70. 97 and sunny tomorrow, Sunday, upper 90s.
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5: KNC News Time, 740, 73 degrees. Good morning, I'm Tom Fitzsimmons. Thanks for joining us this Friday. It is time for our next newscast. Let's head right back to our newsroom. Join Paul Haas. Good morning, Paul.
11: Good morning, Tom. Good morning, Nevada County. Happy Friday, everybody. Welcome to the weekend. The CEO of Sierra Nevada Memorial Hospital describes a significantly different scenario amid protests from nurses about staffing reductions and hour changes to a clinic. Dr. Scott Neely says it's incorrect that their planned layoffs of five nurses from the Family Birth Center and two from the Ambulatory Treatment Center. In a news release, the California Nurses Association said that was announced by the hospital's parent company, Common Spirit, in June. Neely says both issues are still under negotiation with the California Nurses Association.
12: Staffing plans for clinical units are very complex and they're sophisticated because we have to respond to times when we have very low census on the units and we have to respond to times when we get busier. And so we're capable of flexing our staffing levels across a pretty wide variety of clinical demands. So this can't be easily summarized with something like planned layoffs.
11: But without getting into specifics, Neely says changes to the staffing structure, as he puts it, are in the works.
12: The one thing that I can tell you for certain is that our plan includes absolutely safe staffing levels at all times, and we are following standards that are widely used across the entire state. We're not doing anything different here than Dignity Health and many other hospitals in California do.
11: The Nurses Association says Common Spirit also intends to limit hours at the Ambulatory Treatment Center by not extending them past 5 p.m. on weekdays and being open on weekends. Neely declined to confirm or deny that as part of the negotiations. Nurses say any staff reductions would limit patient access, jeopardize care, and delay treatment. And a number of gas leak or gas hazard incidents have been reported recently in the Grass Valley and Nevada City areas. The Grass Valley Fire Department had to respond to some of them. Firefighter Chris Armstrong, who does public relations for the department, says one residential building on Harris Street had to be evacuated.
13: It was a building that has multiple residences in it. The whole building was evacuated because of the smell of gas that was in there. Those residents were moved out until the gas was turned off and PG&E could go back in there. And it was narrowed down to a potentially pilot light that had gone out.
11: And Armstrong says many of the incidents are being linked to faulty PG&E equipment that's used to check the lines.
13: So most of these gases don't have an odor. They have an odor added to them so that it can be used safely inside the home and people can detect the smell. Natural gas, propane don't have natural odors. So if you used it and you didn't have a perfume in it, you wouldn't know that you have a leak. So there's an odor that's added to it.
11: And Armstrong says too much of that odorant was added to the gas lines. The department recommends people install carbon monoxide detectors. He says carbon monoxide's a common byproduct when propane or natural gas is not burning properly. And at a special meeting yesterday, the Nevada Irrigation District Board of Directors did approve a 9% rate increase for treated and irrigation water customers for 2027 as expected. The adopted rates are lower than the maximum rates of 12.5% authorized through the district's Proposition 218 process. The board also agreed to hold public workshops before considering rate adjustments over the following 4 years, which might result in the maximum increase not being imposed. The district says the smaller first-year rate made possible in part because of stronger-than-anticipated hydropower revenues and lower-than-expected hydropower expenditures in 2025. A few more public comments were taken before the decision was made. Lily Moore is a raw water and treated water customer. She complimented the board for finding a way to lower the first-year increase, but she urged more unity with stakeholder meetings that she hopes will be a regular feature of the process.
14: Affordable water in general and these dam repairs and big capital projects are either going to bring our community together or tear us apart. So we must come together or we will all lose. We have got to get along. We've got to learn. So I also encourage the NID to really do a public education program about the NID system.
11: Board Director Ricky Heck agreed, but also mentioned that the Farm Bureau needs to have more civility and less hostility. Board Director Rich Johansson, a farmer, took exception to her comments.
15: Ricky, I don't think that's appropriate.
16: Oh, well.
15: And it certainly doesn't share my opinion, and we have our differences.
16: I was simply expressing my own opinion, Rich, which I believe I have the right to do. Thank you.
15: Well, I'm just saying that, you know, if we're looking to go forward, we need to go forward, and that was
16: right
15: 5 minutes ago.
11: The board will also consider grants, external revenue sources, reserve balances, and operational efficiencies to reduce customer costs whenever possible. They also agreed to evaluate treated and irrigation water rates independently. And researchers at the University of California, San Diego have developed a new wearable device that can tell you your blood alcohol level. Bree Tennis with more.
17: The researchers were trying to create a ring to track metabolic health. What they came up with is a prototype ring that can actually detect blood sugar and alcohol levels. They say tiny sensors inside the ring read chemical markers in the body and send that data to a phone app. Along with alcohol, it can track glucose, ketones, vitamin C, uric acid, and lactate, but results are about 15 to 30 minutes longer than a direct blood test. I'm Bree Tennis.
11: KNCO News Time is 7:46. 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
5: 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Back to Paul Haas.
11: The new helicopter landing zone for the Nevada County Consolidated Fire District continues to be improved and developed. That includes its recent repaving thanks to funding from the Law Enforcement and Fire Protection Council. It's located behind the District Station 84 in Nevada City. Talking about the rescue program on KNCO's On the Town yesterday, Chief Jason Robitel said, when the helipad was still gravel, landings had a sandblasting kind of effect, including for the station's vehicles and rescuers who had to hide behind the tough shed. Fire Captain Brock Benton, who runs the program, said the average about 50 rescues a year, and it's a year-round operation.
21: Mountain bike accidents, vehicle accidents in the wilderness. So we use that helicopter pad constantly. The new refinishing also made it a lot more identifiable by the air. If there's a newer pilot, especially with the air ambulances, we also use it for, not just CHP.
11: Benton said the helicopter rescue program was originated by the CHP in Truckee, where there's heavy recreation throughout the year, and then they expanded collaboration with Nevada County Consolidated about 8 years ago.
21: Knowing that we're in a very centralized location that can benefit a lot of agencies, the whole point of the program is they have a very highly skilled pilot and flight officer, which is the hoist operator, and they had an unknown on the ground. They had an unknown rescuer, they had an unknown people packaging the patient, and they wanted to get rid of that unknown, complete the triangle with highly trained individuals.
11: Before the establishment of the helipad, firefighters had to meet a helicopter at a more remote or distant spot, including the Rood Center, and that slowed response times for stranded or incapacitated recreationists, including in the Yuba River Canyon. Robitaille said patients can also be loaded on ambulance at that location, which also saves time. And not only does the Rood Center serve as the administrative center for the county, but it has also now become the recreation hub. Information Officer Taylor Wolf says there have been several modifications to the grounds around the parking lots. One recent addition is the gravel area with an informational kiosk installed in partnership with the Bear Yuba Land Trust. It contains trail maps, recreation information, downtown destinations, parks information, public restroom locations, museums, lodging, and parking locations.
0: And that's really what it's all about. We know parking is pretty limited in Nevada City. We've seen that with a lot of events. Our government center can really ease up on some of that, and it provides a parking area. But beyond that, it really has this kiosk to connect people to other places.
11: The additional parking available at the Rood Center will also alleviate some of the parking concerns during other major events. The kiosk is also the loading area for the Yuba River Shuttle. The shuttle runs from the Rood Center to the Yuba River crossing at Highway 49, a shuttle running every half hour from 9 a.m. to 6 p.m. on Friday, Saturday, and Sunday. Along with the informational kiosk, there's new signage helping point the way to downtown, Hirschman Trail, the Madeline Helling Library, and Tobiasen Park.
0: And we're going to be putting additional recreation kiosks at Sugarloaf Mountain, Station 82 on Highway 20, and Wolf Creek Trail. So again, this is just a way to get people outdoors safely and connect them with all that our area has to offer. So we're really excited to launch it. We hope people come take advantage of the parking and can be the starting point to how they get outdoors and enjoy our area.
11: Mile one in the larger picture, which supports supervisors' recreation economy objective, as well as the goals identified in the Recreation and Resiliency Master Plan. KNCO News Time 751. I'm Paul Haas, KNCO News Talk 830.
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5: KNCO News Time, almost 7:53, 74 degrees. 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Paul Haas, lovely Lori joining us as well. Lori, how are you?
22: Good morning, Paul.
11: How are you, Lori? I know you've had a corn dog or two.
5: Yeah, and you have to call Paul your majesty, I think, at this point, or something like that. Don't you?
22: Corn dog king.
5: Yeah.
11: Oh, man.
5: Salami, bologna. That's what I always tell them. Yeah, anyway, I'm just going to round it off at the lower end of the spectrum because they have a range of how many hot dogs they sell.
11: Okay.
5: So at the lower range, what's kind of like the average at a Nevada County Fair do they sell? Is it 10,000, 12,000, or 15,000?
6: I'm going to go 12,000.
5: 12,000?
22: All right. Oh, my gosh. I'm going to disagree.
6: Oh, man.
5: Oh, you have a guess on the other two? 10 or 15?
22: I'd say the 15.
5: It's 15.
6: It did. It went up, huh?
5: And sometimes it's between 15 and 19,000.
6: That's the way it's crazy.
22: Well, you can only eat one, man. Those suckers, they weigh.
5: Those suckers.
6: It's one at a time, not one.
5: I love those suckers. Lori, congrats. We have your ride coupons, you little sucker, you.
6: Yeah.
5: And I'd love to see you at the fair. Hopefully I can see you when you're out there.
22: I will stop by, Tom.
5: Appreciate
22: thank you guys so much.
5: All right.
6: Thanks, Lori.
5: All right, last call. Birthdays and anniversaries. The call. You got a call right now, 477-5626, because we're going to take a look at weather first.
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5: Hey, Antio News Time, 755, 75 degrees. Yeah, let's take a look at weather from the BNC Ace Home and Garden Weather Center, where Ace is the place. The big word is from the National Weather Service, heat advisory in effect for not only the valley, but also the foothills. This heat advisory goes into effect today. Matter of fact, the next couple of hours from 10 a.m. Friday till 10 o'clock Sunday night. So the entire weekend is under an advisory. That means those with some health issues and such, you want to keep your activities to a minimum. Grab the air conditioner if you can, and just take care of yourself. Get errands done early part of the day. Keep the kids and pets at home if you have to run errands. Grass Valley, Nevada City, Colfax, going to be upper 90s, close to the century mark, but the century mark going to be hitting the lower foothill locations today and right through the weekend.
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5: And KNCO News Time, 757, 75 degrees. Birthday and anniversary list for this Friday, August 7th, has Sandy Woods, former Fair CEO. Sandy, wish happy birthday from all her family and friends. Paxton Robinson turning 5 today. Paxton's family saying happy birthday to him. No local celebrities on for Saturday, but on Sunday, Pat Rose wished happy birthday from her family and friends as well. And happy birthday and anniversary, one and all, from all of us here at KNCO News Talk 830.
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24: From ABC News, I'm Mike Dubusky. Senator Bill Cassidy now says he will vote to confirm Todd Blanche as Attorney General.
25: This is not a referendum on President Trump. It is a decision regarding Mr. Blanche in very specific circumstances. All considered, I will vote for Mr. Blanche.
24: Cassidy's vote means that Blanche is very likely to be narrowly confirmed by the Senate. Earlier today, Alaska Republican Lisa Murkowski said she was opposed to confirming Blanche, joining fellow Republican Susan Collins. The economy lost 23,000 jobs in July, according to the latest federal report. That is not the direction that experts were expecting the labor market to go, with most anticipating an increase of more than 80,000 jobs. ABC's Elizabeth Schulze.
26: I just got off the phone with a financial analyst who said, we don't want to see a slowdown in the economy. You don't want to see negative job growth in any month. But this doesn't change in the big picture the trend that we've seen a pretty solid job market, slower but not totally negative, and something that, you know, they're going to have to look to see if this is the beginning of a trend or if there may be some quirks in the data here.
24: The unemployment rate is 4.1%. An appeals court has ordered a halt to the construction of the White House ballroom. It says President Trump must first seek approval from Congress on that project. Parts of the Southwest are dealing with historic drought conditions and triple-digit temperatures today.
27: Lake Mead has hit their record low. That is that big reservoir outside of Las Vegas, something that we have not seen. I was there back in 2022 when it happened last, but now we've gone even lower. They're also in Las Vegas at an extreme heat warning for the ninth day in a row. That will dry things out even more. We're going to stay with those warnings all the way through Sunday, at least. The heat advisories go up to Boise. Salt Lake City goes to 102 today, Palm Springs 109, and Phoenix 112. You better just get used to it.
24: ABC News Chief Meteorologist Ginger Z there. Meanwhile, parts of the Northeast are bracing for severe storms later today. 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
24: A new government report has found that Elon Musk's Department of Government Efficiency, or DOGE, vastly inflated how much money it claimed to save taxpayers in the early months of President Trump's second term. ABC's Jay O'Brien reports from Washington.
33: The review from the Government Accountability Office, a nonpartisan independent agency that produces reports for Congress, found that DOGE's claim, it was emblazoned on their website, that it saved $110 billion in taxpayer money, largely couldn't be verified and said DOGE was not transparent about where that number came from.
24: The Government Accountability Office found that DOGE couldn't provide information for 96% of purported savings from canceled federal contracts. A growing list of restaurant chains are pulling jalapenos linked to salmonella from their menus. Salad chain Sweetgreen joining Chipotle and Qdoba, saying that they proactively removed the tainted peppers. More from ABC's Lara Spencer.
1: FDA tracing the outbreak that has sickened 375 people across 27 states to jalapenos from Mexico, supplied by Coast Citrus Distributors, which sent the jalapenos to restaurants and food service companies nationwide, but not to grocery stores.
24: And L.A. County health officials say a person infected with measles visited Universal Studios Hollywood on July 26th, potentially exposing others to the virus. Officials say people who've been vaccinated against that virus are likely protected. I'm Mike Dubusky, ABC News.
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5: KNCN News Time, 8:05, 75 degrees, sunshiny, mild start to this Friday morning here in Grass Valley. Happy Friday, I'm Tom Fitzsimmons. Thanks for joining us. 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In for Paul Hass this hour is Chris Gilbert. Good morning, Chris.
13: Good morning, Tom. Good morning, everyone. A rash of gas leak incidents have been reported recently in the Grass Valley and Nevada City areas. And Grass Valley firefighter Chris Armstrong, who does public relations for the department, says they've responded to some hazards at homes and businesses. He says some have been linked to faulty PG&E equipment.
14: They've been testing the gas lines in the area with a product that smells like natural gas. And they had a failure of some of their equipment that put too much of that odorant into the gas lines and was causing an excess of smell inside people's homes.
13: Armstrong says one multi-unit duplex-style home on Harris Street had to be evacuated for about an hour. He recommends people have carbon monoxide detectors.
14: CO is a common byproduct. When a product such as natural gas or propane isn't burning properly, it won't have complete combustion and will have a byproduct of CO. So that's another way to protect people, is to put those CO detectors inside your home so they detect situations like that.
13: PG&E wasn't available for comment, but Armstrong says an employee he talked to noted that incidents have been higher than normal lately. Staffing cuts and a reduction of hours at a clinic described by the California Nurses Association are called incorrect by the CEO of Sierra Nevada Memorial Hospital. In the statement, the association said the hospital's parent company, Common Spirit, sent out formal notices in June announcing their intention to lay off 5 nurses from the Family Birth Center and 2 nurses from the Ambulatory Treatment Center. But Dr. Scott Neely is indicating that's unlikely and the issues are still being negotiated. But he does say that staffing changes of some sort are planned, and he says any changes will maintain the same standard that's used statewide.
15: So these are not any kind of, you know, sort of draconian cuts in staffing. It's also very likely that these changes will actually occur primarily through attrition. We have a number of open positions that we're holding right now, and very much hope that there won't actually in the end be any layoffs, but that remains to be seen.
13: The Nurses Association says Common Spirit also intends to limit hours at the Ambulatory Treatment Center by not extending them past 5 p.m. on weekdays and on weekends. Neely declined to confirm or deny that as part of the negotiations.
15: That's a process that we respect, and we're certainly working to bargain with our employees and their representatives in good faith, and fully expect that we'll get to satisfactory resolution.
13: Nurses say any staffing reductions would limit patient access, jeopardize care, and delay treatment. As expected, the NID Board of Directors adopted a 5-year water rate plan at a special meeting yesterday that starts with a smaller increase for the first year in 2027 of 9%. They still have the ability to impose rate hikes of as high as 12.5% over the following 4 years. The district says the smaller first-year rate is made possible in part because of stronger-than-anticipated hydropower revenues and lower-than-expected hydropower expenditures in 2025. Following adoption of the 2027 budget, about $1.25 million would be transferred from the hydroelectric fund to the water fund to help offset water system costs and reduce the rate increase for customers. More public comments were taken before the decision was made. Lily Moore is a raw water and treated water customer. She complimented the board for finding a way to lower the first-year increase.
0: But I also realize that in the next 5 years, we need to be extremely vigilant about controlling costs, which I'm hearing. I also want to thank you for reestablishing the stakeholders' meetings and getting that going again. And I would encourage that to be permanent, that we never, ever have an NID agency without stakeholders' meeting.
13: Board Director Ricky Heck agreed, but also mentioned that the farm bureaus need to have more civility and less hostility.
2: Who almost every other week I get emails that are negative, confrontational, and I don't see where the greater good and the greater conversation is being served by that. I would like to invite those people to come in and work together.
13: Board Director Rich Johansson, who's also a farmer, told Heck that he found those comments to be inappropriate. The board also agreed to hold public workshops before considering annual rate adjustments, which might result in the maximum increase not being imposed. They will also consider grants, external revenue sources, reserve balances, and operational efficiencies to reduce customer costs whenever possible, and also agreed to evaluate treated and irrigation water rates independently. And California lawmakers are working to end child marriage in the state. Tammy Trujillo has details.
3: A proposed bill would set the minimum marriage age at 18 with no exceptions. Right now, California allows minors to marry with parental permission. It's also one of only three states that has no minimum age for marriage. The ACLU California Action opposes the bill, saying marriage can provide legal protections for pregnant minors and teen parents. It also says the minimum age of 18 could force young people already in abusive relationships further out of the reach of social services. Over 300,000 minors were married in the U.S. between 2000 and 2018, most of them girls married to adults. I'm Tammy Trujillo.
13: KNCO News Time is 8:10. Coming up, a significant improvement for a fire district's helipad.
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5: 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More news. Back to Chris Gilbert.
13: A relatively new helicopter landing zone to help provide more efficient and timely rescues in Nevada County is no longer gravel. It's now a paved pad right behind the Nevada County Consolidated Fire District's Station 84 in Nevada City, thanks to funding help from the local Law Enforcement and Fire Protection Council. Talking about that on KNCO's On the Town yesterday, Chief Jason Robitaille said, the council also purchased a tough shed for them.
6: So before it was just gravel, and when the helicopter would land, the rotor wash, it's like sandblasting our vehicles, the ambulance, you know, the rescuers were hiding behind the shed. Now it avoids all of that, and it's just a tremendous resource for not only the rescuers, the patient, the pilots.
13: Before the establishment of the helipad, firefighters had to meet a helicopter at more remote or distant spots, including the Rood Center, and that slowed response times for stranded or incapacitated recreationists, including in the Yuba River Canyon. Robitaille said patients can also be loaded on ambulances at that location, which also saves time. And he also anticipates further development of the district's rescue program.
6: Trench, confined space, we've had mine rescue since I've been here, swift water. Kevin Kylie actually gave us a congressional appropriation funding for a medium rescue to purchase that, $400,000, and that's going to be a bigger platform for not only our deployments in our district, but countywide and even maybe our partners to the both east and west of us.
13: Fire Captain Brock Benton, who runs the program, said they average about 50 rescues a year, and it's a year-round operation. He said the paving of the helipad also improves visibility. Not only does the Rood Center serve as the administrative center for Nevada County, but it has also now become the recreation hub. Public Information Officer Taylor Wolf says there have been several modifications on the grounds around the parking lots.
8: This mile one gateway to recreation in Nevada City, there's a new gravel lot as you enter into the government center. And it actually has this great little kiosk there that has trail maps, recreation information, downtown destinations, park, restrooms, museum, parking. And that's really what it's all about.
13: The parking lots at the Rood Center go largely unused after hours and on weekends, so they have added several features to help alleviate parking at large Nevada City events and, more importantly, at the Yuba River crossing at Highway 49. The shuttle runs every half hour from 9 a.m. to 6 p.m. on Friday, Saturday, and Sunday. There's also an informational kiosk as well as new signage helping to point the way.
8: So we're really excited to launch that with Bear Yuba Land Trust. It's also including a wayfinding project. So visitors who are at the Mile One at our government center will see new directional signage, signs pointing towards Hirschman Trail, downtown Nevada City, Madeline Helling Library. So some of those main areas.
13: Wolf says additional kiosks are going to be added to other stops along Highways 49 and 20 used as recreation access points, including the station near the 5 Mile House.
8: Yeah, so we've recently done some work there. There was some ARPA funding, federal funding, a while back where we made some improvements because that's where a lot of mountain bikers access the trails.
13: Mile One is part of the larger picture which supports the Board of Supervisors' recreation economy objective as well as the goals identified in the Recreation and Resiliency Master Plan. KNCO News Time is 8:15. I'm Chris Gilbert, KNCO News Talk 8:30.
5: That's right. If you stepped away, and we're expecting Paul Haas this hour for news, Chris Gilbert's filling in.
13: I hope no one's too disappointed.
5: Well, oh, no, I don't think they're disappointed, but is this part of his new a bard thing, like a title that he only works a couple of hours?
13: One of those perks?
5: Yeah.
13: Yeah. I don't know. I didn't think about that.
5: Well, I think
13: this was pre-planned before the bard change occurred.
5: I have to address him as Your Majesty when he comes in the morning, and then he says, well, the peasants will take over from here. I heard him say that, announce that.
13: Make sure there's some proper bowing going on.
5: What is going on? Yeah. All right. Well, it's good to see you here, Chris.
13: Thanks.
5: Does this mean you get to leave earlier today?
13: That's the goal.
5: That's the goal. All right. That's a
13: we'll
5: good
13: see.
5: Goal. Appreciate that. All right. It is just about 8:16, 77 degrees. Of course, Nevada County Fair less than a week away. And we got fair letters. The fair letters this year, the reading of them, courtesy of Marshall's Pasty at 203 Mel Street in Grass Valley. 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And the newest one added to it is our Playhouse 2 over in Nevada City. 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We did have a couple of young ladies record fair letters. I'm going to play them back-to-back, if you don't mind. The first one is from Claire Blosser, a proud member of Penn Valley's 4-H Club.
7: 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The funds I earned from this project will help me pay for next year's project expense, including feeding equipment and supplies. 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Whether you choose to bid, add on, or simply attend the auction, I sincerely appreciate your support for the 4-H program and all of its members helps these make these possible and encourages young people to continue developing learnership, responsibility, and confidence. 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I hope I see you all at the auction. 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
5: Thank you for that, Claire. That's not the easiest thing to do, go into a production room that big microphone and all that stuff going. But another person that did that is a 10-year-old from Chicago Park 4-H Club, Jocelyn Thibodeau.
9: My name is Jocelyn Thibodeau, and I am 10 years old. This is my fourth year participating in the Chicago Park 4-H Club, and my first year raising an animal for the Nevada County Fair. I am raising a Hampshire Cross lamb named Theo. Raising a lamb is hard work but rewarding. To give my lamb proper care, I feed him, tend to his needs, and work with him in the mornings and evenings every day. I take him for walks up the driveway and all over the place. I regularly give him a bath and clean his pen. He currently weighs 125 pounds. My favorite thing to do with him is petting him and running around with him. Some things that I have learned while raising a lamb are not to give up and to be patient. Both Theo and I are doing something we have not done before. We are working hard to be able to have confidence in the show ring.
10: The market lamb showing is at 8 o'clock a.m. on Wednesday, August 12th.
5: All right, again, that's Jocelyn Thibodeau with Theo Thibodeau, I guess is what the full name is for that lamb. Two fine kids over at the Nevada County Fair. We have a look at weather coming up.
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5: All right, KNC News Time, 820, 77 degrees. Yeah, warming up already. With details and how warm, or if you prefer how hot we're going to get, let's go to the BNC Ace Home and Garden Center, where Ace is the place. Place we find Dan Holliday. Good morning, Dan.
18: Good morning to you.
5: Yeah, we got that heat advisory you were talking about, and people have to take note. It starts today, and it lasts the entire weekend. That's a pretty good length of heat coming our way.
18: Yeah, it kicks in here about 10 o'clock this morning and stays with us all the way into Sunday. And you think about the kids getting ready for the fair and everything. Boy, you really got to take care of the animals here this weekend.
5: Yeah, you know, because just before you came on, I had a couple of young ladies from 4-H clubs. One had meat rabbits. The other one had a lamb. And you're right. Mm-hmm. Those critters, you know, they got fur coats on. It's pretty uncomfortable for them in this heat.
18: Was it Mary that had the little lamb?
5: Mary had the little lamb. In this case, it was Jocelyn that has a lamb as well.
18: Oh, Jocelyn.
5: Yeah. What I love is the lamb's name is Theo, and her last name is Thibodeau. So it's Theo Thibodeau.
18: Oh. And everywhere that Jocelyn went, the lamb was sure to go.
5: Sure to go. Exactly right.
18: Just see.
5: You're all over this. Good job.
18: I don't know. They'll probably show me the door before long, but that's okay.
5: That's okay. It's okay. As long as it's air-conditioned where you're going.
18: Wouldn't be the first time, I guess.
5: That's right.
18: Heat advisory goes into effect this morning at 10. It will stay in effect for quite a while till 10 o'clock on Sunday. And, boy, we're talking a strong area of high pressure that's going to be baking us here. Readings well into the upper 90s, close to home, very close to 100 degrees, 105 to maybe even 108 in parts of the valley, overnight lows around 70. So toasty. Pets, very important. Livestock, even more so important. And, of course, take care of yourself, too. Plenty of water. Stay hydrated. We do see some relief on the way, but it's going to be a while before it gets here. Probably low 90s by Tuesday of next week and upper 80s by next Thursday. Sunny and hot in the foothills, 97 for the high. Heat advisory persists through the weekend, 69 degrees tonight for the low, 97 Saturday, Sunday, upper 90s. For weather anytime, click on the Weather Center here at KNCO.com. I'm meteorologist Dan Holliday on KNCO News Talk 830.
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5: Hey, NC News Time, 828, 78 degrees. Time for sports. Well, football back in the news, at least NFL was last night as the Panthers took down the Cardinals 33-30 as time expired in the NFL Hall of Fame game from Canton. Hayes King rushed in the go-ahead touchdown from the five-yard line on the game's final play. He finished with 180 passing yards, two scores through the air. Carson Beck tossed the touchdown, finishing 180 yards for Arizona. Week one of the preseason kicks off next Thursday with six games on the slate. And if you're wondering to yourself, well, what's that mean for high school football? It is 3 weeks.

0: their par after just one round. As far as baseball go, Giants host the Detroit Tigers tonight, first to three at Oracle Park. San Francisco coming off a disappointing 2-5 road trip for them. They are fourth in the National League West at 48-67. A's swept, though, in Cincinnati, lose 6-5. I think every game they lost there was one-run games. Brian Seven did hit a two-run homer for the A's, but they have now dropped eight straight overall. They'll visit the Boston Red Sox starting tonight, so it does not get any easier. For News Talk 830 Sports, I'm Tom Fitzsimmons. Right now it's time for A Better Life with Dr. Sanjay Gupta.
1: A Better Life with Dr. Sanjay Gupta.
2: So-called superagers, they are an enviable segment of the population. People who are older than 80, whose brains function like someone a fraction of their age. It's true, a lot of these people have genetics on their side, but more and more research is bearing out the idea that people who practice good brain health also slow their cognitive decline. Dr. Richard Isaacson, a pioneer in the Alzheimer's space, told us that, quote, his studies have found lifestyle changes including diet, exercise, reducing stress and optimizing sleep, along with managing vascular risk factors with certain medications, can actually help grow brain areas and also reduce telltale signs of Alzheimer's, such as tau tangles and amyloid plaques. What else helps? Staying social, surrounding yourself with family and friends, and maybe even volunteering for a real sense of purpose. I'm Dr. Sanjay Gupta, helping you live a better life.
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0: And KNCO News Time, 833, 78 degrees. 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Good morning, Daniel.
7: Good morning. Happy August.
0: Happy August to you, too.
7: It's summertime has just flown on by, and this is going to be my last call until mid-September, because I'm going to be going on vacation. So that's why we're a little out of cycle today. You might have been expecting Michelle.
0: Hey, well, congratulations on getting a vacation. You never take time off. That's great.
7: Me? Time off? Never. But, you know, we all need it on occasion. And I did just want to take a few minutes before I get everything all aligned and on a roll. I did want to take a few minutes today to just kind of express my gratitude. People like all of those who work over at KNCO who have provided us with immeasurable help over the years, from these weekly radio calls to letting us join you at the gazebo at the Nevada County Fair. I just heard that commercial. The thing is that organizations and companies partnering with us, it opens new doors to meet people who are the most interested in doing this foster care work. We wouldn't be able to help children and families nearly as well without these doors open. So today my ask is a little bit different than usual. I always ask people to be resource families, but I always want to remind you that there are other ways that you can get involved. I've said before that education is one of the most valuable ways that people can impact the world, just knowing more about these complex systems, these foster care systems. So let us teach you about these systems. So I guess the question I have for everyone is, did you know that we do presentations and speaking engagements? I've presented for Rotary Clubs,

0: school staff in service, chamber of commerce gatherings, churches. 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So while I always want to directly ask people to be resource parents, don't forget that you have an impact even if you don't have the space or time to foster yourself just yet. 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
1: Very good, Daniel. 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
1: 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Bye-bye. KNCO News Time, just about 8:36. 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
1: Okay, it's getting news time, 839, 79 degrees. Weather comes from the BNC Ace Home and Garden Weather Center, where Ace is the place. Well, a heat advisory from the National Weather Service is in effect. Starts at 10 a.m., so only less than 2 hours away. It officially starts and goes to 10 o'clock Sunday night. So that's the entire weekend, starting with Friday. So that's like 3 straight days of heat advisory. So really keep activities down to a minimum during the heat of the day. Please grab shade, do the errands early part of the day, keep the pets and kids at home, and just note the temperatures. Grass Valley, Nevada City, Colfax, upper 90s, close to the century mark, but it'll be in the low 100s. not only in the valley at Marysville, Yuba City, and Beale, but also the lower foothill location is going to be in the triple-digit heat as well. Currently 79 degrees.
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1: Thanks for that, Eli. KNC News Time, 840, 79 degrees. Good morning, I'm Tom Fitzsimmons. Thanks for joining us this Friday. It is time for that final newscast for Friday morning. For that, we head back to our newsroom. Join Chris Gilbert. Good morning, Chris.
7: Good morning, Tom. Good morning, everyone. The CEO of Sierra Nevada Memorial Hospital describes a significantly different scenario amid protests from nurses about staffing reductions and hour changes to a clinic. Dr. Scott Neely says it's incorrect that there are planned layoffs of 5 nurses from the Family Birth Center and 2 from the Ambulatory Treatment Center. In a news release, the California Nurses Association said that was announced by the hospital's parent company, Common Spirit, in June. Neely says both issues are still under negotiation with the association.
8: Staffing plans for clinical units are very complex and they're sophisticated because we have to respond to times when we have very low census on the units and we have to respond to times when we get busier. And so we're capable of flexing our staffing levels across a pretty wide variety of clinical demands. So this can't be easily summarized with something like planned layoffs.
7: But without getting into specifics, Neely says changes to the staffing structure, as he puts it, are in the works.
8: The one thing that I can tell you for certain is that our plan includes absolutely safe staffing levels at all times, and we are following standards that are widely used across the entire state. We're not doing anything different here than Dignity Health and many other hospitals in California do.
7: The Nurses Association says Common Spirit also intends to limit hours at the Ambulatory Treatment Center by not extending them past 5 p.m. on weekdays and no longer having hours on weekends. Neely declined to confirm or deny that as part of the negotiations. Nurses say any staffing reductions would limit patient access, jeopardize care, and delay treatment. A number of gas leak or gas hazard incidents have been reported recently in the Grass Valley and Nevada City areas. The Grass Valley Fire Department had to respond to some of them. Firefighter Chris Armstrong, who does public relations for the department, says one residential building on Harris Street had to be evacuated.
9: It was a building that has multiple residences in it. The whole building was evacuated because of the smell of gas that was in there. Those residents were moved out until the gas was turned off and PG&E could go back in there. And it was narrowed down to a potentially pilot light that had gone out.
7: And that lasted about an hour. And Armstrong says many of the incidents are being linked to faulty PG&E equipment that is used to check lines.
9: So most of these gases don't have an odor. They have an odor added to them so that it can be used safely inside the home and people can detect the smell. Natural gas, propane, don't have natural odors. So if you used it and you didn't have a perfume in it, you wouldn't know that you have a leak. So there's an odor that's added to it.
7: And Armstrong says too much of that odorant was added to the gas lines. The department recommends people install carbon monoxide detectors. At a special meeting yesterday, the NID Board of Directors, as expected, did approve a 9-year rate increase for treated and irrigation water customers for 2027. The adopted rates are lower than the maximum rates of 12.5% authorized through the district's Proposition 218 process. The board also agreed to hold public workshops before considering rate adjustments over the following 4 years, which might result in the maximum increase not being imposed. The district says the smaller first-year rate is made possible in part because of stronger-than-anticipated hydropower revenues and lower-than-expected hydropower expenditures. A few more public comments were taken before the decision was made. Lily Moore is a raw water and treated water customer. She complimented the board for finding a way to lower the first year increase, but she urged more unity with stakeholder meetings that she hopes will be a regular feature of the process.
10: Affordable water in general and these dam repairs and big capital projects are either going to bring our community together or tear us apart. So we must come together or we will all lose. We have got to get along. We've got to learn. So I also encourage the NID to really do a public education program about the NID system.
7: And the board will also consider grants, external revenue sources, reserve balances, and operational efficiencies to reduce customer costs whenever possible. They also agreed to evaluate treated and irrigation water rates independently. KNCO News Time is 8:45. Coming up, a more convenient rescue helipad near a fire station continues to be improved.
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1: 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Back to Chris Gilbert.
7: The new helicopter landing zone for the Nevada County Consolidated Fire District continues to be improved and developed. That includes its recent repaving, thanks to funding from the Law Enforcement and Fire Protection Council. It's located behind the District Station 84 in Nevada City. Talking about the rescue program on KNCO's On the Town yesterday, Chief Jason Robitaille said when the helipad was still gravel, landings had kind of a sandblasting effect, including for the station's vehicles. Rescuers had to hide behind the tough shed. Fire Captain Brock Benton, who runs the program, said they average about 50 rescues a year, and it's a year-round operation.
12: Mountain bike accidents, vehicle accidents in the wilderness. So we use that helicopter pad constantly. The new refinishing also made it a lot more identifiable by the air. If there's a newer pilot, especially with the air ambulances, we also use it for, not just CHP.
7: Benton said the helicopter rescue program was originated by the CHP in Truckee, where there is heavy recreation throughout the year, and then they expanded collaboration with Nevada County Consolidated about 8 years ago.
12: Knowing that we're in a very centralized location that can benefit a lot of agencies, the whole point of the program is they have a very highly skilled pilot and flight officer, which is the hoist operator, and they had an unknown on the ground. They had an unknown rescuer, they had an unknown people packaging the patient, and they wanted to get rid of that unknown, complete the triangle with highly trained individuals.
7: Before the establishment of the helipad, firefighters had to meet a helicopter at more remote or distant spots, including the Rood Center, and that slowed response times for stranded or incapacitated recreationists, including in the Yuba River Canyon. Robitaille said patients can also be loaded on ambulances at that location, which also saves time. Not only does the Rood Center serve as the administrative center for the county, but it also now has become the recreation hub. Public Information Officer Taylor Wolf says there have been several modifications to grounds around the parking lots. One rent addition is a gravel area with an informational kiosk installed in partnership with Bear Yuba Land Trust. It contains trail maps, recreation information, downtown destinations, parks, public restroom locations, museums, lodging, and parking locations.
13: And that's really what it's all about. We know parking is pretty limited in Nevada City. We've seen that with a lot of events. Our government center can really ease up on some of that, and it provides a parking area. But beyond that, it really has this kiosk to connect people to other places.
7: The additional parking available at the Rood Center will also alleviate some of the parking concerns during other major events. The kiosk is also the loading area for the Yuba River Shuttle. The shuttle runs from the Rood Center to the Yuba River Crossing at Highway 49 every half hour from 9 a.m. to 6 p.m. on Fridays, Saturdays, and Sundays for the summer season. There's also an informational kiosk as well as new signage helping point the way to downtown, Hirschman's Trail, the Madeline Helling Library, and Tobiasen Park.
13: And we're going to be putting additional recreation kiosks at Sugarloaf Mountain, Station 82 on Highway 20, and Wolf Creek Trail. So again, this is just a way to get people outdoors safely and connect them with all that our area has to offer. So we're really excited to launch it. We hope people come take advantage of the parking and can be the starting point to how they get outdoors and enjoy our area.
7: Mile One is part of the larger picture which supports Supervisor's Recreation Economy Objective as well as the goals identified in the Recreation and Resiliency Master Plan. KNCO News Time is 8:50. I'm Chris Gilbert. KNCO News Talk 8:30.
1: All right, great job there, Chris Gilbert. And I don't know how if this is going to be a normal thing on Fridays now that we have a bard on staff.
7: We'll see. It's sort of like banker's hours, we have bard hours.
1: That's right. And, of course, you're looking forward to the fair, right? I mean, you have time. You have an interesting gig because, for people that don't know, Chris continues to do his job gathering news. But a lot of people are out at the fair. So does that make it a little bit tougher for you?
7: It can be challenging at times.
1: All right. Yeah. All right. So we'll try to work on getting fair stories for you for the newscast and stuff.
7: That'd be great.
1: Yeah, we'll work on that. All right. Great seeing you, Chris. It is 8:50. It is 80 degrees. A quick break. We'll take a look at weather next.
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1: Thanks for that, Bree. KNCO News Time, 8:52, 80 degrees already. Yeah, we have heat advisory to talk about here with details on weather. We'll check in with Dan Holliday. 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
17: That's right. A heat advisory officially goes into effect at 10 a.m. this morning, continues until 10 o'clock on Sunday. So really all the way through the weekend, we're looking at highs in the valley between 102 and 109 degrees. Lows around 70, so it is just going to be darn toasty. Overall, it does look like you'll just want to drink plenty of fluid, stay indoors as much as possible. If you do work outdoors, just take her easy. Again, temperatures trending very, very warm for us here today, tomorrow, Sunday, and then it looks like they'll come down a little bit as the high-pressure ridge starts to weaken slightly. Monday and Tuesday, we're back down to around 91 for the high middle of the week, and again, as we talked about Thursday of next week, 88, and that sounds pretty good right about now. Sunny and hot today with a high 97, 105 or so in the valley. Clear tonight, Tarlo near 70, 97 and sunny tomorrow, Sunday upper 90s.
18: You're never going to get out of this world alive. That's true. It's not fun to think about unpleasant things. Hi, this is Jerry Serino. While attending a hearing at the Nevada County Planning Commission for my recently opposed Hidden Grove project in Cedar Ridge, there are many misunderstood facts regarding this project that I'll explain later. But during the hearing, while I was explaining to the chamber the historic relationship of our gracious business community and our vital nonprofit organizations, I heard one opponent to this project yell out, "What does nonprofits have to do with this Hidden Grove project in Cedar Ridge?" I'll explain. We have over 683 nonprofits in Nevada County, and the most per capita of any other county. Many provide vital medical assistance for our bodies, economic and social care for our families, and cultural and entertainment to benefit our souls. all maintained and operated by hardworking, compassionate, and caring good people helping good people. Since COVID, most all nonprofits are struggling financially because of the economic downturn in our business sector, a major source of funding. 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Hospice will be there for you when you need it, and hopefully so will your children and grandchildren to hold your hand. 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
1: KNCO News Time, 856, 80 degrees. Time to take one last look at our Gold Country traffic. And traffic's doing all right. Surface streets, Grass Valley, Nevada City. Yeah, continues to be pretty quiet out there as far as any incidents or accidents go. Leaving town, Highway 49, Old Downeyville Highway outside Nevada City. Just getting a report of a non-injury collision there. Then going the opposite way off 49 at Alta Sierra Drive, Lower Circle in the community of Alta Sierra. I have a traffic hazard that has popped up. See if I can get details real quick here. It says vehicle partially blocking a roadway due to a narrow road and a blind curve. So it's a real visual impairment. So again, that's Lower Circle Drive, Alta Sierra Drive, which is fairly busy in that part of the road. Out to Sierra residents, so just be cautious there, please.
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1: And KNCO News Time, 859, 80 degrees. That does it for our morning news. Thanks for bringing us along here at KNCO, making us part of your Friday morning. Weather-wise, well, it says it all when the National Weather Service has a heat advisory going to in effect in about an hour from now and lasting till 10 o'clock Sunday night. We have a very hot stretch ahead. So again, if there's neighbors you could check on, I'm sure it'd be greatly appreciated if you could run an errand for them or just do some minor things. Just do a little welfare check, make sure fans are working. Hopefully they have air conditioning. If not, maybe you could run an errand, drop them off at the library, just enjoy a book or something like that where it's cool. Because it's going to be hot, about close to the century mark here in the Grass Valley, Nevada City area the next few days. ABC News coming up next, followed by a half hour of Insight with Grass Valley Provisions and Beyond Investments then, right after that.
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0: From ABC News, I'm Chuck Sievertson. Todd Blanche has just enough support from Republicans to become the next Attorney General. He could only afford to lose two GOP votes, and two Republican senators already said they plan to vote against his confirmation. It all came down to outgoing Republican Senator Bill Cassidy, whose primary opponent received President Trump's endorsement on the Senate floor today. Cassidy said he would support Blanche's nomination.
4: The choice is not between perfection and Mr. Blanche. It is between Mr. Blanche and another acting attorney general who may not run the department effectively under President Trump and who indeed may not be as good as Mr. Blanche.
0: The economy's top job generator continued to struggle in July. ABC's Jim Ryan says non-farm payrolls came in at a loss.
22: The consensus was for a net gain of 83,000 positions last month. Instead, the Labor Department has reported a loss of 23,000 jobs. The same report shows the no-hire, no-fire employment market still dominates. At 4.1%, the unemployment rate was essentially the same as the June figure, as was the number of unemployed Americans at 6.9 million.
0: A setback for this President Trump construction project.
23: In a 2-1 decision, a panel of judges at the D.C. Circuit Court of Appeals concluded that President Donald Trump exceeded his own authority when he set out to build a $400 million ballroom at the White House without congressional approval. The majority writing, quote, each president is a temporary tenant, not the owner of the White House, and that only Congress has the right to approve the changes. The ruling doesn't take effect for 2 weeks, and the Trump administration is expected to appeal to the Supreme Court. Peter Harlambus, ABC News.
0: Ukrainian long-range drones hit a warehouse of Russia's biggest online retailer in the Ural Mountains. Pakistan, Turkey, and Saudi Arabia have signed a mutual defense agreement. 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
19: 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The number, 477-5626. That's 477-KNCO. The opinions expressed are those of the hosts and callers and do not reflect the opinions of the advertiser, staff, or ownership of Nevada County broadcasters. 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
1: 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Again, it's going to be close to triple-digit heat here in Grass Valley starting today and for the days throughout the weekend, with a heat advisory from the National Weather Service going to into effect at 10 a.m., so less than an hour from now, officially lasting to at least 10 o'clock Sunday night. We'll see if that expands or gets smaller as we go through the weekend, but be prepared for a very hot, if not, dangerously hot weekends. Make sure you grab shade, do the errands early part of the day, and do not do strenuous activities in the heat of the day. Easier said than done when you have the fair coming up and a lot of people getting booths ready and all that stuff. Please have fans and really just take care of yourself, stay hydrated, and all that stuff. Grass Valley Provisions joins us the first Friday of the month here at the KNCO News Talk 830. Those great people over on Idaho Maryland Road, where you lift up your day the Grass Valley Provisions way. Ari's always been a great co-host, and we had an earlier conversation with Chris French. Chris, a guy that produces some of the fine products to help you at the Grass Valley Provisions enjoy your life and lift up your day. So that's that conversation we had with Grass Valley Provision. Ari with Chris French. Okay, NCO News Time, just about 9:06, 66 degrees. Nice start to what's going to be a very nice first day of May. Yeah, happy May Day. I'm Tom Fitzsimmons here for KNCO Insight on the first Friday of the month. We get to catch up with Grass Valley Provisions. That means the man, the legend, Ari, joining me here. Ari, how are you doing?
5: Oh, it's great to be here, and it's great to see you again, Tom.
1: Great to see you, too. I kind of teased your guest today.
5: That's
1: Chris
5: right.
1: French is here.
5: Chris French is here.
1: That maybe we had French toast coming our way. I understand he might have a nickname according to a website I saw.
5: He absolutely has a nickname. Yeah, that's because he's the chef.
6: Good morning, Tom.
1: You are a chef. That's right. And a matter of speaking, Chris, great having you here and joining us here on KNCO Insight. Before I get into all this stuff, though, there was something that happened in the news just recently that's been talked about for a long time. And I might get terminology wrong, trying to change marijuana from like a classification of a class 1 drug down to class 3.
5: Right, that's right. They're trying to reclassify cannabis.
1: Okay.
5: That could help us a lot as a business. Right now they're still going through it through the steps. I know they have recently just finalized everything as far as medical marijuana goes. So that's really awesome. As far as recreational, we still got some time to go, but hopefully soon this year.
1: It seems like the momentum's changing. Does that change what you do as well?
6: I hope so. I'd love to build out some more of my company in different states. That would be exciting.
1: In different states?
6: Yeah, to be expand, eventually get to that ability where people can taste the lovely products we have here in California around America.
1: Wow. That's very ambitious. That's great to hear. And because it is classified where it is right now, right, you're kind of curtailed because of all the, it's stuff there like with crazy drugs and stuff.
5: Yeah, absolutely. I mean, not only does it affect, the consumer that can face harsher penalties, but also for us as a business, it limits what we can do and how we can spend our money and which businesses we can work with, because we're still considered, you know, federally illegal.
1: And so part of it is like crossing state lines and shipping products and opening up business. That's a thing too?
6: Yeah, absolutely. And the ability for kind of large format, like testing and understanding to create industrial standards for even more safety and understanding of the ingredients and what they do. It's very difficult to do that on even a state level scale when other drugs, there's a lot of components in cannabis that we could learn even more about.
1: Yeah. Well, see, you know, it's interesting timing on all this stuff because, you know, I'm battling my third bout of radiation now with my prostate cancer, which has its side effects and all that stuff. So I have my own issues with that.
6: Absolutely. Yeah. Yeah.
1: Yesterday, I got a call from the latest druggist. I got a little post-it notes here just for people. It's full disclosure. this is how organized I am, writing down prices that are $2,000, $1,100.
6: Yep.
1: This is like, you know, and granted, it's important stuff, and I'm not really attacking anybody, but it is like a extra added burden on to you when really you're just trying to feel better. I was talking to Cameron Brady, who's one of the owners over there at the Provisions when he was on the town with me yesterday. And, you know, just getting a good night's sleep, just feeling okay.
5: Yeah.
1: You know, that's like just part of like the fight. You want to feel like you're rested and ready to kind of take on the next hurdle and stuff.
6: Absolutely. Cannabis can provide a very reliable source for that at this point. It's pretty compassionate pricing and compared to the pharmaceutical industry.
1: Yeah. So recreationally, you guys could help, like, with my sleep and stuff.
5: Yeah.
1: Right?
5: Absolutely.
1: Is a place like your place, Chris, which is Purist Extracts, even by the name, is that kind of taking it up to that different level of different applications of it?
6: I mean, yeah. Within extraction, you do get a lot more aspects of control as far as what we pick that we process. We can get a lot of different aspects of the plant expressed. So very much so you can really aim it at something and get like a fire hose of specific components of the cannabis product to help you sleep, help you with stress, and in a very like controllable, reliable method. When you create that concentrate, it kind of becomes a bit of a tool, because you can really know exactly what's going to happen. And it is also very helpful, helps a little bit with the stigma that it is a fairly inconspicuous product and it's not quite as smelly.
1: Yeah, that's a good way to put it. Yeah, and I'm all for that because I have to be around people and all that stuff. Hate to feel like somebody, a skunk entered the building. Oh, Tom's here.
6: Yeah.
1: Don't necessarily need that.
6: Yeah. Yeah, absolutely.
1: All right. So how did you get into this line of work
6: in
1: your business?
6: Well, many moons ago, about 15 years ago,
1: okay,
6: I was cultivating cannabis,
1: okay,
6: enjoying myself.
1: And by the way, was it a good, profitable thing back then?
6: It was incredible. It was the most American I've ever felt, as somebody that got to tend to a big hillside of cannabis plants that I put my blood, sweat, and tears into. Many long, hot summers of terracing the red clay in this county. And then eventually arriving at a profit where I knew a guy that knew a guy. And I was able to, you know, keep the farm afloat, pay rent.
1: That's right, because it's a farm. And that's what people have to kind of wrap their head around. This is like a crop.
6: And without a huge amount of market and in industry between me and the guy that I was selling it to, it was a pretty incredible feeling. It felt probably similar to like how the gold rush did. You could kind of just come out here, find some land, work on it, and bring it to town and make money.
1: Yeah, and I understand our topography and stuff is excellent for it here. Is that true?
6: Pretty dang ideal. Mm-hmm. I know a lot of really great growers, and I can honestly say I'm not one of them. But I still grew some really amazing cannabis because they were my friends and could tell me what to do. And the land and the sun did the rest.
1: All right. It's tough on growers now, though, right? The way the market has been?
5: It's not like what it was. I think the people who stuck around are the people who are really passionate about the plant and are willing to live and breathe it and are not going to give up on it.
6: Yeah, there isn't a ton of like one guy and his farm left. It's hit a pretty large industrial scale. There's still some incredible quality cannabis out there, but it has changed a lot in the efforts of stability. I feel like it's no longer in its infancy. It's kind of trying to figure out what kind of career it's going to have if right. It were a person.
1: Yeah, well, I can see you there like the American Gothic with the pitchfork, Chris, like when you're farming, doing all that stuff. Like you said, it's like a real American thing to have a crop and a farm and all that stuff.
6: Yeah, and the reason I got into extraction is I noticed there was this stuff called trim.
1: Okay.
6: And it's all of these little cannabis flowers on the plants. You shuck them, you take down the whole branch, separate the fruit, the chunks of cannabis out, and then you give those a little haircut with scissors.
1: Yeah, okay.
6: And all the leaf that falls still has some of that resin, that plant resin, like pine sap on it almost. And for a long time, through the 90s and up and through the early 2000s, people would often call that stuff over the hill because that's where they'd put it, over the hill.
1: Just kind of
6: they'd feed
1: away.
6: It to their horses and they'd give it away.
1: Wow, that's happy horses.
6: Sure. And then I noticed people were desiring that and asking me to keep it stored well. And I started making more money selling trim, which allowed me to pay the people working on my farm sooner a couple years in a row. And I said, what is this?
1: Yeah. All right.
6: And I started learning about the process. And it was pretty interesting and a bit scary at times, but I took it on. And as a little kid that loved playing with Tonka toys and taking things apart and putting them back together,
1: all right.
6: What I do in extraction is a lot of that. I get to look at a bunch of cool gauges that are different pressures, taking the machine apart, putting it back together, filling it with the cannabis product, and I think that's where I found my love. And then on top of that, the time that I was in the industry, there was nobody else doing what I was doing. And if there was, they weren't talking about it.
1: Ah.
6: And so it felt very much like being a pioneer in a...
1: You're on the cutting edge of this stuff.
6: Yeah, where there was a point in time where people were taking this extraction and putting it into some kind of vessel and growing diamonds. So growing little tiny, a crystalline form of the cannabis. And nobody could ever replicate what a few people were doing. So everybody was testing out different things. So there was a point in time where I would go to my little laboratory and I would bring a cot and a sleeping bag and a clipboard. And I would take my extraction and put it into a fridge. Some of it in dry ice, some of it in a vacuum oven, and all these different like environments to try to stimulate this growth of crystals. And I had no idea what I was doing. I was literally like looking up these collegiate essays on like crystallization. Didn't understand them at all. And then I started going, you know what? I didn't go to school for chemistry, so I'm going to go backwards. I'm going to go all the way to grade school. How do you grow rock candy?
1: Wow. Okay. Mm-hmm. All right.
6: Using a 9x13 tray and some floss and then creating the correct saturation of sugar blended into the water. And then it'll just attach itself. Mm-hmm. And so I started using, just kind of working off of that. And honestly, as somebody that was worked in kitchens before that, I gained a lot of my like natural understanding and abilities from that. Instead of trying to understand complex chemistry, I was like, What would I do in a kitchen? How would I get here?
1: Okay, as you're doing this, did anybody know you were doing this, and did they think you were crazy while you were doing this?
5: Mm-hmm.
1: Because it is kind of a unique thing.
6: I have been told numerous times in my life, Chris French, quit doing weird stuff with the hash.
1: Yes, I
6: stuff
1: understand.
6: Is worth a lot of money, and you got to quit messing with it. Mm-hmm. And as somebody that's a musician and a creative mind, I kind of couldn't help myself.
1: Yeah, yeah.
6: And since then, I've, you know, been able to keep utilizing that. And even at Purist, I said, give me a couple weeks. I'm going to try to do something crazy. Now that I'm in this big, giant, beautiful, fanciest lab I've ever been in with new equipment. And we came up with a process of making these live resin cartridges in a different way than the industrial standard. And it worked. It was crazy. I thought I messed it up. And wow.
1: And you're there.
6: Now we're here.
1: Wow. How'd you two hook up? How did Provisions hook up with Chris's place?
5: Well, Purist.
1: It seems like it's a natural thing.
5: Right. Purist is one of our most beloved brands. And being from Nevada City, it's only natural that we'd support them. We also have some connections to some of the employees working there. So yeah, it was just very natural progression for us. And as Chris said, what they do is really cutting edge. So for us to have that right here at our doorstep is awesome. And we're able to, you know, create content for our Instagram, for example, that kind of explains to our customers what Purist does and how these products are made. Because you know, that's really important to us. A lot of times those things are kind of shrouded in mystery of how is this cartridge made or how is this edible made? I don't know. It's just kind of looks good in a nice package. Well, Purist is really open about that and transparent, and that's something that we love to support.
1: Well, that seems like one thing, Chris, are the provisions that I like about it. It's not like a dungeon place you're going into and stuff. It just seems bright. People are bright. And If they want to ask them something technical, they're ready to answer it. You know, they want something just, you know, totally basic too.
5: Totally, and that's really important to us that our staff gets to see these things and visit those labs and get a better understanding of what's going on. We want the consumer to feel confident when they walk out the door and feel like they know more than they did when they walked in.
1: Well, I'm hoping, Chris, that we're, and Ferrari for that matter too, that we are turning the corner and maybe an incredibly regulated industry is going to get, not necessarily deregulated, but at least relaxed in some regulation.
6: Yeah, I would love for that to happen. It's been a complex system to navigate over the last 5 or 6 years. And, you know, a finalizing federal legalization would be great for aspects of our financials and understanding that stuff. And if some of the regulations are welcome. It's been a beautiful world to be able to introduce people to edibles. I can send people to a local dispensary that maybe have had the classic experience of eating a brownie in California between 1990 and 2015, in which it was kind of a dice roll of an experience. It could be pretty uncomfortable at times.
1: Yeah, it was a concert in Berkeley.
6: Yeah, everybody has one. Almost everybody has one.
1: Yeah.
6: And to be able to tell my friends that, you know, oh, I stopped doing cannabis long ago because of that one brownie. Hey, you can go back if you want, and you can start with a very low dosage and kind of work your way back up to where you're comfortable. And I've received phone calls with some of my friends in near tears saying, man, I cooked this meal that I haven't cooked in 10 years. I just remembered this recipe. I put on my favorite album. Remember when we listened to Boards of Canada in Santa Cruz together?
1: Yeah.
6: And it's pretty beautiful and romantic that you can kind of find that again and safely without kind of guessing at what's in there.
1: Yeah. But, you know, you hit some kind of that's a curiosity for me, too, because you are a creative person. You're a musician,
6: sure.
1: Along with a whole bunch of hats I have a feeling you wear, because creative people kind of constantly are evolving. Is that what's going to happen, too, with the business? Is it going to be evolving as you need to?
6: Absolutely. I would love to stretch my wings out and maybe even have some cultivated experiences for those interested, like maybe a meet the chef type experience with some catering and stuff like that, where, you know, similar to a wine industry, I could be matching unique flavors to meals and stuff like that. It's there's a lot of fun stuff that could happen.
1: All right. Now, do you have other guys that are chefs with you, if that's the proper term?
6: I'm the one that makes all the hash for the most part, but I have a wonderful team of other workers that without me, I would be, without them, I would be useless. I would just be sitting there making a giant mountain of this stuff.
1: Yeah.
6: And
1: yeah.
6: They have the ability to process it. And even that aspect of the thing that I was creative in creating this separation of terpenes from THC, they were the ones that caught that and knew what to do with the end product to make it all the way shelf stable. So without them and a good packaging team, essentially, it's definitely not a one-man show.
1: All right. How many people are employed there at the place?
6: Oh, I want to say 8 or 9 right now.
1: That's cool.
6: Yeah.
1: No, I mean, this is what I mean. People have to realize, too, that it's an industry unto itself, and the growth potential is great.
6: Absolutely. We were one of the largest and last laboratories built in Northern California.
5: Yeah.
6: And it's pretty exciting. I haven't seen a ton of other labs, but I've done a number of tours, even with Ari, and they're very impressed.
5: Yeah, I will say on the retail side as well, what we see is a huge shift towards manufactured products. Flower used to be king, and people used to come in for the smoke. Now they're coming in for their edibles, for their vapes, anything that can be discreet, RSO tablets, whatever that may be. We're seeing a huge shift towards manufactured cannabis versus just raw, dry cannabis.
1: Yeah, and I think as we become more intelligent about it and research it and understand it more, we buy into it more.
5: Right.
1: I guess it's a better way to put it. You know, I mean, that's part of the process for me, just the understanding of it.
6: Yeah, I think that's a huge aspect of the customer relation is they get a sense of control and autonomy. They get to figure out what to cultivate their own experience. And with manufactured products, that becomes a good bit easier to control. Now, I would never put down some good outdoor grown flower. I would say it's still kind of one of my favorite things.
1: Yeah.
6: But I'm a pretty long time veteran, and new people to the show, they can figure out what they like and repeat that process over and over again, and that's pretty exciting and helpful. Like I said, a tool.
1: All right. Do you like the nickname French Toast?
6: Yeah.
1: All right. Cool. He is French Toast. He is the chef. It's Chris French. We are out of time, just like that, Ari. For people who want to check out Grass Valley Provisions,
5: absolutely. 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And come see what Purist is all about.
1: Yeah, see what Purist is all about. Exactly right. All right, that does it for us. Thank you, guys.
6: Thank you, Tom.
1: We got Beyond Investments up next.
8: 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The first day of May also means that open burning is no longer being allowed in Nevada.
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11: Good morning, I'm Paul Haas with a KNCO Local News Update. The CEO of Sierra Nevada Memorial Hospital describes a significantly different scenario amid protests from nurses about staffing reductions and hour changes to a clinic. Dr. Scott Neely says it's incorrect that there are planned layoffs of 5 nurses from the Family Birth Center and 2 from the Ambulatory Treatment Center. In a news release, the California Nurses Association said that was announced by the hospital's parent company, Common Spirit, in June. Neely says both issues are still under negotiation with the California Nurses Association.
12: Staffing plans for clinical units are very complex and they're sophisticated because we have to respond to times when we have very low census on the units and we have to respond to times when we get busier. And so we're capable of flexing our staffing levels across a pretty wide variety of clinical demands. So this can't be easily summarized with something like planned layoffs.
11: But without getting into specifics, Neely says changes to the staffing structure, as he puts it, are in the works.
12: The one thing that I can tell you for certain is that our plan includes absolutely safe staffing levels at all times, and we are following standards that are widely used across the entire state. We're not doing anything different here than Dignity Health and many other hospitals in California do.
11: And a number of gas leaks have been reported recently in the Grass Valley and Nevada City areas. The Grass Valley Fire Department had to respond to some of them. Firefighter Chris Armstrong, who does public relations for the department, says one residential building on Harris Street had to be evacuated. And Armstrong says many of the incidents are being linked to faulty PG&E equipment that's used to check lines.
7: So most of these gases don't have an odor. They have an odor added to them so that it can be used safely inside the home and people can detect the smell. Natural gas, propane don't have natural odors. So if you used it,

0: Sunny and hot again Saturday afternoon with a high 97, or low in the upper 60s Saturday night. Sunday's high, upper 90s. For weather anytime, click on the Weather Center at KNCO.com. I'm meteorologist Dan Holliday on KNCO News Talk 830.
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3: Morning, folks.
2: Happy welcome back to school to all you high school students. I have four of them in the high school at NU. Welcome back.
3: I tell you, when I came to work, I saw all these cars. I'm going, what are all these cars? I mean, school shouldn't be back in so soon. We haven't even hit the fair.
2: It's weird.
3: It's. I think it's wrong, personally.
2: It's weird. People.
3: It's bad enough, because I remember as a kid.
2: Yes.
3: It was Labor Day is the day you came.
2: Right.
3: Labor Day. It was after the Labor Day weekend.
2: Yes.
3: You started on Tuesday.
2: Yes. Then you finally start.
3: Then
2: yes.
3: All of a sudden, they kind of took that away, and you started like mid-August.
2: Yep.
3: But now we're going into early August.
2: Yeah. Oh, yeah.
3: And the fair is kind of the communal event of the year for this community.
2: Yes.
3: And it's going to be weird for kids to start school. Now, I know the first couple of days of school is really not school.
2: Right. It's,
3: really
2: it's just, not. I mean, they're just getting going and all that kind of stuff. Yes, for
3: but
2: sure.
3: But that must be weird to go to the, be in school and then.
2: Yeah.
3: So what do they do about the Wednesday, Thursday?
2: Oh, it's weird. It's weird.
3: The attendance is going to drop.
2: Next week, yep. So they actually are giving them the day off on Wednesday next week.
3: Oh, okay.
2: For the first day of fair.
3: Okay.
2: Thursday and Friday are minimum days,
3: okay.
2: Which are throwaway days. I mean,
3: yeah, so why even do it?
2: Why even do this stuff? You know, if you're going to have a 23-minute class, you're not going to teach anything in 23 minutes.
3: Yeah.
2: So anytime I see minimum day on the calendar, it's just unfortunate. You know, and as a former school board member, I used to hate this stuff. I really would want to minimize, I hate to use that word, but minimize the number of minimum days because they're not valuable for instruction. It's just putting a body, it's just putting a butt in the seat. So, it'll be interesting.
3: Yeah.
2: It'll be interesting. And you got all these kids who are exhibiting, who may not even go to school at all next week because they're there taking care of their animal and they're there doing their shift or whatever it might be.
3: Yeah, people forget that there's a lot of, for those who are involved in the fair and are showing the fair, there's a lot of work that goes into that.
2: It's hours and hours and hours.
3: I remember our kids, they did one year, they decided to enter chickens into the chicken contest.
2: Yeah, yeah.
3: Anyways.
2: It's a lot of work.
3: Yeah.
2: It's a ton of work.
3: Actually, this year I took a picture at a concert many, many years ago in Lake Tahoe. And again, I am not much of a photographer, and it was a cell phone. But it just captured it. It just looks really professional.
2: Yeah.
3: So this year I said, I'm going to enter it in the fair.
2: There you go.
3: Until I read the rules.
2: Oh, yeah.
3: So I'd already had this picture framed and buttoned up. Okay? And it's hanging in my wall on my office. You've probably seen it.
2: Yes.
3: So I took it off and... there's a whole process. You got to go online, and then they have all the lists of different types of photographs and this and that. Well, in order, because of the size of it, in order to enter it, I would have to take it out of its frame.
2: Yeah,
3: and I had to cut because I had it professionally framed.
2: Mm-hmm.
3: It's like I'm not doing that.
2: Yes, so, no, it's a pain in the neck.
3: Anyways,
2: yeah, but it's gonna be a fun time. Fair week next week will be a fun one.
3: Nice weather, I hope.
2: I did.
3: It's been a little warm, but
2: it's supposed to be 100 this weekend.
3: Yikes.
2: Right? But I did notice that they're projecting down to 84 by Friday.
3: Oh, that would be nice.
2: No, yeah. Wednesday of fair week. So Wednesday next week, 90.
3: Okay.
2: Right?
3: Better than 100.
2: You've still got, you've got, 90, 86, 84. 84 by Friday. So that's not too bad. We could work with that. The rough one is this coming weekend. Saturday is going to be 100 degrees. Okay. So

0: little warm.
1: Yeah.
0: It's a lot warm.
1: It is. Shall we get started?
0: Let's get started. What do you got for us today, Rick?
1: Okay, so today we're going to talk about, since it's the quarter, and people are always concerned about when are we going to have a recession.
0: Yes.
1: So I got some data from one of our vendors that they kind of, every quarter they do a report card with a dashboard of indicators pointing towards recession or being cautious or expansion. So we're going to go through some of that and misspell some of the things I've been hearing on the news and the media, especially on the Democrat side. But first, we're going to do trivia. All right?
0: Let's do it. Dive in.
1: Well, actually, we'll start with the trivia, and then we'll go into things to ponder.
0: Okay.
1: Okay, so in 1946, Chuck Connors became the first NBA player to shatter a backboard by doing what? A, missing a free throw. B, dunking over another person. C, hitting it with his head. Or D, shooting a 40-foot shot.
0: Oh. D.
1: Yep.
0: All right.
1: Shooting a 40-foot shot. The first real money online poker game was dealt on January 1st of what year? 1987, 1998, 2007, or 2019?
0: 98.
1: Yep, 98.
0: All right.
1: Which NFL broadcaster was offered a train as a signing bonus in an attempt to lure him to switch networks? A, Howard Cosell. B, Pat Summerall. C, Al Michaels. Or D, John Madden.
0: Madden.
1: Yeah, he didn't fly.
0: No.
1: Yeah. In bowling, three consecutive strikes is called a turkey butt. What is it called when you get another one? A, a pheasant. B, a four-bagger. C, a knuckle sandwich. Or D, a four-way.
0: Knuckle sandwich. I know it's not that, but I just had to go with it.
1: A four-bagger.
0: A four-bagger, okay.
1: I've heard of a three-bagger, but that's never mind. We're not going there. In curling, because I know you're an expert in curling, the ice surface is prepared by spraying it with fine water droplets in a process known as what? A, pebbling. B, thickening. C, zesting. Or D, oiling. And no looking it up.
0: I was trying to look it up real quick. I don't know. Give me the answer.
1: Pebbling.
0: Pebbling. Okay. Okay.
1: Okay. And then moving on to things to ponder.
0: Things to ponder.
1: The number of people that are older than you never goes up.
0: True. Very true.
1: Actually, it goes down consistently.
0: Goes down consistently.
1: Do you think birds do more people watching than people do bird watching?
0: Oh, there you go. Hmm.
1: Is it ever possible to think of nothing?
0: I don't know. As Ben, I would argue that answer is yes.
1: Nothing important, maybe.
0: Yeah, not that important.
1: I think we were thinking something.
0: Yeah.
1: Good, bad, or indifferent?
0: Good, bad, or indifferent.
1: Does a piece of paper... Wait. Does a piece of paper have two sides or six?
0: I mean, technically, yes. All the edges would be a side.
1: Is every other book just a remix of the dictionary?
0: No. No, I'm just kidding. Yes.
1: So that's it for...
0: Dictionary or thesaurus?
1: Dictionary is either one, I guess.
0: I guess either one, huh?
1: Yeah, because the dictionary's got all the words, and obviously every word in a book is... consisted of remix of all the words.
0: Of all the words.
1: So that's why it's things to ponder.
0: Things to ponder. Well, why don't we take a quick break?
1: Okay.
0: All right. And we'll be right back. 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
2: Happy birthday to you. 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
0: 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Rick.
1: Yes.
0: Jump us off.
1: Okay. So.
0: What do we got?
1: Every quarter, a lot of the mutual fund companies or investment companies come up with an outlook.
0: Yeah.
1: Talk about the previous quarter, what's happening the next quarter.
0: That's right.
1: One of our vendors, Franklin Templeton, does that same thing, and I kind of like the format. So I thought I'd kind of go over the format. Again, this is their opinion.
0: Yeah.
1: It's based on
0: what they think.
1: Exactly.
0: None of it's set in stone, nor can be backed, relied upon.
1: So if you listen to
0: should
1: the
0: not
1: news,
0: be relied upon for investment right. decisions.
1: Where was I?
0: If you listen to the news.
1: Okay. If you listen to the news, you'll hear a lot of the talking heads wringing their hands about, a recession is coming or poo-pooing positive financial data and hyper making others sound worse than it really is. So
0: agreed.
1: I like when you have a standard. Okay. So we've got this what we call a dashboard. So if we look at if we're trying to see if going forward we are in trouble, we got a recession coming, or we just need to be cautious, or is the opposite happening? We're actually in this expanding economy.
0: Yeah.
1: So we'll look at the consumer. Okay, that's part of the formula.
0: True.
1: Business activity, what are businesses actually doing?
0: Yes.
1: And then financial, how are the markets?
0: Yeah.
1: So in June and in December of last year, so at the end of the last year, everything, so housing permits, cautionary. Okay.
0: Yeah.
1: Job settlement was not good.
0: Not looking good.
1: Recession. Everything else on consumer was expansive. Business activity, we had new orders, didn't look good. Profit margins were iffy, but everything else looked good. So it was expansion, and we have expanded since then. There was no recession. In March, things were about the same, getting a little bit better. As of June 30th, everything's in the green except for job sentiment.
0: Oh, okay.
1: Okay, which is that sentiment? That's a feeling. That's not like housing permits. You can get a number on that.
0: A number.
1: Are
0: on
1: we
0: that.
1: Getting more? That's good. Jobless claims, same thing.
0: Yeah.
1: Retail sales, same thing. Wage growth. All these things can be tracked with real numbers. Where job sentiment is, how am I feeling about it?
0: Right.
1: And when the media is always down talking the economy, if you go to the man on the street, oh yeah, no, it doesn't look good. So that's why you need to be aware of people when they're that man in the street.
0: That's right.
1: When it comes to business activity, back at the end of last year, profit margins were iffy. It wasn't looking so great. It got a little bit better in March, and now we are green across the board.
0: Wow. We like that.
1: Yeah, so we got commodity prices, new orders, profit margins, truck shipments.
0: Okay.
1: And then in financial, credit spreads, money supply. You need to have money out there.
0: Got money out there, yeah.
1: And the yield curve. So right now it looks like, according to Franklin Templeton, they're saying – it's looking like, we're expanding. So maybe some of the doom and gloomers out there should kind of keep it down a little bit. Now you can say, oh well, that's just a couple of quarters,
0: right?
1: Yeah. How does this look if we go backwards to some of the times when we were in recession?
0: Yeah.
1: So if we go to say 2020, it's about a third green, a third cautionary, and a third. It's about. And that's how it was.
0: Yeah.
1: Well, we had COVID. Everything was going. The market was going straight down. But all of a sudden, it did that V, which we didn't think was going to happen.
0: Straight back up again.
1: Okay.
0: Yep.
1: If we go to 07 to 09,
0: yes.
1: Which was an ugly period.
0: Very ugly period.
1: Everything is red except for two or three orange. Not a single green on there.
0: Okay.
1: So this would have signaled that happening.
0: Right.
1: Okay. Same thing with 2001.
0: Okay.
1: Same things with 90, 91, 81, 82. 73, 75. So all the times that we did have a recession, this matrix would have called it or at least warned about it. So one of the things that people have been worried about recently, and it's been worried, was the job market, the labor market. Is it getting overheated? Is it getting
0: right?
1: And it was going down. Non-farm payrolls were going down steadily from October of 21. Down to October of 25.
0: Oh, okay.
1: So the trend was not looking good. But since then, we've been going up. So actually, the job situation is actually getting better, which is good, good news. What's the other thing people complain about? Gas prices, right?
0: Yes, yes.
1: So we have, everyone was saying, you know, oil's, I mean, oil's going to go to $200 or $150 a barrel, which it didn't. And it peaked at, we peaked at about $110, $115, and we've gone, now we're down about $75 a barrel. So
0: better than it was.
1: Better than it was. And to think that back in 2022, we had $100 to $120 barrel of oil. We had $100 barrel of oil in early 23. So first of all, we've survived those peaks. They tend to be, they don't last forever.
0: Correct.
1: And as I hear it right now, we hit it and then we've been almost dropping like a rock.
0: Oh, yeah, big time.
1: Then there's consumer sentiment.
0: Another sentiment, another feeling.
1: But, you know, that has improved. And it tends to spike. It spikes and then it goes down. And then it jumps up and then it goes down. It's just how our people are feeling. But right now, that is in the positive direction. It's heading south.
0: Yeah.
1: Where people are feeling less worried.
0: Okay. Yep.
1: We've got the big, bad, beautiful bill and some of the tax consequence that will help.
0: Right.
1: Another thing people have been worried about is this CapEx, this AI spending. Are these companies spending too much at the detriment of their financials?
0: Right.
1: And on the one hand, again, you need investment to, you know, invest in AI. Everyone's doing it. Yes, there are some fears about it. Is AI going to be good or bad or different? It's been with us. It's going to continue to be here. And we've got, since 2023, CapEx has been going almost straight up. So lots of money is being spent on AI and other things, but that's not necessarily a bad thing. But there's people concerned about the bubble. Is this all this AI spending creating a bubble? Two things I want to mention. When they compare bubbles, we think of 2000, because that truly was a bubble.
0: Yes.
1: Where there was a lot of speculation and a lot of these new technology companies, we're going to change our lives, which we were doing.
0: Oh, yeah.
1: But they hadn't even turned a profit, and we're still investing in them.
0: That's right.
1: And so what happens? The bubble burst. There was nothing to keep it. We had some consolidation. Some big companies went out of business or got bought up by other companies.
0: Yeah. Oh, yeah.
1: The difference now, yes, well, these companies are bigger, so the pool is bigger.
0: Yeah.
1: Okay.
0: Definitely.
1: And they are profitable.
0: Yes.
1: Okay. So you're taking a lot of this money in speculative things, and that's what people, how is it going to affect earnings? So when you compare it to other times, so people said the amount of money going into it is just out of whack.
0: Oh, okay. Big time.
1: So if you look at percent of GDP, generative AI, about 1.5%. So if you look at other life-changing technologies throughout the ages, so like in the 1880s, the big thing was railroads.
0: Yeah.
1: Okay. At that peak, it was 3.5% of GDP. They were investing in railroads. Okay.
0: Yes.
1: And that did, we had the panic in the 1890s. So that did leave it into a bubble. The electric autos, 2% when automobiles first came out.
0: Yeah.
1: And then the electric motor, radio, and all that, that was another big, that was 2.5%. So right now at generative AI, we're only at less than 2%.
0: Yeah.
1: So it's nothing to worry about yet.
0: Yeah, no,
1: nothing
0: yet.
1: As much as money they're spending when it comes to GDP, it's not as much as these other technologies, which did have their bumps along the way.
0: They had their play up, exactly. They had their bumps along the way.
1: And there's also this displacement. People are worried that AI is going to take over jobs. Some people will lose jobs, but the jobs that get created in fields that we can't even think of.
0: That's right.
1: Or the increased efficiency that we will have.
0: Those effects could be felt for decades in positive ways sometimes. A lot of this could be positive. That, yes, some of them are going to, you know, there will be some jobs that go by the wayside. But that was the case all along the way. I mean, talk about, you know, how many jobs were at stake when we went from horse and buggy to a car?
1: Right, so you had carriage makers that became...
0: Carriage makers. Horseshoers, right?
1: Yes.
0: All these people that had incredibly busy jobs, very labor-intensive, right, go by the wayside.
1: But again, makers became automobile manufacturers.
0: They converted into automobile mechanics and tire salesmen and all these other things, right?
1: Yeah.
0: So generative AI replacing some jobs, it just gives opportunity in many ways.
1: Exactly. And they did a case study back in the 90s called the Jervin's Paradox. So the thing is, when Excel came out in 92, 93, everyone says, okay, that's going to make it everyone a do-it-yourselfer. It's going to be so much easier to do all this. So they thought demand was going to go down.
0: True.
1: Because everyone could do it themselves. But what they found is that it made accountants and bookkeepers so much more efficient.
0: Yes.
1: That they had now more time to take on more clients.
0: That's right.
1: And the use actually went up, not down.
0: Mm-hmm.
1: So that's the kind of thing we can all think about. Some jobs are going to go away, but some jobs are not.
0: Some jobs are not. Some are going to convert. They're just going to be, they're going to look a little different, right? You know, the standard programming job, if you're a computer programmer, it's just going to, it's not that you're going to go without, it's going to look different.
1: Right.
0: It just might look different, you know? So it's just things to ponder, things to think about.
1: Exactly. So the other positive thing is that when you have strength in the market, that can continue to lead with strength.
0: That
1: so
0: is true.
1: If the strong economy is now, what is it going to look like a quarter and two from now?
0: That's right.
1: So the evidence, the top 15 quarters since 1950.
0: Okay.
1: So I'm going to just pick a few of them.
0: Yeah.
1: So the first quarter of 1975, we were just coming out of the oil embargo.
0: Yeah, the 73-74 recession.
1: So that quarter, we were up 21.6, a nice solid number.
0: Wow.
1: So, but what happened the next two quarters? Well, the next quarter after that was still up 14.
0: Yeah.
1: And then basically flat two quarters later. So if we even were at the peak, the chances are the next two quarters will be better, will be positive at least.
0: That's right.
1: Second quarter of 2020.
0: Yes.
1: Okay, we were coming out, we're up 20%. The next quarter, we were only up 8.5%. But two quarters after that, talking about that V, we were up 21%.
0: Ooh, yeah.
1: Looking at second quarter 2009, so we're just coming out of, we're in the kind of the middle to the end of the financial crisis. Showing signs of life, we were up 15%. The next quarter, we were up another 15%. Then we were up 21%.
0: Oh.
1: Okay, so we were in recovery. And if we go to the next quarter, which was at 15%, then the next quarter after that was 5.5%, and then 10%.
0: Wow.
1: So, and the last one I'll show, the last one I'll show was fourth quarter of 1999, so that's right before the bubble burst.
0: Right before the bubble burst, yes.
1: Okay, we were up 14% that quarter.
0: Oh.
1: We were only up 2% the next quarter,
0: mm-hmm.
1: and we were down just 1% the following quarter.
0: How about one more quarter after that?
1: I don't have that data.
0: Okay.
1: However,
0: I would guess double-digit negative.
1: But the second quarter of this year, we were up almost 15%.
0: Okay.
1: We don't know about 3 and 4, but my guess is that we will probably be less than 14.9%, but greater than 0.
0: Right.
1: And for those next two, I think the next two quarters will be that. What I'm saying, next quarter, we're not going to see a recession.
0: Right.
1: Because the things are too much economic activity. The other thing I've heard people get worried about is, and you've probably heard this, I don't want to invest because we're at all time highs. You've heard that before.
0: Many times.
1: Yes. Okay. The fact is that if you look at the total return of the S&P during over a one-year period.
0: Yeah.
1: Okay. When there are all-time highs, it's been up 13.8%.
0: Wow.
1: When there's no all-time highs, we're up 12%.
0: Okay.
1: Well, how about every 3 years? So in a three-year time frame.
0: Yeah.
1: Three-year time frame, when we've hit all-time highs, we've gone up 44.7%. Not all, when no all-time highs, only 40%. Now, that's cumulative. That's not an annual, okay?
0: Yes.
1: Let's go to 5 years. So now we got 5 years of data. When there's all-time highs, the market's up 83.2%.
0: Yeah.
1: when there's no all-time highs, up only 74. Ooh. So there's always up, but
0: yeah,
1: you shouldn't be afraid of all-time highs if we're do better when there are all-time highs.
0: Correct.
1: Okay, so are we in the new secular bull market?
0: Oh, that's a good, that's, there's been a lot of hot debate about that.
1: Well, since, if you go back to the 1930 to 1950, there was zero all-time highs, and the cumulative return was 22% negative.
0: Ouch.
1: 1950 to 1970, there were 365 all-time highs, with a cumulative return of 452%. And then 70 to 80, well, right now, we'll put this with it, since we're almost out of time here, 2010 to present. So
0: okay.
1: this is, you know, we're, the last decade is in the previous quarter.
0: Yes.
1: The previous time. 466 all-time highs, and we've been up 572% cumulatively since 2010.
0: Oh, my goodness.
1: So I think that the bear has more room to run.
0: Right.
1: It doesn't mean there's not things that we need to be worried about. Obviously, the debt is still an issue. The deficit's still an issue.
0: Yep.
1: Obviously, the wars that are going on. But as far as the economy right now,
0: yeah,
1: it looks like it's good to go.
0: It's and pretty healthy. We'll,
1: yeah.
0: There's a lot of good numbers out there, good leading indicators. You know, go to Costco. The place has never been busier. I mean, yeah, you know?
1: Exactly.
0: Like, you know, you can't keep, you know, a lot of places can't keep things on shelves.
1: Agreed.
0: And not because of, you know, COVID supply chain issues. This is just demand, you know? It's pretty interesting out there, to say the least. I do wonder about things like new car sales and the ability for the American, you know, a normal American to, you know, when a new car is $40,000+ yeah, for a basic thing, nothing crazy fancy, you know, something that we sell 400,000 F-150s, and now the average price has got to be 50-60 grand for a standard half ton pickup, you know, and we're trying to sell 400,000 of those a year. These numbers start to eat.
1: Yeah, I think the other problem is that we can be a victim of our own success. So as cars have gotten better, more reliable,
0: yeah,
1: you know, you can go, if you can't afford a new car, you can go get a 2 or 3 year old one.
0: Yeah,
1: you know, maybe at 50% of the value.
0: Oh yeah,
1: so you can still afford it, and it's gonna, if you maintain it properly. You know, cars go for 200,000 miles. It's not uncommon.
0: Yeah,
1: we've gotten used to it. And when I was a kid, every 60,000 miles. You know, your parents were getting a new car. There was, you know, we weren't leasing in those days. Back, you were right, buying a car, and every 4 years.
0: Yeah. Okay? That's all you could make it.
1: Yeah. Then people started leasing cars. But now when you look at it, it's like,
0: it lasts a long time.
1: A three-year-old car, you can't tell the difference. It's got, yeah, all the same tech.
0: Yep. All the same stuff.
1: And they're so much more reliable. You know, when's the last time you've gone to the service station, you popped the hood and checked the oil?
0: Yeah, exactly.
1: It
0: doesn't happen.
1: I do it when the dashboard tells me to do stuff.
0: That's
1: I
0: right.
1: do stuff.
0: Yes, exactly. Exactly. Well, we really appreciate your listening in today and enjoying part of our show with us today. And as always, we hope you have a great weekend here in Nevada County. Get out there. Stay cool, as it's going to be a hot one this weekend. And looking forward to fair next week. Give us a call at 273-4425. Come experience the difference when you think beyond investments.
1: Bye, folks.
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5: From ABC News, I'm Chuck Severson. Todd Blanche has barely enough support from Republicans to become the next attorney general. He can only afford to lose 2 votes, which he has, but now Louisiana Republican Bill Cassidy announces he'll support Blanche, and that would apparently assure his confirmation.
6: This is not a referendum on President Trump. It is a decision regarding Mr. Blanche in very specific circumstances. All considered, I will vote for Mr. Blanche.
5: Analysts are expecting a net gain of 83,000 jobs last month. Instead, the Labor Department reports a loss of 23,000. Totals for June and May were revised downward. At 4.1%, the unemployment rate was essentially the same as June. KPMG chief economist and managing director Diane Swonk says as far as possible reaction from the Federal Reserve.
7: This doesn't take a rate hike off the table in month of September, but it makes it much more fraught with risks now to the labor market if inflation remains persistent.
5: A panel of judges at the D.C. Circuit Court of Appeals rules that President Trump exceeded his authority when he set out to build a $400 million ballroom at the White House without congressional approval. ABC News national correspondent Stephen Portnoy in Washington.
8: The appeals court judges say work related to security can continue, but Congress must approve the ballroom itself. The panel's 2-1 decision has a pair of Obama and Biden appointed judges blasting President Trump's decision to tear down the old East Wing, saying, quote, "We are aware of no instance in American history in which a president unilaterally and using privately collected funds demolished substantial portions of the White House that Congress authorized to be built and American taxpayers paid for."
5: An appeal to the Supreme Court's expected. Iran-backed Houthi rebels launched attacks on Saudi Arabian forces in eastern Yemen today. The same day, Pakistan, Turkey, and Saudi Arabia signed a mutual defense agreement. You're listening to ABC News.
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5: Most of Colorado, parts of Wyoming, Idaho, Oregon, Spokane, not just air quality alerts, but red flag fire warnings today. In the Northeast, says ABC News chief meteorologist Ginger Z.
10: As you go through the day, you'll notice that heavy air you can wear. Philadelphia, northern Delaware, up through Hartford, Boston, Bangor, Maine even, in a heat advisory, feeling like the 90s. And we are going to stay hot and sticky, most of us, through the weekend. It looks a little better on Sunday, and then we really break things up with some storms Tuesday. So get ready for the humidity.
5: It sounds like science fiction, but gene splicing technology holds promise for people with predispositions to certain diseases. Plus,
11: researchers have been able to genetically splice out an allergy-inducing protein from a pair of dogs so their fur, dander, and saliva won't make their owners sneeze. The benefit?
12: It opens the door to a lot more people being able to own pets.
11: But bioethicist Arthur Kaplan sees a darker side.
12: It may discourage people from trying to use strays and unwanted animals. They're not engineered to be allergy-free.
11: At a time when shelters are filled with dogs and cats that don't have a home. Jim Ryan, ABC News.
5: A teenager accused of dressing as a clown and randomly stabbing a man to death at a bus stop in East St. Louis, Illinois, has been charged with murder, say state police. No word about why it happened. The teen will be detained until at least his next hearing in juvenile court. Chuck Sievertson, ABC News.
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0: It is 9 minutes after 10 a.m., and it's Friday, the 7th day of August, 2026. And this is Swap Shop and the Shopping Show on KNCO, News Talk 830. Yeah, that heat advisory went into effect 10 minutes ago and will expire at 10 p.m. on Sunday. So 10 a.m. today, Friday, through 10 p.m. on Sunday. So almost 3 days worth of that heat advisory. And then it starts to cool down a little bit. We'll get a forecast from Dan Holliday here in just about a half hour or so. Our shopper of the day is Ray Saturnino of Grass Valley. S-A-T-U-R-N-I-N-O. And if we get a call from Ray Saturnino of Grass Valley prior to 11:30 today, then Ray may purchase Shopping Show certificates at half price. 477-5626, 477-KNCO, text 913-4685. Well, I want to pass along some congratulations to the folks at Feather Falls Casino Lodge Brewery. They were recently named the number 3 brewery in the nation. Now, that's 50 states. That's millions and millions of people. They have been named the number 3 brewery in the U.S. Open Beer Championship, earning 4 gold medals among 6 total awards and securing their place as one of the country's top performing breweries. And here it is right in California. The U.S. Open Beer Championship is one of the nation's premier beer competitions, drawing entries from breweries across the United States and around the world in more than 180 categories. Feather Falls Brewing Company finished 3rd overall among the competition's top 10 breweries, standing alongside some of the most respected names in the craft brewing industry, and they earned gold medals for 4 distinct beers. Now, these are pretty cool. Volcano Mudslide. So that is a sweet stout. Love the stouts. Angry Mama Bear, which is an imperial porter. Crouching Cougar, American Barley Wine Ale. And Charging Buffalo, the Belgian-style dark strong ale. Now, the brewery also earned a silver medal for Rye Knot. That's R-Y-E, Rye Knot in the rye beer category. And a bronze medal for Oroveza in the Australasian, Latin American, or tropical style light lager category. So we're looking forward to, especially that Volcano Mudslide. That just sounds pretty tasty. Feather Falls Casino, congratulations on that. And they also wanted to, this is also pretty cool. They and American Legion Riders Chapter 95 raised nearly $15,000 through the 3rd annual Stars, Stripes, and Bikes Motorcycle Show, which was held July 11th at the casino. The community event brought riders, vendors, and supporters together for a day dedicated to honoring veterans and raising funds for local veterans, their families, and patriotic programs. Organizers estimate that between 200 and 300 motorcycles visited the Feather Falls Casino Resort property throughout the day, which created an impressive display for riders and attendees. And of those, 40 motorcycles participated in the Judged Bike Show, competing for awards across the event's featured categories, which also brought together 29 local vendors, which offered attendees a variety of products, services, food, and beverages. So way to go, Feather Falls Casino. Of course, I don't know if I could be more impressed than with the Volcano Mudslide. I've got to try that stuff. Thank you very much, Feather Falls Casino, for doing so much for veterans and for our palates. Well, we did receive some more letters, but I wanted to share one. I don't think I've been able to play this during a Swap Shop and the Shopping Show yet. 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
1: Hello, my name is Hunter Cheever. I am 10 years old, and this is my first time in the Junior Livestock Auction. I will be doing an independent showing lamb. I go to Ready Springs Elementary School. I am currently going into fifth grade after summer is over and school starts. I decided to show a lamb because it seemed fun and interesting. I am really excited to work on this project and learn about sheep. Over the past few months, my cousin and I worked hard, learned a lot, and spent time with our lambs. To show our effort, I am writing to invite you to the Nevada County Auction on Saturday, August 16th at 9 a.m. I would be honored to have you support me and the other exhibitors of our community. A buyer's breakfast will be served before the auction. Lunch and drinks will be available throughout the day. If you're unable to attend or not interested in purchasing an animal, there are still great ways you can contribute by a bump up donation. These bump ups, starting at $25, are added to the auction price of the animal and directly benefit the exhibitor, like myself. Whether you purchase an animal or bumping up, both are donations and tax deductible for buyers. There are two options, custom or resale. With custom, you purchase the animal at a specific dollar per pound price and get high quality meat for your freezer. With resale, you pay the difference between the market price and your bid, and you won't take the animal home, but the total price is typically lower. I've attached a picture of me and my lamb. My lamb's name is Presley, so you can see it. I've gotten to grow my lamb into a fully grown sheep. It's still a lamb right now, though. Throughout this experience, I've gotten better at managing my time, working individually and along with fellow exhibitors, and how to train one lamb for a show. Thank you so much for listening and taking the time to listen to this. I hope I see you at the Nevada County Fair and support me. I'll be very, very thankful. Hope I see you there. Sincerely, Hunter Cheever.
0: All right, Hunter Cheever, and he will be at the Nevada County Fair, as he said. And we received, I would guess, about 50 or so letters, maybe 51 or more. And the young people, some of them recorded the letters. And those that did, that stopped in, they allowed us to grab their photograph. And many of the young people who are going to be at the Nevada County Fair showing animals or at the Ag Mechanics are, pictured. Their picture is featured on our sister station's Facebook page. So if you want to check that out, you can. That's Star 94. I think it's Star 94.1 is what it's called on the Facebook side of it. But it is our sister station, Star 94 FM. Our sister station will be broadcasting live during the run of the Nevada County Fair, and I believe we'll be simulcasting during the mornings, this time of the day, between 10 and 8 and noon, actually, 8 and noon, Wednesday, Thursday, and Friday. And so there will be no swap shops programs on those days. There will be on Saturday, however, starring Pat Day. Well, we received a message about a swap shop item, and it's all typed with a picture and everything. It's a battery-powered Ecombi, and I think that's how you say it, Ecombi, a mobility scooter for seniors with a swing-out seat for easy entry, fully adjustable handlebars controlled by either hand, headlight, horn, and cover, sporty silver, folds flat for easy transport. It was used 2 times before the owner passed away, and the speed goes from turtle to rabbit and is controlled by hand. This is not for use on highways. Includes an attached basket to carry mail, groceries, or a bottle of wine to the neighbors. It's perfect for modular home communities, and it's so it was used twice, so it's relatively new. It was $1,500 when it was purchased, and they are asking $800 or best offer. They are located in Grass Valley, and if you are interested, please call and leave a message. The number is 209-304, so area code 209-304-3000. 2371. And they ask that if they don't pick up, then please leave a message and they will get back to you. So that is an Ecombi mobility scooter for seniors. And their asking price is $800. When it was new, it went for $1,500. 209-304-2371. And leave a message if you are interested. Well, Barbara Streisand can add children's book author to her resume. Mark Mayfield has more. People.

0: best people!
1: The singer will soon release her first children's book titled And By the Way. It follows a grandparent and a grandchild as they contemplate life's most important truths. Streisand says one of her favorite activities with her grandchildren is reading, and adds, I thought it would be fun to write my own book for them. And By the Way, hit shelves on March the 30th. I'm Mark Mayfield.
2: We're going to head into our break, listen to some important messages from our sponsors. We'll come back in just a couple of minutes. Here's KNCO, News Talk 830, 1021, 80.

0: All right, we are going to head to the phones. Good morning and welcome to Swap Shop. How can we help you today?
1: Hi, my name is Sue, and I have a yard sale. There is Asian art. There are tables. There are there is a garage cabinet. There is a brand new, what should I call it? Shelving unit, mirrors, a bicycle, and a treadmill, and miscellaneous that I think are very, oh, and some Asian art, and bedding.
0: Okay.
1: Bedding, Asian art, and there are garden stools and a very tall, like 52-inch Asian vase.
0: Okay. Sounds like you got quite a range of options there. And
1: a wood bin.
0: So wood bin, okay. And
1: yeah.
0: When is your sale?
1: It is now from 9 to 2 and tomorrow from 9 to 2.
0: Okay. So today and tomorrow 9 to 2. And where are you located?
1: Okay. 14174 Lee Lane, Nevada City, but my address is really very close to Grass Valley, so I would be off of Idaho, Maryland.
0: Okay, off of Idaho, Maryland. All righty. So today until 2, and then tomorrow 9 till 2. Just off Idaho, Maryland, on Lee Lane, 14174 in Nevada City.
1: Perfect.
0: Okay. All right. And make sure that you give Pat Day a call tomorrow morning because he'll be here between 8 and 10.
1: 8 and 10. Okay. Yes. The same number, right?
0: That is correct.
1: Okay. Thank you so very much.
0: Well, thank you. Good luck.
1: Thank you. Bye-bye.
0: Good morning. Welcome to Swap Shop. How can we help you today?
2: Hi. I've got some for sales.
0: Okay, what do you have?
2: I have a Revereware 2-quart tea kettle with Paul Revere's signature, you know, on the side of it, and it's a copper bottom. I thought that was the type my wife wanted, and then when I got it, I realized that wasn't what she wanted. So,
0: okay,
2: it's basically new. And I'd like $20 for that.
0: Okay.
2: I have a nice padded computer chair, padded seat and back. I think I'd like $30 for that. And I have a couple of American Flyer pre-war, pre-World War II collectible trains. One of them is a cute steam locomotive that I would like $175 for, and the other is pre-war electric locomotive, like representing the type that would be on the elevated train in Chicago or New York or something like that, with three matching passenger cars. It's gold and green, the engine and the cars, and I would like $275 for that train.
0: Okay. What did you say for the previous train? What was the price you wanted?
2: $175.
0: Okay.
2: It's a steam locomotive.
0: Okay. All right. Anything else?
2: So that's four, right?
0: Yeah. You could throw in something else if you have it.
2: Okay, I do. I have a really nice brand new railroad conductor's hat with the sign on the front that says conductor. And it's a big square type of people probably that interested would know what a conductor's hat looks like. But anyway, it's brand new and really nice. And I think I would like probably $75 for that.
0: Okay.
2: So.
0: All right.
2: Okay.
0: And what is your number, please?
2: 530-277-8269.
0: All right, 277-8269.
2: Yep, thank you.
0: Hey, thanks for calling. Appreciate it.
2: Sure.
0: Okay, bye. Alrighty. So if you are interested in, sounds like a lot of train collectibles there, including the train conductor's hat. And the number again is 277-8269. All right, well, let's head into our break. Very, very, very important sponsors are waiting. 1027 and 86 degrees.
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0: That was announced by the hospital's parent company, Common Spirit, in June. Neely says both issues are still under negotiation with the California Nurses Association.
1: Staffing plans for clinical units are very complex and they're sophisticated because we have to respond to times when we have very low census on the units and we have to respond to times when we get busier. And so we're capable of flexing our staffing levels across a pretty wide variety of clinical demands. So this can't be easily summarized with something like planned layoffs.
0: But without getting into specifics, Neely says changes to the staffing structure, as he puts it, are in the works.
1: The one thing that I can tell you for certain is that our plan includes absolutely safe staffing levels at all times, and we are following standards that are widely used across the entire state. We're not doing anything different here than Dignity Health and many other hospitals in California do.
0: And a number of gas leaks have been reported recently in the Grass Valley and Nevada City areas. The Grass Valley Fire Department had to respond to some of them. Firefighter Chris Armstrong, who does public relations for the department, says one residential building on Harris Street had to be evacuated. And Armstrong says many of the incidents are being linked to faulty PG&E equipment that's used to check lines.
2: So most of these gases don't have an odor. They have an odor added to them so that it can be used safely inside the home and people can detect the smell. Natural gas, propane don't have natural odors. So if you used it and you didn't have a perfume in it, you wouldn't know that you have a leak. So there's an odor that's added to it.
0: The department recommends people install carbon monoxide detectors. He says carbon monoxide's a common byproduct when propane or natural gas is not burning properly. Join us for our next local news update at the bottom of the hour. For news, traffic, and weather anytime, visit KNCO.com. Call us, KNCO News.
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3: 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This is Swap Shop and the Shopping Show for a Friday. And it's the 7th day of August, 2026, 8-7-8-7-2026. Our shopper of the day is Ray Saturnino, S-A-T-U-R-N-I-N-O, of Grass Valley, 477-5626, 477-KNCO, text 913-4685. We'll probably... It's right up there amongst the most popular prizes that we have every year, and that is ride tickets. We have a couple of ride tickets for the Nevada County Fair. These are particularly exciting because they are unlimited. So there's two unlimited ride tickets, which means for an entire day, the young person or you, or whoever it is, can go

0: ride to ride to ride to ride to ride all day long, whatever day you decide to go to the Nevada County Fair. So two of these ride tickets could be yours with the news quiz contest. You heard Paul talking about the news just a couple of minutes ago. And let's see, Chris Gilbert is right now, he just pulled his pencil out from behind his ear, and he is at this moment composing a news quiz question. If you're able to answer that and you're the correct caller, then you will win those two unlimited ride tickets to be used during the Nevada County Fair next Wednesday through Sunday. So whatever day you want to use them, maybe go two different days and just get yourself up on all the rides, spinning around and going from place to place, and you know all the fun that you can have on a ride, or maybe your child, grandchild, great-grandchild, great-great-great-grandchild, whoever they may be, or you. You have a chance to win that coming up at around 11:20 today. Yeah, there's something special going on right now, and it is at the Grass Valley Fire Department at the Brighton station, the fire station on Brighton. It's at 472 Brighton, and today you are invited. In fact, it's happening now till noon. You are invited to join the Grass Valley Fire Department for the official push-in ceremony, celebrating the arrival of new Engine 1. Now, this is something that they've had a ceremony for. I don't know that the public's been invited in the past. Maybe they have. But this dates all the way back to when the firefighters were riding around in horse-drawn apparatuses. And they would manually push their engines back into the station after returning from a call. Well, today it's a way to honor the past while welcoming new equipment that will serve this community for years to come. It's a pretty snazzy-looking fire device, a fire truck. You can meet your firefighters, you can see the new engine up close, and you can help push Engine 1 into its new home if you feel like it. Unless it's already in there, then stop pushing. And it's a free event. It's open to everyone, and they would love to see you there today until noon. Fire Station Number 1, 472 Brighton Street. The Grass Valley Fire Department is doing that today, right now. Also, a post about Tracy Fitzinger. And that she said that she is really excited because she's going to be teaching at Center Stage Dance Studio. And that's where she first was taking lessons when she was even younger than she is now. And she says she was practically raised at the studio. Her very first dance steps were taken on that stage. And she spent more than 20 years growing up there as a dedicated dancer. Center Stage gave her so much more than dance. It gave her confidence, lifelong friendships, and a second home. And now she has the incredible opportunity to pass that same love of dance on to the next generation. So whether your child is taking their very first class or they have years of experience, her goal will be to help every dancer grow in confidence, skill, and joy. So if you've been thinking about enrolling your child in dance, they'd love to welcome you to the Center Stage family. So welcome aboard Tracy Fitzinger, who is there and ready to teach. So you can emulate. You know, we have been sharing these letters, either reading them or sharing recorded versions of them by the young people themselves, from members of the different FFAs and 4-H's, etc., and even independents. Well, Bear River FFA just recently posted on their social media about Malaya Spots. Malaya Spots, and she actually composed this, a little biography. She says she's going to be serving as the 2026-2027 Bear River FFA chapter president. She says throughout her time in FFA, she has competed in BIG, impromptu public speaking, veterinary science, agricultural sales, and parliamentary procedure. And her SAE consists of raising market goats for the Nevada County Fair. And every once in a while, she takes on an agricultural mechanics project as well. outside of FFA. She is a sideline cheerleader for Bear River, and she loves spending time with her friends, grabbing something to eat, and going shopping. And she is honored to be the Bear River FFA chapter president for this upcoming year, 2026 through 2027. Well, the today is National Sea Serpent Day. Some think that these are tales of sailors, that they're not true. But there's a large percentage of us, about 51%, who think otherwise. Bree Tennis has more.
1: Today we lean hard into mythology or reality, depending upon if you believe, and about 44% of us do. We celebrate the legends, the Loch Ness Monster in Scotland, Ogopogo in Canada, and the Gloucester Sea Serpent in Massachusetts, because we can. Today, embrace the tale of ocean monsters rising from the depths, because thousands say they've seen them. And it's fun to believe. I'm Bree Tennis.
0: Well, we're just about ready to visit the B&C, Ace Home and Garden Center Weather Center. It's 10:42 and 86 degrees.

0: The Barbara Schmidt Millar Triathlon is back, and there's never been a better time to say, I can do this. 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
2: Here is your forecast on KNCO News Talk 830. Sunny and hot today with a heat advisory in effect, our high in the upper 90s, a light westerly wind. Clear through tonight to low upper 60s to low 70s. Sunny and hot again Saturday afternoon with a high 97, our low in the upper 60s Saturday night. Sunday's high, upper 90s. For weather anytime, click on the Weather Center at KNCO.com. I'm meteorologist Ann Holliday on KNCO News Talk 830.
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12: 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It's a Friday, the 7th of August, 2026. And the shopper of the day is Ray Saturnino. And that's Saturnino of Grass Valley. So if we get a call from Ray prior to 11:30 today, then Ray may purchase a Shopping Show or as many Shopping Show certificates at half price as Ray would care to. Now this is R-A-Y. How this Ray spells his name. There is that kitty that hangs around Nevada City Northridge a lot, whose name is R-E-Y. So just so you don't get confused there. Earlier in the hour, we heard about a yard sale that is going on right now, and that's just off Idaho, Maryland, at 14174 Lee Lane. And Asian art and tables and garage items. There's mirrors. You know, I could see myself buying a mirror. And there's a bicycle. There's treadmills, all sorts of garden tools and a wood bin, etc. So once again, that's going on today until 2, and then again tomorrow from 9 until 2. And then we also learned about a lot of locomotive type items that are for sale, a lot of collectible items, and that is 277-8269, and a woodworking device called Shopness. It looks like it's Mark V, I believe. I can't read this handwriting. Whoever wrote this. It's $495 or best offer. So you can get all the details from Patty at 530-273-0174. It is time for the entertainment report. Here is Arletta Vanhausen.
0: A major character has been cast in Marvel Studios' X-Men reboot. Kit Connor is reportedly in talks to play Scott Summers, a.k.a. Cyclops, in the film, which is expected to be released in 2028. Samara Weaving is also said to have been cast as Emma Frost, and Jean Grey will be played by Sadie Sink.
13: People.
0: She's an EGOT, and now Barbara Streisand can add children's book author to her resume.
13: The luckiest people.
14: The singer will soon release her first children's book titled And By the Way. It follows a grandparent and a grandchild as they contemplate life's most important truths. Streisand says one of her favorite activities with her grandchildren is reading, and adds, I thought it would be fun to write my own book for them. And By the Way, hit shelves on March the 30th. I'm Mark Mayfield.
0: Heart is getting ready to release a new album. Nancy Wilson sharing the news during an interview with Gold Derby. She says it's the band's first album since 2016's Beautiful Broken. There's no release date yet. And all right, all right, all right, Your Holiness. Matthew McConaughey and his wife Camilla met Pope Leo at the Vatican this week. The actor was photographed shaking hands with the first U.S.-born leader of the world's Roman Catholics. McConaughey was in Italy working on a film. And that's entertainment. I'm Daria Albinger.
12: Coming up, it is Jerry Serino's Hidden Grove Project to bring our children home.

NIMBY, not in my backyard. This was the cry at the Planning Commission hearing that was recently held to hear the merits of my Hidden Grove project proposed for Cedar Ridge area. Hi, this is Jerry Serino. I left after graduation in 1964, and so did most of my classmates. Think of our wonderful children as simply a business model for a moment. Our kids are born, we love them, we feed them and clothe them, we send them to school. It costs a great deal to teach, protect, and transport them and care for them and cover all of their needs. And then, when they are of an age to produce and become an asset to the community, after graduation, we immediately export the majority of them to some other community to receive the benefits. That's a bad business model, and we have been doing it for decades. It would be bad enough if these were widgets. They're not. They're members of families broken up by the lack of opportunity. We can do better. Young people returning home face a monumental uphill battle. They are priced out of homes and a future here in Nevada County. Their challenges are much more difficult than it was for us. To combat the high cost of living, so many more young people are becoming entrepreneurs, starting businesses. We need to bring them home. This is the purpose and function of Hidden Grove, a live-work-play community in Cedar Ridge. Three attractive two-story buildings, living upstairs and a legal workspace downstairs, and a beautiful park. The types of businesses are strictly controlled by the county to have a low impact on the neighborhood, to control potential noise, work hours, low traffic, and any other potential disruption to the Cedar Ridge area. Where is the quality of life when your children are forced to leave and there is little for them to return to and enjoy the life we have? Is that not selfish? Oh, we like the kids and all, and it's not a bad project. We just don't want them in our backyard.

0: Swap Shop and the Shopping Show. It's Friday, the 7th of August, 2026. Shopper of the day, Ray Saturnino, S-A-T-U-R-N-I-N-O, of Grass Valley. 477-5626, 477-KNCO, text 913-4685. Just trying to push this button now. Got to use super strength. Should have brought some spinach with me. Hey, good morning and welcome to Swap Shop. How can we help you today?
1: I have some brand new vehicle floor mats that I would like to find a good home for.
0: Okay. All right. Anything?
1: I have a set of 2014 Dodge Ram front and rear. I have a 2021 set of Dodge Ram front and rear, and a 2019 4Runner front, rear, and cargo area that I'd like to give away to someone for free.
0: Okay, can't beat that price. And anything else?
1: Not right now.
0: Okay, and what is your number, please?
1: 530-265-8518.
0: 265-8518. All right, well, thank you very much.
1: Correct.
0: And I'm sure we'll get some. You'll get some calls.
1: Thank you very much.
0: All right, thank you. Bye. Good morning, and welcome to Swap Shop. How can we help you today? Did we lose you? I guess we did. Gonna have to send out the bloodhounds for you. All right, so call back 477-5626, 477-KNCO. You can also text 913-4685. You know, we already received our call from AT&T this week that they wanted to talk to whoever's in charge of the phones. So we already got that call, so I know that wasn't what that was, unless it was a different provider. Just wanting to check in with us. Hey, tomorrow the farm. Oh, maybe this is the call. Good morning and welcome to Swap Shop. How can we help you today?
2: I have an electric dryer for sale. It is in absolutely wonderful shape. It's got a few years on it, but I got a great price on it. I want $47 for it.
0: Okay, 47. Anything else?
2: Oh, that should do it.
0: And your number, please.
2: 530-210-4529.
0: Okay.
2: And if I'm not there, I'm going to be losing my signal pretty quick. Leave me a message and I'll call you back.
0: Okay. All righty, 210-4529.
2: That would be it.
0: All right. Thank you very much. Have a good weekend.
2: Bye.
0: Okay, bye. All right, so if you are in need of an electric dryer, you know, the kind that plugs in, 210-4529, and he's asking $47. Hey, tomorrow's the Farmer's Market. Farmer's Market in downtown Grass Valley. In fact, it's got an exact location for you, address. I'm sure you've been there, but 650 Freeman Lane, and it's going on until 12:30, 8 till 12:30. In front of JCPenney and the Pine Creek Shopping Center. So you might want to check that out. And if you want to be a vendor someday, sometime, gvfarmersmarket.org. It's getting close to 11 o'clock. Remember, coming up in the 11 o'clock hour, got those unlimited ride tickets. Are they called tickets or passes? Let's see here. What are they called? I don't know. I guess they're tickets. Okay, so one price, unlimited ride. All right. And you have a chance to win those coming up at around 11:20 with the news quiz contest. It is getting close to 11 a.m. ABC News on the way.

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1: From ABC News, I'm Chuck Sievertson. Analysts were expecting a net gain of 83,000 jobs last month. Instead, the Labor Department reports a loss of 23,000, and totals for June and May were revised downward. KPMG Chief Economist and Managing Director Diane Swonk.
2: The biggest risk of a recession is if we were to have a big pullback in the AI boom. Not only would that hit wealth effects, but it would also hit the primary sector holding up growth in the U.S. economy. That's the risk when you have sort of one stool holding you up.
1: This move could likely spark a court battle, says ABC's Peter Harlambous.
3: The White House this week notified Federal Reserve Governor Lisa Cook that the president was considering firing her and demanded she respond to unproven allegations that she committed mortgage fraud, sources told ABC News. Trump last year tried to remove Cook based on those unsubstantiated allegations, but the Supreme Court blocked him from immediately firing her because she wasn't given appropriate notice or an opportunity to respond.
1: Cook's lawyer calls the allegation baseless. Todd Blanche, barely enough support to become the next attorney general, but today an announcement seems to assure it, says ABC's Jay O'Brien on Capitol Hill.
4: It means that Blanche's chances to be confirmed are much higher now. In fact, he could be on a path even to confirmation because three no votes would have tanked Blanche's chances. And already two Republican senators had indicated they would oppose him, Lisa Murkowski of Alaska and Susan Collins of Maine. And so all eyes were on Bill Cassidy to see what he would say in this floor speech.
1: A panel of judges of the D.C. Court of Appeals rules that President Trump had no authority to build a $400 million ballroom at the White House without Congress's approval. Trump says he will appeal to the Supreme Court. Spokesman for the Iranian Parliament's National Security Commission says the general framework of an agreement with Oman on the Strait of Hormuz has been finalized and details to come. You're listening to ABC News.
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1: A New Mexico court orders Meta, the parent company of Facebook and Instagram, to pay $567 million to address children's mental health. ABC News contributor Mike Muse says the deal does not absolve parents' responsibilities.
6: If your child is under the age of 13, the question is, were they ready to have a cell phone? You pay for the cell phone. Do you know what apps are on your child's cell phone? You also, too, can download it from the App Store.
1: The settlement requires Meta to create educational material for parents and educators and produce public service spots for media. Wildfires leading to alerts, says ABC News Chief Meteorologist Ginger Z.
7: Most of Colorado, parts of Wyoming, Idaho, Oregon, Spokane, not just in the air quality alerts, but now back in the red flag warnings. Unfortunately, they've had that break from the winds, but the winds are going to kick back up to the 30-mile-per-hour mark in the Cascades, over to the Blue Mountains. Just watch the fire danger this weekend. It's going to be higher than it has been most of this week. The smoke, not moving that much. It is away from the coast, so Seattle and Portland clear out.
1: Amanda Knox, convicted and later acquitted of murdering her roommate, Meredith Kircher, in Italy 19 years ago, set to perform comedy stand-up at an arts festival in Scotland starting today. Kircher's sister launched an online petition against it. Knox's reaction?
8: I can't say that I was anticipating a petition, but I was anticipating criticism and pushback.
1: Knox mentions her case in the act. The petition's got over 7,000 signatures. Chuck Sievertson, ABC News.
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0: And let's head right to the phones. Good morning and welcome to Swap Shop. How can we help you today?
1: How you doing, Pat?
0: Oh, good. How are you today, Al?
1: Oh, hanging in there. I have two items I'm looking for, two for sale.
0: Okay, what do you need?
1: I need a sewing machine, portable sewing machine in good condition, a reasonable price for a friend of mine.
0: Okay.
1: With the case.
0: All right.
1: I'm looking for a matching set of a washer and dryer. Dryer's got to be propane. Something fairly new, 1, 2, 3 years old, be okay. Or I consider really what I need right now is a washer, a heavy-duty washer in good condition. I will consider a washer by itself, but I like the matching set if you have it.
0: Okay.
1: I have some slightly used brand-new doors. 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I have seven of them.
0: Okay.
1: I also have one outside door, solid core. 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Solid. 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
0: Okay.
1: I have a window mount air condition. 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I use it a few times. And it'll fit a 3-foot window. And then it has the slide thing to close on the end.
0: Okay.
1: Excellent condition. I was asking 65. I'll take 50 or OBO. Good condition, air conditioned window.
0: Okay.
1: Phone number is 530-273-6336.
0: All right, 273-6336.
1: Stay cool, my man.
0: All right, talk to you later. Bye. All right, and that number once again is 273-6336. And it's got slightly used doors, inside and outside doors, and a window mount air conditioner for a 3-foot window, 50 or best offer. And he is looking for and hoping to find a sewing, it's a quest, a sewing machine in a case that's in good shape, and a washer and dryer, the propane dryer. And we'll just accept a washer if that's all you got, but would prefer the set, as you heard. 273-6336. Coming up in just a few minutes, you could win this great prize today. This is something if you have young people around you in your household or nearby that enjoy going to the fair and going on the rides. We have the Butler Amusements comp tickets. Now, these are two unlimited rides, so all day long. They're good for one day only, whichever day you decide to go. And there's two of them. And apparently what you do is with these tickets, you take them to the kiosk and you get a wristband. So that's how they know when you go on the ride. You just show them the wristband and you can get on for free. So these tickets you pick up here at the radio station if you win them Monday through Friday, 8 till noon. I guess that would be the only option. So I don't know that you'll make it out here today before noon if you win these, but Monday, Tuesday, Wednesday, Thursday, or Friday of next week between 8 and noon from Barbara Svenhard. So you grab the tickets, and then you take them to the fair and to the ride kiosk, and then you switch them out for the wristband. Speaking of the fair, here's another fair letter. This was written by Magnolia Moon, who also recorded it. And this letter, a service of A to Z Supply, your local hometown hardware store since 1984, located on Ridge Road between Alta Street and the Rough and Ready Highway. 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
2: Hi, my name is Magnolia Moon. I am a member of Rough and Ready Grange. I am 10 years old, and I am excited to be part of this Nevada County Fair. I like reading, baking, taking care of my rabbits, and being outside. This is my second year raising rabbits, but my first year raising meat rabbits. I am really enjoying my first year with Rough and Ready Grange. Throughout this project, I have learned to work hard, the importance of maintaining and feeding and watering schedule, and to do proper health checks. I have also learned to prioritize my time with my rabbits. I would like to invite you to the Nevada County Fair, which is August 12th through the 16th. I will be showing my meat rabbits on Wednesday, August 12th at 8 a.m. I would love to see you there at the Junior Livestock Auction in the Whitney Pavilion on Sunday, August 16th at 9 a.m. Your support will mean so much to me as showcase all the hard work and dedication I've put into my rabbits project. I will truly appreciate you coming to cheer me on and support me at the auction. If you would like to learn more info about the auction, you can visit the fair website. 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A bump up is simply a donation that helps my rabbit project. You can Venmo my dad, Andrew Moon, at andrew-moon-12. Visit the website above or stop by the fair office. Thank you for helping me support me and my project. I'm really excited to, and I hope to see you at the fair. Sincerely, Magnolia Moon.
0: Yeah, Magnolia stopped by yesterday with her brother and her sister and her mom. And you can see a picture of them on the Star 94 FM Facebook page if you'd like. And we still have her brother's letter to share sometime in the near future. But this is Swap Shop and the Shopping Show on KNCO News Talk 830. And I saw the line light up right as we were going into the letter. And if that was you, feel free to call back at 477-562-6477-KNCO. We have a couple of minutes remaining for Swap Shop and the Shopping Show. Now today, Tom Fitzsimmons will be broadcasting live at Grass Valley Brewing, which is in downtown Grass Valley. You know, it's right there in the name. And that's coming up right after the 11:30 newscast today. Should be a pretty good interview. You know, the glass blowing business that is nearby, over by Briar Patch in that area, the representative from that business will be there talking with Tom at Grass Valley Brewing. So that's coming up in just a few minutes from now. Also, tomorrow is not a Live in Colfax concert, free concert. They had one recently, which was Matt Rainey and the Dippin' Sauce on July 25th. But the next one coming up, so they had five free concerts scheduled for the summer this year. And the next one is a week from Saturday, a week from tomorrow. Late for the Train is the name of the band. And then the final one is on the 26th of September, Steel Horse Stampede. You can find out about the perimeters, times, and all that sort of thing. These are free, though. And they happen in downtown Colfax. Five free concerts on historic Main Street. And this is presented by the Historic Colfax Downtown Association, liveincolfax.com. Get you more details. It is time now for you to try to win these tickets for unlimited rides for one day. There's two tickets, so that would be two different days or one day with two people by answering the news quiz question. And Chris Gilbert has waltzed in, although this wouldn't be a waltz song. This would be one of those pieces of music that you would like get down on your kind of on your haunches. And
3: yeah, that's
0: what's
3: tough.
0: That dance called?
3: You got to be in shape. No, I don't know what that is.
0: Usually called. The Russians do it.
3: Yep, I was going to say it sounds very Russian. You know, after they had a lot of vodka.
0: A lot of vodka.
3: They
0: we'll do
3: to
0: it.
3: Get even better and better at it the more vodka they consumed.
0: Or vodka. Remember Chekhov? He that's what he called it, vodka.
3: Yeah, only Chekhov. Well, maybe Stalin. I don't know.
0: Stalin and Chekhov.
3: Yeah, that was it.
0: All right, so to win these tickets, which once again, you take these tickets to the fairgrounds during the fair and go to the kiosk, the ride kiosk, and you switch them out for the wristbands, and they're unlimited rides, and there's two of them, so you could take a friend or go by yourself two different days, but you've got to correctly answer Chris Gilbert's news quiz question. What do you have for us today, Chris?
3: This is what I have. What local government entity has approved water rate increases at a special meeting yesterday? Was that the Nevada Irrigation District or the Grass Valley City Council?
0: Oh, I thought they were all washed up.
3: Oh, you had to say it. You had to say it. Somebody had to say it.
0: All right, so 477-5626.
3: 477-KNCF.
0: Caller 2.

0: you little tykes. No more reason for your fussing. The community baby shower is at two locations this year. Hi, it's Barbara, babysitting Svenhart with another juvenile episode of Community Calendar. The community baby shower is on Tuesday, September 16th in Grass Valley in the backyard of the Grass Valley Library, and on September 22nd at Truckee Regional Park in the Rodeo Barbecue area on Brockway Road. There will be resources, giveaways, storytelling, and other ways to celebrate the growing families in our community. Learn more with Nevada County Public Health. And the 107th Annual Nevada County Farm Bureau Membership Dinner is Saturday, October 3rd at the Nevada County Fairgrounds. This chuck wagon cookout will include barbecue, thanks to the Bear River High School FFA. This is Barbara Svenhart for KNCO News Talk 830. No, little person, it's not an actual shower with water and soap and stuff. Don't you understand the difference? Oh, so sorry. How could you understand? You're just a baby. I said I was sorry.
1: All right, Chris Gilbert. We have Hannah, who makes her home in Grass Valley, on the phone. And Hannah, I remember your name showing an animal at the fair, right? Did you do that?
2: Yes, I did. Now I'm a 4-H leader.
1: 4-H leader. And do you have some youngsters in the household?
2: I do. I have two kids, but they're a little too young for 4-H. They're starting this year.
1: But they're old enough to go on the rides at the fair, right?
2: Yes, they are.
1: Okay, so they'll be using the wristbands, not you, correct?
2: What was that?
1: So it'll be your kids using the wristbands.
2: Yes, that's right.
1: Okay, not you.
3: I figure that's the way it worked.
1: Because that's behind you now.
3: Yeah.
1: All right,
3: yeah.
1: So Chris Gilbert, ask Hannah the question, please.
3: All right, the question is, what local government entity has approved water rate increases? Was that the Nevada Irrigation District or the Grass Valley City Council? What do you think, Hannah?
2: Nevada Irrigation District.
3: Way to play the game, Hannah. Enjoy the rides.
1: Yeah, you know what you're doing. All right, we'll see you out here soon. Thank you very much, Hannah.
2: Okay,
1: bye.
2: Bye.
1: All right, so that concludes Swap Shop and the Shopping Show for this 7th of August, 2026. So let's move on and talk about birthdays. And see, for today, the 7th of August, Sandy Woods, happy birthday from your family and friends. And Paxton Robinson is 5 today. Happy birthday from your family. Coming up on Sunday, Pat Rose having a birthday. Happy birthday from your family and friends. That'll be August 9th. And remember, if it's your birthday or anniversary on a Friday, Saturday, or Sunday, it is now, I think it's a law or some kind of restriction that you've got to celebrate all 3 days of the weekend for your birth. And Chris Gilbert is trying to flag me down. Do you have some other birthdays to add to the list? No. Okay. 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Tom Fitzsimmons is on the town today at Grass Valley Brewing. Looking forward to the program. It'll come on right after the 11:30 newscast. It's getting close to 11:25 and 88 degrees.
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0: I'm Chris Gilbert with the KNCO Local News Update. As expected, the NID Board of Directors adopted a five-year water rate plan at a special meeting yesterday that starts with a smaller increase for the first year in 2027 of 9%. They still have the ability to impose rate hikes of as high as 12.5% over the following 4 years. The district says the smaller first-year rate is made possible in part because of stronger-than-anticipated hydropower revenues and lower-than-expected hydropower expenditures. More public comments were taken before the decision was made. Lily Moore is a raw water and treated water customer. She complimented the board for finding a way to lower the first-year increase.
1: But I also realize that in the next 5 years, we need to be extremely vigilant about controlling costs, which I'm hearing. I also want to thank you for reestablishing the stakeholders' meetings and getting that going again. And I would encourage that to be permanent, that we never ever have an NID agency without stakeholders meeting.
0: The board also agreed to hold public workshops before considering annual rate adjustments, which might result in the maximum increase not being imposed. They will also consider grants, external revenue sources, reserve balances, and operational efficiencies to reduce customer costs whenever possible. And a relatively new helicopter landing zone to help provide more efficient and timely rescues in Nevada County is no longer gravel. It's now a paved pad right behind the Consolidated Fire District Station 84 in Nevada City. Thanks to funding help from the local law enforcement and

0: the Rood Center, and that slowed response times for stranded or incapacitated recreationists, including in the Yuba River Canyon. Robitaille said patients can also be loaded on ambulances at that location, which saves time. Join us for our next local news update at the bottom of the hour. And for news and weather anytime, go to KNCO.com. I'm Chris Gilbert, KNCO News Talk 830.
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2: Here is your forecast on KNCO News Talk 830. Sunny and hot today with a heat advisory in effect, our high in the upper 90s, a light westerly wind. Clear through tonight to low upper 60s to low 70s. Sunny and hot again Saturday afternoon with a high 97, our low in the upper 60s Saturday night. Sunday's high, upper 90s. For weather anytime, click on the Weather Center at KNCO.com. I'm meteorologist Dan Holliday on KNCO News Talk 830.
3: It is 11:33, 88 degrees, and let's head on over to Grass Valley Brewing and check in with Tom Fitzsimmons, who is on the town. Good morning, Tom.
4: Well, good morning, Mo. Yeah, Grass Valley Brewing Company for the second week in a row for me, so that's very exciting stuff there. And what I really liked, and Mo, you would relate to this, is that on their front window glass, of kids that have stopped by, FFA and 4-H kids, because a business like this, totally involved in the community, we're here trying to get kids to sponsor, like, their livestock animals and stuff. Jenny, it's kind of exciting to see those letters up there.
5: Oh, yeah. Yeah, we only allow our events to be posted in the window and the 4-H sponsorship letters to be posted in the window because we heavily support that.
4: Yeah, and I guess, and that's the thing for people out there, just to remind you, this is a totally family-friendly place. When you have 4-Hers and stuff coming in here, they're always welcome to come in here and enjoy a meal with their folks and have a good time.
5: Everybody's always welcome.
4: Yeah.
5: Yeah.
4: It's a family place.
5: It is a family place. We try to keep it that way.
4: It's great seeing you for 2 weeks in a row, by the way.
5: Yeah. It's nice. Yeah. It nice
4: totally
5: to see you, too.
4: Nice, yeah. Barbecue going big time?
5: Barbecue's going until probably mid-October, and then we'll end it in October.
4: All right. You covered for Tom last week, you know, as far as me talking to him. All right. Are you going to cover for him again?
5: Every time.
4: Every time? Is he just scared of me? Is he? Because I'm a Tom.
5: It's just one of those chef things, you know.
4: Yeah.
5: They put a lot of love into their food, but sometimes they're just not that great at public speaking, and it's one of those things.
4: Well, this might sound off the wall a little bit, but I was watching Ted Lasso came back on. I really like that show, and he's from Kansas City barbecue area, so barbecue was part of the show. And right away, all of a sudden, I thought of your place. I said, yeah, we have to go back out there for barbecue. I told my daughter that because it has a good following right now, and it seems like it's more crowded each week.
5: Yeah, you know, we've definitely developed over the, we started last year and throughout this year we've developed pretty good following for our barbecue. Chef Tom is a fantastic pit master. He does a great job.
4: Great job. Yeah,
5: he puts a lot of love into it. It's one of his favorite things to do, so it's fun to see him out there doing it.
4: All right. Now, I see the ribbons on the wall. You want to walk over there and tell me what those ribbons are for?
5: Well, those ribbons are for the last couple of years from the California State Fair. And I think we went over last time, we just won bronze this year for our amber ale and our Irish getaway.
4: Right. Now, I see them up there, though. Is the swag gone? Because people love your swag, too.
5: You know, we put a pause on merchandise right now. We're getting ready to gear up for a lot of merchandise come December.
4: Oh.
5: So we kind of wanted to take a little break. You know, and then make a big order right before Christmas comes. Because last Christmas, you know, we ordered all throughout the year. And by the time Christmas came, we didn't have a huge selection. And a lot of people were let down. So we're just taking a little pause on merch to get a big order set up for before the holidays.
4: What is she doing over here? It smells good. What is she doing?
5: Megan right now is plucking mint for our cocktails.
4: Plucking mint?
5: Plucking mint for our cocktails because we have full bar now. So we have full liquor available here as well as beer and wine and delicious food. And we make everything fresh in-house, our simple syrups, our bitters. We also make a house-made, house-infused strawberry bourbon, which is fantastic. So, yeah, like to keep it fresh.
4: I didn't know you could do that to mint, plucking mint.
5: Yeah, plucking mint for mojitos.
4: Sounds like one of your drinks you would have here.
5: Yeah.
4: All right. And again, it is super hot out there today. So, again, it's air-conditioned in here. But what beer would you recommend when it's hot like this, or maybe something else besides a beer?
5: You know, I would recommend right now our Long Tom Lager. It's nice and light and crisp. That's going to be similar to a Coors Light. And then we have a really amazing thing on right now. It's called the Daily Tea. It's
4: Tell me about Daily Tea.
5: Yeah, it's a caffeinated hard tea with a hint of lemon in it. It's 7.3%.

0: percent, which is great on a hot day.
1: 3.7.
0: I'm sorry, 3.7%. I got that backwards. 3.7%. So for on a hot day, when you don't really want to have, you know, a heavy hitting beverage, the daily tea is nice and light and refreshing. It's really good.
2: All right. Now, for people that want to come out and have barbecue, it starts tonight, right?
0: Friday night through Sunday night, we have barbecue all weekend long. And then also on August 22nd, we are sponsoring Nevada County Skate. And 5% of our proceeds all day go towards new lights at the skate park that they're building.
2: Absolutely great.
0: And it's Family Skate Day from 12 to 8. We'll have live music. We'll have fun games out in our back parking lot. We're closing it off for cars so that kids can go out there and play. And it's a really fun event that's going to be given back to the community.
2: That's what I mean. You guys are totally family place. That's what's very cool about Grass Valley Brewing.
0: We love families. We have families. We're one big family. So you know what? Why not welcome families?
2: All right. Are your kids going out to the fair next week at all?
0: You know, my kids are, my one child is turning 3 tomorrow, and my other child is 9 months old, so we might go out, depending on heat.
2: Yeah.
0: But, yeah, the 3-year-old is really excited.
2: All right, yeah. Go see the animals and all that stuff.
0: Oh, she loves the animals. Yeah. That's her favorite, riding the pony.
2: Well, Jenny, thanks for hosting us here on the town.
0: Always happy to have you.
2: Great seeing you here. 2 weeks in a row, Grass Valley Brewing. It's great for me. Anyway, we're going to check in on Wall Street, then we're going on the town talking Grass Valley South Rotary Club when we come back.
3: It is 11:38, 88 degrees. 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And Rick Dan Holliday this morning, he mentioned that this weekend looks as if we'll have really warm temperatures and then starts to level out and be a little bit more comfortable for next week. So just got to get to Monday.
4: Okay. All right. I'll do my best.
3: No. All right. How about Wall Street? Are they going to make it to Monday?
4: I think so. We were up pretty strong this morning, and now we've kind of pared back. We're still positive, but not as much as we were this morning. So currently we have the Dow up 37 points to 53,922. S&P 500 is up about 29 points to 77.39, and the NASDAQ's up a solid 221 points to 26,569. Taking a look at commodities, crude oil is up $1.05 to $78.34 a barrel, with gold up $92, that's over 2%, to $4,392 an ounce, and silver's up $1.80, which is almost 3%, to $63.41 an ounce. And taking a look at the 10-year Treasury, currently that yield is at 4.66%. So that is your midday report.
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2: And welcome back on the town. Tom Fitzsimmons here at the Grass Valley Brewing Company, downtown Grass Valley. Always a great place to be with Lauren Engelking. I just had Lauren on not too long ago. I think we're at Toffanelli's, if I recall. And you just got back from Europe and stuff. So are you back to the grind? You're back working and also now president of the Rotary Club of Grass Valley South.
7: Tom, I don't know if the grind ever stops. But yes, back to the grind, still working, still doing Rotary. I'm president now. So things are moving, and I have some exciting fundraising things to talk to you about today.
2: Well, you have a poker run going on. That's always a fun event.
7: Yes, we have a poker run coming up on September 26th, so that's a Saturday. So I think we're about 8 weeks away now. We're trying to spread the word and involve motorcyclists, but even if you don't have a motorcycle and you want to participate, we would love for you to drive in the event.
2: All right. Now, I've seen them at different places as far as start and finish line. Where does this one take place at?
7: Yep, so this one, as with a poker hand, it has five cards. We have five stops. So we are starting at the Red Frog. We will then go to...
2: Red Frog and Colfax?
7: Yep, we start at the Red Frog and Colfax. We'll then go to Uncle Sonny's down on 174. Riders or drivers will then go to Cascade Shores General Store, so a little bit out there. And then we'll have them come back through Nevada City to go to Peterson's Corner, and then hopefully have them loop around through the French Corral Bridgeport area, and we'll finish at Western Gateway Park. Super exciting. It's about 65 miles.
2: That is a nice tour, especially on a bike and stuff. Now, do you ride a motorcycle by chance?
7: Well, I grew up riding on the back of my dad's motorcycle, but I don't ride a motorcycle myself. I'm pretty small, so I think I'd need like a kid-sized motorcycle.
2: you're probably totally strong, but I see a bike going by right now outside. These things are very popular and stuff with a lot of groups. How many years have you guys been doing a poker run?
7: Well, this will actually only be our second year. So last year was our first year, and surprisingly, we had about 70 riders and a couple people show up in cars. So for our first year last year, we did pretty well. So like I was saying, we're trying to spread the word so that we can hopefully maybe get closer to 100 participants. Yeah. We'll have to see.
2: Was it the same route?
7: Yep. No, actually, the route was different last year. So we went to a couple different places. Unfortunately, with the road work happening on both Highway 20 in Nevada City and Highway 49, you know, going down toward Auburn, we had to rearrange our route. So we're trying to stick with where there's not going to be loose gravel. And
2: because did this one last year involve Washington, town of Washington, by chance?
7: No, that might have been... That might have been another poker run that happened, I think, maybe 2 years ago. But, yeah, trying to avoid the whole uneven pavement, loose gravel, no lines painted, that type of thing.
2: I never assumed that everybody's done a poker run. So how does a poker run work?
7: Yeah, a poker run is so much fun. Oh, my gosh. So a poker run has five stops, and at each stop, participants will draw a card from a deck of cards at random, and then that card will be marked on a score sheet, and essentially you're trying to get the best hand of poker at the end. And if you do have the best hand of poker at the end, you will win a $500 cash prize. So it's kind of a friendly competition and get to see who draws the best hand. But even if you don't have the best hand, we're giving away a ton of prizes and a worst hand prize. So pretty exciting, yeah.
2: All right. Now, with your club, since you're the brand new president, are people responding well to go out and do what they have to do to either get participants or get sponsors and stuff?
7: Yes, totally. I have a committee that's been helping me so much, you know, pushing for sponsors and pushing to get flyers out. But even our general membership is still participating. It's kind of, you know, we're trying to grow this fundraiser, so it's an all hands on deck feel. So thankfully with me being president, I can also kind of say, hey, I need you and you to do this and help me with this. And the reception has been really good.
2: And I have understood. I mean, even though there's five clubs and there's like the friendly rivalry, it seems like everybody's very supportive of each other's things too. So is that not unusual to have other Rotarians kind of step up and become participants and stuff?
7: Oh yeah, totally. I actually just shared this flyer with the four other clubs in our area, and Penn Valley offered to help us at the last stop at Gateway Park. So they're willing to help. Others have, you know, shared it with their membership. So it's, you know, it's not really a competition between the Rotary clubs. We all pitch in to show up at each other's fundraisers and events and things like that.
2: All right. Now, see, to the layman and stuff, I've never done a poker run. So it's not a contest who can get to the stops quickest, right? Is there fun things to do at each stop, though? Like, you know, go to Peterson's Corner and have a drink or stuff like that?
7: Yep, that's the idea. So it's not a race who gets to the end first. It's essentially just who has the best hand of poker at the end. So some people might, you know, stay at Uncle Sonny's for longer or just stop there and keep moving on. Cascade General Store, we encourage people to, like, buy a bag of chips or, you know, get some water. Some people at Peterson's Corner might order appetizers. So really it's kind of, it's honestly a kind of a nice social thing. When I went to the stops last year, there were people standing outside and, you know, eating a pizza or having things like that. So pretty cool.
2: And the thing about, since you do have experience at least riding on with your dad's bike when he was riding, it is a very cool thing to ride these type of roads because it is a, you know, it's a twisty road, but on a motorcycle, it's beautiful.
7: Yeah. Yeah, totally. I'm really excited for this route. The feedback that we received last year is that people wanted the route to be a bit longer, and so we were able to do this by going, you know, from Nevada City up to Peterson's Corner, back down to Gateway, and I've heard from people that that whole route is super beautiful. I mean, you're going over rivers and you're going through canyons, so can't not be.
2: All right. Well, this is the first one you're putting on as president. Second one? What was your first one?
7: The last year's poker run, I put that on, too.
2: You put that on, too, as vice president or what?
7: Yep, essentially as the incoming president. So I was responsible for fundraising for my current year. So I did the poker run last year, and now this is our second year doing it.
2: That's like a little bit above and beyond, isn't it?
7: No, I'm just booked and busy.
2: How important is this fundraiser for the year, you know, as far as mm-hmm. you guys are trying to accomplish in the South?
7: Yeah, well, we do essentially two big fundraisers per year, so our next big fundraiser will be likely in the spring or early summer of next year, but this accounts for essentially half of our budget, which obviously if we keep growing and growing, it could potentially take over the other one, which would be nice, but pretty important. So we're definitely trying to spread the word at businesses and around town, so
2: right.
7: And online.
2: All right, so this money that comes in, very important for the coffers. Being that you're now the president stuff, you have your own agenda probably set. Do you have it fairly lined out for the year or half a year? How's it looking?
7: Yeah, totally. So thankfully Rotary does a thing where they have designated themes for each month. So I have actually used that as guidance for, you know, like July was maternal health month. So we can donate diapers for that. And then, you know, one month, I believe it's September is literacy month. So we'll help support some of the libraries in town, and then also the Dolly Parton Imagination Library will donate money to that. So, yeah, I have an agenda, and thankfully it's pretty similar to the Rotary themes that happen each month.
2: All right. You know what? It's funny because the things you just mentioned, a lot of those nonprofits that put that stuff on were part of the community involvement day at the fairgrounds that I was with this past Monday. So that's right on. And that's the thing about Rotary. You guys are all involved with families.
7: Oh, yeah. We, at all of our socials and events, we always encourage people to bring their kids, bring their nephews. Yeah, we love kids. We do a lot for the youth. So, yeah, we have to.
2: Of course, you're running a business, too, like, you know, as your main gig and stuff. So how tough is it to juggle that with Rotary presidency and things like that?
7: Well, it's definitely a time management thing. So I do work a full-time job running a manufacturing site, and then I also have Rotary. And if you would see my Google Calendar, I guess you would see how I manage it all. But thankfully, you know, I have support from Rotary and I have support from the business, so I make it work.
2: All right, and you fit traveling in there too somehow, right?
7: Somehow I fit that in there. In October, I'm going on another trip, so I'll be excited. I've planned it though, where I'll only miss one Rotary meeting, so.
2: All right.
7: Fingers crossed.
2: Do you have any new events planned for this upcoming year for you?
7: Events are still in the works. It's really this poker run that's kind of our biggest thing coming. Otherwise, it's more like, say, National Night Out that just happened on Tuesday. We had some volunteers there.
2: Okay.
7: So finding community events that we can participate in, or if another Rotary Club has an event we can help with. So those are maybe not as defined, planned as, say, as when we plan to write a check for an organization or something like that. But, I mean, you'll see us around town. We're going to be out there this year.
2: Got your energy going on. Anyway, we're going to take our one break route here on the town at Grass Valley Brewing Company, downtown Grass Valley. We're going to take a quick break. We'll be right back.
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2: Welcome back on the Town. Tom Fitzsimmons here at Lauren Engelking, president of the Rotary Club of Grass Valley South. They have a big poker run coming up. Your club itself, you know, I mean, there's breakfast clubs, there's nighttime clubs, for all I know, middle of the night clubs. When do you guys meet?
7: So we meet at 7 a.m. in the morning. So it's a sunrise club, yes. Okay. We meet at 7 a.m. in the Litton building up behind Briar Patch. So we have a whole nice big room in there with a big projector, a lot of space. It's very nice. Mm-hmm. Yep.
2: All right, that's a good way to start. This poker run, again, is happening in September 22nd, or 26th, I should say. It is probably going to be your big fundraiser. You know, so, again, we need to get people involved, $500 cash prize. So, again, the best way to get signed up for this.
7: Yep, so you can either go onto our website, gvsrotary.org. You can purchase tickets on there. Last year, we actually just had a lot of people show up the day of and purchase their tickets. Yeah, that works, too. Yeah. But, yeah, you'll probably see our posters around town, and you can scan the QR code and purchase tickets that way. So
2: I have to admit, it's been pretty warm lately, so I don't know if this deters people from doing things. On a motorcycle, you kind of feel pretty good anyway, even on a hot day. But obviously, it's going to be a little bit cooler about 8 weeks from now.
7: I would assume so. So last year we did it in early October, and it was actually the whole week was saying it was supposed to rain on the day of our poker run, which I think is why so many people waited until the last minute to, you know, show up and buy their tickets. But we ended up having this beautiful, mild, sunny day, and I'm really hoping that'll be at least similar. So that's kind of why we wait to not do it in June or July, August, because it is so warm. So hopefully September 26th will give us that nice warm window that we're hoping for.
2: Okay, we know where you meet. How do people become members of your Rotary Club?
7: Well, typically people become members through word of mouth, or they have a friend that's in the club that says, hey, come to our meetings, or, you know, they hear about what we're doing in the community. Some people have joined just seeing us out, you know, live in action on the town, you know, talking to people, passing out flyers, volunteering. But if you have not seen either of those and you'd like to be, you know, involved, I would say the best thing you can do is come to some of our meetings and fill out a membership application that gets reviewed by me and our board, and then we invite you to join the club. It's a way to make sure it's a fit for both of us.
2: Right. Mm-hmm. There's talented people in all the Rotary clubs, it seems, and some people maybe that have specialties, whether it's, well, I don't know, helping to build gardens and schools and things like that. Do you guys have particular schools that you work with in your club?
7: So with us, sometimes working more with South County projects, sure, we've supported Magnolia, we've supported Alta Sierra School, Bear River. We don't, you know, constrain ourselves to that. We have worked with them before, but we've also been asked by Seven Hills to help with things or other schools here in town, Nevada Union. So we don't constrain ourselves to just South County. So yeah, if you're interested.
2: Well, and I wanted to point this out because I had two my daughters graduate from Bear River High School, and Interact has always been kind of tough to get going at Bear River. They had key clubs for, I think, Kiwanis, if I recall, my kids were in. So if there's somebody in the community out there that maybe could be, lack of better terms, the Marty Lombardi for the South County and Bear River High School, that's kind of what we would like to see, right?
7: Yes, totally. It's Bear River, you know, especially for, let me back up. So the NU Interact obviously has Marty and Liam. They've been doing so much work with the Interact Club, and the kids love them, so it's easy to draw them in. We're trying to find a similar figure for the Bear River community. We've talked to the leadership there and things like that, but, you know, it's just difficult to get a club started, but I'm optimistic in the future we can hopefully do that.
2: All right. Now, with the schools and stuff, are there any things that you guys normally do at schools, or did the schools kind of reach out and say, you know what, we need help with maybe a food pantry or our garden area and stuff?
7: Yep, a bit of both, honestly. Sometimes we ourselves reach out to the school and might say, you know, hey, it's literacy month. Do you guys need new books? Do you need new notebooks? Things like that. Do you need backpacks for kids that are in need? But at the same time, sometimes they'll reach out to us and say, you know, Alta Sierra, for example, we helped with their garden a few years back. They said, hey, we could really use help with getting garden beds and a greenhouse. And so we did that as well.
2: All right. Now, you picture yourself someday being the next Marcia Salter. It becomes like one of these regional people and stuff. And because it seems like you do have a love of Rotary.
7: Mm-hmm. Yes, I love Rotary. I love giving back to the community. One of the things that I feel strongly about is we have to be the change that we want to see in the community, which is why, you know, I want to be so involved. As for becoming an area governor, district governor, I think that's a TBD maybe in the future. It's a bit difficult sometimes to do that with a full-time job because you're on the road so much visiting other clubs and other counties. So maybe in the future, but right now I'm happy making a change in our Grass Valley area.
2: Let's see. So we got schools covered. Rotary's initiatives around the world, you know, after ending polio. I know that's been kind of frustrating because we've been on the cusp of it. Yep. And of all countries, like, we're the ones getting kind of lax on a lot of things and stuff. Is that a concern for Rotarians?
7: I think eradicating polio has always been, I mean, the main thing that Rotary focuses on. That's essentially how Rotary got started back, you know, way in the 20s, was focusing on eradicating polio. We still, October is still polio month, polio plus. So last year we worked with Brew House in Nevada City, and they did an event for us all month long where essentially every pint that was sold, they donated $1 back to us. So we were able to raise something like $1,200 or $1,400 for polio. And so every club everywhere is required to raise a certain amount. So we're still there. I'm hopeful someday maybe we'll get to the point where we can eradicate it. But I think there's still a few countries like Pakistan maybe that still have it, and Afghanistan.
2: There's war-torn places that are in the Middle East. Pakistan definitely was one of them. Yeah. Is there any other initiatives that they're taking on, you know, around the world?
7: Yeah, Rotary has, I think, 5 or 6 of them. So back to like the maternal health, environmental, so clean water. Literacy is a big one around the world that people do. And the Nevada City Rotary Club is huge on the literacy aspect. That's something that they really focus on. So there's a whole variety. But the nice thing about Rotary is that they don't constrain us just to focus on those topics. If there's something else that betters the community that's not part of the monthly theme, they say, go ahead, as long as you're making a difference.
2: As you were saying that, I think one of the clubs, too, we're actually working with the kind of microplastics and stuff, trying to eliminate those, too, I think, right, or something like that?
7: Yeah,
2: if I recall. Anything you think of, like, that you might want to do out of the norm, or, like, starting an environmental thing on this side?
7: Oh, gosh, I don't know. I mean, there's a bunch of stuff I want to do. Like I said, we do a lot with the youth, so I'm hoping at some point we can also help maybe more with, like, senior cares and then care facilities and things like that, supporting the other side of a generation, not just the youth. So, I mean, something like that, but I don't know. If I start seeing you every month, maybe I'll have even more ideas.
2: Marsha helps set these things up. All right, so again, since you've got about a minute left here, it's a poker run, I guess. Let's go through who, what, and where.
7: Yes, Grass Valley South is hosting a poker run on Saturday, September 26th. There's 5 stops. You are welcome to ride or drive a car, and you'll go to each stop and pull a card. Whoever has the best hand of poker at the end will win $500 in cash. Even if you don't win that, we'll have music, food, and a bunch of prizes to give away, so we hope to see you there.
2: $500 on the line. It sounds like a lot of fun, and it's going to be absolutely wonderful. It's $40 per person and $10 per extra hand, all right? So you can get involved. Bring somebody on your bike, have a fun time, and it all benefits the Rotary Club of Grass Valley South. And I appreciate Lauren Engelking out of her busy day joining me here on the town at Grass Valley Brewing Company. Of course, great place to be. And don't forget their barbecue starts tonight for the weekend, so make it part of your plans. That does it for us. We got ABC News coming up next.
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11: From ABC News, I'm Chuck Sievertson. Analysts were expecting a net gain of 83,000 jobs last month. Instead, the Labor Department reports overall losses, and totals for June and May were revised downward. ABC's Jim Ryan.
12: The Labor Department says 50,000 jobs were lost in the education sector, 19,000 in retail trade. The healthcare industry continued to be a job generator in June, adding 22,000 positions. Still, that wasn't enough to counter the declines. In all, 23,000 jobs went away last month.
11: KPMG Chief Economist and Managing Director Diane Swank.
13: In the service sector, there was some mixed messages about whether or not it was a little stagflationary, because both manufacturing and services showed a lot of inflation. Even though hiring was not terrific in the service sectors.
11: Todd Blanche had just enough support to become the next Attorney General, with an announcement from Louisiana Republican Senator Bill Cassidy that he'll vote for Blanche.
14: This is not a referendum on President Trump. It is a decision regarding Mr. Blanche in very specific circumstances. All considered, I will vote for Mr. Blanch.
11: Two other Republicans, Maine's Susan Collins and Alaska's Lisa Murkowski, say they'll vote no. Spokesman for the Iranian Parliament's National Security Commission says the general framework of an agreement with Oman on the Strait of Hormuz has been finalized. The number of critical U.S. air defense missiles is extremely low, including those used in Patriot missile systems, according to a government report. ABC News contributor, retired Army General and former NATO Ambassador Doug Lute.
15: U.S. facilities in the region are vulnerable. Iranian attack, especially Iranian ballistic missile attack, because it's the anti-ballistic missile interceptors that have been depleted most dramatically.
11: The Senate today approved a long-awaited Russia and Iran sanctions bill. It heads to the House of Representatives, which is on recess until the end of the month. 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
11: A panel of judges at the D.C. Circuit Court of Appeals rules that President Trump had no authority to build a $400 million ballroom at the White House without Congress's approval. Trump says he will appeal to the Supreme Court. President Trump moving forward with his attempt to remove Lisa Cook from the Federal Reserve over unproven allegations of mortgage fraud, sources say. Cook's lawyer calls the allegation baseless. The Supreme Court stopped Trump's last attempt, saying Cook wasn't given notice or a chance to respond. Sweet Greens lowered its outlook for the year, blaming the outbreak of that parasitic stomach bug. The company does not serve iceberg lettuce and has not been connected to the outbreak. Still, the chain says there's less consumer demand for fresh prepared foods. ABC News medical contributor Dr. Alok Patel.
17: Cases do seem to be going down. It partially could be from consumer behavior, but hand washing is not really going to stop the parasitic infection. Washing your produce only goes so far as well because it's stubborn, it's sticky, and it hangs on to foods. But it likely might be from just cutting off the supply.
11: A New Mexico court has ordered Meta, the parent company of Facebook and Instagram, to pay $567 million to address children's mental health.
18: In view of the fact that they knew about these harms, that they were not forthcoming about the danger, they were not honest with parents and policymakers and families, not only in this state, but around the world.
11: New Mexico Attorney General Raul Torres. Chuck Sievertson, ABC News.
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0: Welcome back to the Ramsey Show in the Fairwinds Credit Union Studio. I'm George Campbell here with Jade Warshaw, taking your calls at 888-825-5225. Maury is in Tampa, Florida. What's going on, Maury? How can we help?
4: Hey, y'all. Happy Friday. It's been a bit of a crazy year for me since January. And I just want some help figuring out what would be what the next best step is for me.
0: Yeah, lay out the crazy. What happened?
4: At the top of the year, I was kind of crushing it, man. You know, top performing portfolio at my job, you know, leading the account management team. I had baby step one knocked out, which was, that was brutal. And I was working on step two, but then my old Accord crapped out on me. And it would have cost more to fix it than I initially paid for it. So I figured I'd get creative, bought a used electric motorcycle because down here it's sunny all the time and I don't have to worry about the snow, right? But that was really done to avoid wiping my savings completely and, you know, trying to keep some momentum on step two. So that was really rough. But I actually ended up in the promotion about 2 weeks later. So I feel looking good. And the nature of that business is more so urban versus important, make money today type of thing. And the role of cleaning is very experimental and more long-term stuff. And the person that ended up laying me off, I don't really want to, you know, I have a very strange name in a very known place, and I think these people are just kind of listening, and, you know, it's some sensitive stuff.
0: But how many months ago? Like, have you not had a job for months now?
4: Yeah, that was in May, and I've been working on getting applications out. But I even applied for a part time spot at a gas station, and I got shut down the other day, and that's been really rough.
0: Man, okay, how much debt do you have?
4: So through all that, I've got $27,000 in two cards, a personal loan and student loans, and that's what I was working on paying down in step two.
0: You got two car loans?
4: Cards. Sorry,
0: cards. Credit cards.
5: Oh, credit cards.
0: Mm-hmm. Okay, so
5: no car loan. Is it just you, or is
4: no car loan either?
5: Is it just you, or do you have kids, a wife, anybody else?
4: Oh man, that's a rough part. My lady and I are going through a breakup right now.
5: Oh man, I'm sorry to hear that.
0: Was this a girlfriend?
4: Yes, sir. So there's no real, you know, it's not a divorce proceeding or anything, but okay. You know, our lease is ending right now, and it's been really rough over the last couple months. And so I've just been down in the dumps, man, to be honest with you. It's been tough.
5: A lot.
0: Yeah, I mean, you're living in a country song right now in the worst way, so I'm so sorry you're going
4: yeah,
0: through it.
4: Yeah, without the dirt roads and the beer, you know?
0: Yeah, none of the fun parts. So what's next?
4: Absolutely.
0: Where are you going to live when this lease is up?
4: I have two scenarios that I'm playing out in my head right now. Number one, one of my good friends has offered me a place on in his guest room for 3 months. He gave me a solid tenure, and he tried to help me get back on my feet. But I'm looking at a move back to the Northeast to be close to family again, which is what I'm probably going to end up doing, is living with an aunt for a while and then jumping back on my feet from there. But
5: are there more options in the Northeast for what you do? Because I feel like much of where you decide to go needs to be based on the job market for what you are skilled to do.
4: Mm-hmm. Yeah. I mean, being in account management and sales, it's kind of everywhere. And then up in the Northeast as well. I mean, I'm sure I could knock on some doors for somebody selling shoveling services, you know. It's just been tough.
5: So you need... I think there's two sides of this coin. I think there's the change of scenery because of what you've been through. And then there's the actual, where do I have the most opportunity? And I would spend some time really making sure that one is not, that the emotional side doesn't lead you to do something that maybe may not be best for you work-wise. Mm-hmm. So I don't know the answer to that question. It's just me putting that out there for you to be thinking through. Because I could see how a change of scenery would be nice. But if the truth is there's more opportunity, I don't know, in the Florida area, then maybe you should stay in that area. So think through that, because you will get a change of scenery simply by moving into a new apartment, wherever that is, right?
0: Yeah, I'm not mad about the fresh start. I think that's great. We should be a little strategic about it, because right now we're moving out of weakness and desperation and not out of a place of strength. And so I would be applying for jobs in the Northeast, around where your aunt is, and going, okay, what are the opportunities there? Who do I know there? Who does my aunt know there? Mm-hmm. And kind of using that to, you know, once you land the job, now you know. There's income there, and it's the place I'm going to be. So you know your next step. Right now you're sort of floundering because you don't even know what day it is.
4: I mean, you know, I like to think I got my bearings, you know, but yeah, you're 100% spot on with that, man. And you mentioned a phrase in there, fresh start, which is something that I wanted to ask for some counsel about. It was recommended to me because my severance ran out and I currently have no monthly income to explore a potential Chapter 7 bankruptcy, but I don't know what to even start looking into.
5: Well, how much severance did you have?
4: They gave me a month.
5: Okay, one month.
4: It was like $5K worth, and that was, I mean...
5: Yeah, I don't think you're anywhere near bankruptcy. I think you've just fallen on a hard time, and I think it's hard in multiple ways. Like we said, it's emotionally, it's a blow to your confidence. Losing a job in some ways is akin to grief of a loved one. It can really feel that way, especially when you were really counting on it and when it came out of the blue. So I think, I mean, I do not want to minimize what you're feeling on an emotional level, but I think that there are some practical things that you can do today that'll give you a little bit of hope. First off, we're going to send you Ken Coleman's Find the Work You're Wired to Do, because you do have a set of skills and they've given you a level of success. And chances are those same skills can be translated into other career fields that you're just not thinking of right now because you're not in the clearest state of mind, right? So that's going to help you do that. And then tonight, just a personal bit of homework that I'd love for you to do is I would take the time and I would write down everyone you know who knows someone else that might can lead to a job. So let your goal be to write down the names of 10 people. And over this weekend, you're going to call up 10 people and be like, hey, I'm really looking. These are my skills. Do you know of anybody? Is grandma looking? Is auntie looking? Do you have, you know, your buddy Will? Like, whoever it is, just call these people up and put your name out there, because you will be surprised at how things like that travel.
0: Yeah.
5: And that's really the way that you find opportunities, is through the people that you know in the network that you have. So that might feel like, Jade, that's not going to do anything, but trust me, just do that bit of homework and write down those names and call up those people, because it will make, if nothing less, it will make you feel better that you're putting in a different type of effort.
4: Yeah, right.
0: And sending 100 texts
4: is
0: going to go way further than applying for 100 digital resumes in another pile somewhere.
5: Yeah, and to George's point, don't text them, call them. Call them on the phone and say, hey, I'm looking right now. I'm casting my net out. Here's what I've done. I know that you do X, Y, Z. Can you think of anything? And really push, like, press in and see what's out there. I think that'll help you out. That's what I would do tonight. Yeah.
0: But this is one step at a time. Right now, you're just trying to cover the four walls and get through the end of the lease and put food on the table. So I'd be doing gig work. I'd be signing up for every app under the sun, walking dogs, you name it, health sitting, pet sitting. Find out who in your community needs anything, and you go do it and treat them well. And all of a sudden, you get to survive the next day and the next and the next. And hopefully you can find a part-time job that leads to the full-time job, and then we can make this move. But right now, man, I don't know how you're going to e-bike your way all the way to your aunt's house in the Northeast.
5: Yeah,
0: we don't have money to do that.
5: No.
0: So we got to figure out just the next right step. So hang on the line. We're going to send you Find the Work You're Wired to Do to help on the job side.

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0: Dr. Scott Neely is indicating that's unlikely and the issues are still being negotiated, but he does say that staffing changes of some sort are planned. He says any changes will maintain the same standard that's used statewide.
1: So these are not any kind of, you know, sort of draconian cuts in staffing. It's also very likely that these changes will actually occur primarily through attrition. We have a number of open positions that we're holding right now, and very much hope that there won't actually in the end be any layoffs, but that remains to be seen.
0: The Nurses Association says CommonSpirit also intends to limit hours at the ambulatory treatment center by not extending them past 5 p.m. on weekdays and no weekend hours. Neely declined to confirm or deny that as part of the negotiations. And a rash of gas leak incidents have been reported recently in the Grass Valley and Nevada City areas. And a Grass Valley firefighter, Chris Armstrong, who does public relations for the department, says some have been linked to faulty PG&E equipment.
2: They've been testing the gas lines in the area with a product that smells like natural gas, and they had a failure of some of their equipment that put too much of that odorant into the gas lines and was causing an excess of smell inside people's homes.
0: Armstrong says one multi-unit duplex-style home on Harris Street had to be evacuated for about an hour, and he recommends people having carbon monoxide detectors.
2: CO is a common byproduct. When a product such as natural gas or propane isn't burning properly, it won't have complete combustion and will have a byproduct of CO. So that's another way to protect people, is to put those CO detectors inside your home so they detect situations like that.
0: PG&E wasn't available for comment at the time, but Armstrong said an employee he talked to noted that incidents have been higher than normal. And we just got off the phone with PG&E, and we'll have a response on Monday. Join us for our next local news update at the bottom of the hour. And for news and weather anytime, go to KNCO.com. I'm Chris Gilbert, KNCO News Talk 830.
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4: Here is your forecast on KNCO News Talk 830. Sunny and hot today with a heat advisory in effect, our high in the upper 90s, a light westerly wind. Clear through tonight, low upper 60s to low 70s. Sunny and hot again Saturday afternoon with a high 97, or low in the upper 60s Saturday night. Sunday's high, upper 90s. For weather anytime, click on the Weather Center at KNCO.com. I'm meteorologist Ann Holliday on KNCO News Talk 830.
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6: I need a copy of that. Can you sneak me one, or do I got to pay
7: two? I have one.
6: They're hard to get
7: one.
6: Your hands on.
7: I know.
6: They don't just give them out willy-nilly around here.
7: I'm not giving you mine, George.
6: All right.
7: Pony up the cash.
6: Matt is in Chicago up next. What's going on, Matt?
8: Hi, guys. I'm just curious. For the last 6 months, I've been working about 7 days a week, 12 hours a day, to pay off about $72,000 in debt.
6: Wow.
7: How far have you gotten?
8: I'm done. I got my debt paid off. I got my emergency fund, and I got a Costa Rica trip planned for next year that's already paid off.
7: That's what I'm talking about. Hold on a second. I got to bust in and say this really quick, because this, again, Matt, you're doing the thing. Matt, just let me take a quick second to say this. I saw some people on social media who were bashing some of our content, saying you can't do it, you can't pay off debt, you can't buy a house, you can't save up. And look at Matt, he just worked really hard for, you know, 12 hour days, and he paid off $72,000 of debt. Stop telling me folks

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5: I'm Chris Gilbert with the KNCO Local News Update. As expected, the NID Board of Directors adopted a five-year water rate plan at a special meeting yesterday that starts with a smaller increase for the first year in 2027 of 9%. They still have the ability to impose rate hikes of as high as 12.5% over the following 4 years. The district says the smaller first-year rate is made possible in part because of stronger-than-anticipated hydropower revenues and lower-than-expected hydropower expenditures. More public comments were taken before the decision was made. Lily Moore is a raw water and treated

0: Opposed. They will also consider grants, external revenue sources, reserve balances, and operational efficiencies to reduce customer costs whenever possible. And a relatively new helicopter landing zone to help provide more efficient and timely rescues in Nevada County is no longer gravel. It's now a paved pad right behind the Consolidated Fire District Station 84 in Nevada City, thanks to funding help from the local Law Enforcement and Fire Protection Council. Talking about that on KNCO's On the Town yesterday, Chief Jason Robitaille said the council also purchased a tough shed for them.
1: So before it was just gravel, and when the helicopter would land, the rotor wash, it's like sandblasting our vehicles, the ambulance, you know, the rescuers were hiding behind the shed. Now it avoids all of that, and it's just a tremendous resource for not only the rescuers, the patient, the pilots.
0: Before the establishment of the helipad, firefighters had to meet a helicopter at a more remote or distant spot, including the Rood Center, and that slowed response times for stranded or incapacitated recreationists, including in the Yuba River Canyon. Robitaille said patients can also be loaded on ambulances at that location, which saves time. Join us for our next local news update at the bottom of the hour. And for news and weather anytime, go to KNCO.com. I'm Chris Gilbert. KNCO News Talk 830.
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4: Here is your forecast on KNCO News Talk 830. Sunny and hot today with a heat advisory in effect, our high in the upper 90s, a light westerly wind. Clear through tonight, low upper 60s to low 70s. Sunny and hot again Saturday afternoon with a high 97, our low in the upper 60s Saturday night. Sunday's high, upper 90s. For weather anytime, click on the Weather Center at KNCO.com. I'm meteorologist Dan Holliday on KNCO News Talk 830.
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7: All right, today's question comes from Glenn in Pennsylvania. He says, what are your thoughts on cell phone plans where big companies lure you in for years to pay off? My wife and I never really thought about the monthly cost of paying off our cell phones. We just paid the monthly amount. This month we got our monthly bill and we're surprised at the new amount due to our phones being paid off. It's drastically lower than our normal monthly bill. Should we start saving now to purchase our phones outright the next time around? Short answer is yes. And Glenn, I love this question because this happened to me. I didn't even realize.
6: They're sneaky these days.
7: They're sneaky. I didn't even realize that our phones were not paid off. We had been out of debt and I'm like, woohoo, debt free. And then one day, you know, randomly I see the bill and it's a lot less. And I'm like, what happened? And then I realized we were still paying for our phones. I didn't even know that. So you're not alone on that. And yes, from now on, just whenever you go to upgrade your phone, hopefully it's not an Android, but whenever you go to upgrade your iPhone, you just pay cash for it and let that be that on that. But I did hear something, George, you'd probably be in the know on this. I feel like I heard that Apple is about to do away with that and you're just always like leasing your phone.
6: You lease the phone. Literally, they're calling it a lease. And so you have to make the payments. And then if you want at the end, you have to pay the remaining balance that's left for that device, whether it's a laptop, a phone, whatever it is, or you can hand it back to Apple and restart the process.
7: Man, I've seen everything at this point.
6: So it is brutal. So yes, if you got a payment plan on a depreciating asset, it is a type of debt because you have to pay that.
7: Yeah.
6: Otherwise, it's not your phone until it's paid off.
7: Yes.
6: So to me, that is a form of debt. You can get sent to collections for these kinds of things. So I would definitely set up a sinking fund and pay cash for your new phones. And just like a car, just try to get something that's going to last you a couple of years at least.
7: Yeah.
6: And don't upgrade every year. Because, listen, the 16 is really no better than the 15.
7: It's really not. I couldn't even tell you what phone I have, and I agree with you so much, George, especially if you're in baby step two. Just get whatever you can that makes the phone calls, that sends the text message, and on your service, you know, go as cheaply as you can because there's a lot of money to be had there.
6: I meet people in the lobby, and it's my favorite when I see a single lens on the back of that iPhone. I'm like, oh, they're a real one.
7: I know that

0: If you're getting close to Medicare age, let me tell you what I'm seeing and hearing. 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All those parts, all those plans. 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
6: I'm Chris Gilbert with the KNCO Local News Update. Staffing cuts and a reduction of hours at a clinic described by the California Nurses Association are called incorrect by the CEO of Sierra Nevada Memorial Hospital. In the statement, the association said the hospital's parent company, Common Spirit, sent out formal notices in June announcing their intention to lay off 5 nurses from the Family Birth Center and 2 nurses from the Ambulatory Treatment Center. Dr. Scott Neely is indicating that's unlikely and the issues are still being negotiated, but he does say that staffing changes of some sort are planned. He says any changes will maintain the same standard that's used statewide.
7: So these are not any kind of, you know, sort of draconian cuts in staffing. It's also very likely that these changes will actually occur primarily through attrition. We have a number of open positions that we're holding right now and very much hope that there won't actually in the end be any layoffs, but that remains to be seen.
6: The Nurses Association says Common Spirit also intends to limit hours at the Ambulatory Treatment Center by not extending them past 5 p.m. on weekdays.

0: for about an hour, and he recommends people having carbon monoxide detectors.
1: CO is a common byproduct. When a product such as natural gas or propane isn't burning properly, it won't have complete combustion and will have a byproduct of CO. So that's another way to protect people, is to put those CO detectors inside your home so they detect situations like that.
0: PG&E wasn't available for comment at the time, but Armstrong said an employee he talked to noted that incidents have been higher than normal. And we just got off the phone with PG&E, and we'll have a response on Monday. Join us for our next local news update at the bottom of the hour. 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
3: Here is your forecast on KNCO News Talk 830. Sunny and hot today with a heat advisory in effect, our high in the upper 90s, a light westerly wind. Clear through tonight, to low upper 60s to low 70s. Sunny and hot again Saturday afternoon with a high 97, or low in the upper 60s Saturday night. Sunday's high, upper 90s. For weather anytime, click on the Weather Center at KNCO.com. I'm meteorologist Dan Holliday on KNCO News Talk 830.
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6: Hey, if you're a newer listener to The Ramsey Show, one thing to know is that we answer every money question through a framework called the baby steps. There's 7 baby steps, and if you're not familiar with them, you can check them out at the link in the description of this episode. And that is the key. That is the same thing that I use, that Jade used, to get out of debt and build wealth, and it works every time you work it. So check that out in the description if you want to learn more. All right, Haven is in Knoxville, Tennessee up next. What's going on, Haven?
7: Hi, guys. Thank you so much for taking my call.
6: Absolutely. What's going on?
7: Okay, so my question is, me and my husband took on debt about 2 years ago, the first time in our 5-year marriage. And it was all in a mortgage, but that was the first time in our marriage that we felt a lot of weight and heaviness and a stress. And even though it was still within Ramsey's perimeters, it still felt very heavy. Especially after I became a mom, I felt like removed the option of me not being able to just be a mom anymore. I had to continue working because the mortgage was based on both of our incomes. And so we decided to try to put the house on the market, go to a smaller rent, and our goal in the long run is to never go back in debt, but to instead take that house payment that we were making and put it into investments to hopefully one day buy a house outright. And I just wanted to know, in the long run, especially with well-meaning people around us telling us, no, you didn't buy a house, you need to buy a house. I just wanted to know in the long run that we were still going to be financially okay.
5: Ooh. I will say we teach 2 methods of buying a house here. And the one that we love is when people have cash to buy a house outright. We don't get a whole lot of those calls, but there are people who do it. And then, of course, the other method is to have a mortgage that's in the proper parameters, and we can talk about that later. For what you're saying, I think it can be good. The tough part about this, and the variable here that's kind of the unknown, is what will the house cost? It's a moving goalpost, right? So it's what will the house cost 10 years from now? And there's a big difference between 5 years from now and 10 years from now. And so I think the question you guys have to be asking is, how do you want your life to feel? Which I think you have asked that question. And I also want to know how old you are, because I'm, you know, taking 10 years to buy a house is not a bad thing. It took my husband and I 10 years to buy a house. And as long as you're able to do those things that cause you to build wealth in the process, I don't have a problem with it. But just know that there's a moving goalpost there, George. And that's the unknown that can be really tough, is we're depending on the market to give us the returns that we want, and we're depending on the housing market to be where we want it to be when we're ready to pull that money out. And so
6: there's a lot of variables we can't control. So let's focus on the

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4: I'm Chris Gilbert with the KNCO Local News Update. As expected, the NID Board of Directors adopted a 5-year water rate plan at a special meeting yesterday that starts with a smaller increase for the first year in 2027 of 9%. They still have the ability to impose rate hikes of as high as 12.5% over the following 4 years. The district says the smaller first-year rate is made possible in part because of stronger-than-anticipated hydropower revenues and lower-than-expected hydropower expenditures. More public comments were taken before the decision was made. Lily Moore is a raw water and treated water customer. She complimented the board for finding a way to lower the first-year increase.
5: But I also realize that in the next 5 years, we need to be extremely vigilant about controlling costs, which I'm hearing. I also want to thank you for reestablishing the stakeholders' meetings and getting that going again. And I would encourage that to be permanent, that we never, ever have an NID agency without stakeholders' meetings.

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8: America's largest immigration control organization. Mr. Beck, welcome back.
9: It's great to be back. Thank you.
8: I thought about Numbers USA when I saw the invasion at that Spanish border town. I think it's pronounced Ceuta. And it kind of reminded me of a book from, I think, the 1970s called The Camp of the Saints. Like somehow that book had become the reality for Western Europe now, and that they're ignoring the same kinds of issues that we used to ignore until Donald Trump was elected.
9: And we may, unfortunately, ignore them again if we don't codify those border policies that the Trump administration has put into place into law. And that's really the lesson that I hope the United States takes away with this. We can wipe our brow and say, "Woof! I'm glad that wasn't us this time." But all of the loopholes that existed during that border crisis are still on the books. What the Trump administration has done, and President Trump himself, rhetorically and with some executive measures, they've done a great job of sort of keeping people away from those loopholes. But they're still there, and another administration that is less diligent could intentionally or unintentionally allow those loopholes to be exploited again.
8: Okay, so Jeremy, let me ask you this. Since a lot is dependent on what happens in the election in November, let's assume Republicans maintain control of the House and the Senate, and of course Donald Trump's still there, because I think if the Democrats get control of the House, they'll go about trying to impeach Trump again, even though it's a fool's errand, it's crazy. But if they have both houses, is it possible to get some legislation passed that would actually put this stuff in writing instead of leaving it in federal regulations that can be changed?
9: Absolutely. And I don't think we should wait until the midterms. Yes, there's a threshold in the Senate, and we've seen that that's difficult to get things through. But let's also remember that, the Laken Riley passed earlier this Congress, and that was in part because Democrats realized that the border crisis during the Biden administration was wildly unpopular. Now, right now, nobody's talking about the border because it's secure, and so it's not in the news, and so it's not on top of people's mind. But this story from Spain, look at what happened in Spain. Spain, first of all, they passed a giant amnesty, and it ended up being three times the size that they anticipated. That's something that we've experienced in our own past.
8: Yep.
9: And then a Supreme Court ruling came down and said you can't turn people away at the border if they've arrived by sea. Now, luckily, our Supreme Court just issued a ruling that is almost the exact opposite of that, so we're safe on that front. But there are massive bills in Congress right now to pass another amnesty. And the crisis at the border, the crisis in Spain, should focus people's minds, Democrats and Republicans alike, especially if Republicans really push the issue here and say, listen, we can debate about how we want to enforce the laws in the interior. There's a lot of discussion about that. Democrats are digging their heels in on that front. But do you really want to have another border crisis? Why don't we just make sure that we don't do that again? And the House Judiciary Committee has done its part. It passed a bill through its committee last month that essentially codifies the Trump secure border into law. It codifies some of the measures that he's put in place into the law, as well as closing some of those other loopholes that I talked about that, frankly, are even under the Trump administration are still being exploited. For instance, if somebody sends a child by themselves, a minor, it could be a 16-year-old, it could be a 6-year-old, if you send them to the United States by themselves, we have to release them. That is happening even now under the Trump administration.
8: And by the way, you mean release them within our country, not release them back to where they came from.
9: That's right. That's right. If they're from Mexico or Canada, we can send them right back to their parents at home. But if they're not from Mexico or Canada, we have this crazy law that says, no, you can't do that. And so that gets exploited by smugglers and cartels and sometimes administrations. That's just one example of the kind of loophole that this bill closes. So I would like to see the House push this issue. The House has done this with other issues such as the SAVE Act. And look at what's happening with the SAVE Act. We're having a fight in the Senate for it. Let's at least give these people a chance to actually debate and possibly vote on something. And then we'll see. If the Republicans take the Senate and after the midterms, then great, it becomes a little bit easier. But let's have the fight now. And frankly, I think it should be an election issue.
8: Any chance of getting a spinal implant for John Thune?
9: I think that this is where the grassroots comes in, because members of Congress get pressure from all kinds of interest groups, but the most important interest groups are the people that they actually work for. And there are a lot of great groups out there, think tanks and people who are doing great research on immigration. Numbers USA, my organization, all we try to do is give free tools to the citizens of this country, to the citizen lobby, to contact their members of Congress in ways that are effective, whether it's by phone, by email, or by sharing their grade cards, their immigration grade cards, with them directly on social media for in the public square for everyone to see. Sometimes a little bit of civil shaming is in order, and we give you the tools to do that. So that's what we really believe in, is that with enough constituent pressure, you can move members of Congress enough to get something done.
8: You know, I think you're right, because you may be too young to remember this, but I remember this, the summer of 2001, before the terrorist attacks, right? And George W. had a press conference, and he was ready to sign another amnesty, just like in 86, with all the disastrous consequences that would have followed. And he said literally at the end, "I'll see you at the signing ceremony." Well, that never happened. And part of it was 9/11, but the bigger part of it was we on the radio and other places said, get on the phone in those days, call your member of Congress, melt the switchboards down. And that's what happened. There was a tremendous amount of attention by average Americans who called their members of Congress and said, don't you dare sign off on this amnesty. It is going to be a disaster. And it worked. You're right.
9: That's exactly right. And they tried it again in 2007, just a few years after 9/11. And you say melt down the switchboard. That's not metaphorically. We actually, and we take a lot of credit for that. Our activists mobilized, they did it. We didn't do it. We just mobilized them and told them where to go and what they're fighting against. They melted down the Capitol Hill switchboard. And after that 2007 amnesty fight, the Capitol Hill switchboard had to completely change its system due to that.
8: Yeah, absolutely right. That's Jeremy Beck. Jeremy is co-president of Numbers USA. Jeremy, it's a pleasure to have you on the program. 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
5: I'm Chris Gilbert with a KNCO local news update. Staffing cuts and a reduction of hours at a clinic described by the California Nurses Association are called incorrect by the CEO of Sierra Nevada Memorial Hospital. In the statement, the association said the hospital's parent company, Common Spirit, sent out formal notices in June announcing their intention to lay off 5 nurses from the Family Birth Center and 2 nurses from the Ambulatory Treatment Center. Dr. Scott Neely is indicating that's unlikely and the issues are still being negotiated, but he does say that staffing changes of some sort are planned. He says any changes will maintain the same standard that's used statewide.
6: So these are not any kind of, you know, sort of draconian cuts in staffing. It's also very likely that these changes will actually occur primarily through attrition. We have a number of open positions that we're holding right now, and very much hope that there won't actually in the end be any layoffs, but that remains to be seen.
5: The Nurses Association says Common Spirit also intends to limit hours at the Ambulatory Treatment Center by not extending them past 5 p.m. on weekdays and no weekend hours. Neely declined to confirm or deny that as part of the negotiations. And a rash of gas leak incidents have been reported recently in the Grass Valley and Nevada City areas. And a Grass Valley firefighter, Chris Armstrong, who does public relations for the department, says some have been linked to faulty PG&E equipment.
7: They've been testing the gas lines in the area with a product that smells like natural gas, and they had a failure of some of their equipment that put too much of that odorant into the gas.